you lift your hands and not your phone? Listen. You see, the camera has something called focus. You see, it focuses. So whenever you place it on the musician or the minister, you focus your attention on them and Jesus. So can you lift your hands?

Church of Pentecost. Sorry, my protocol is to honor him first. I've learned that those who give God the glory always have more opportunity to give him the glory. I want to honor the leadership of this great house. I walked into this place and I knew that God was in this place. Chairman and everyone, I truly honor you. I believe this is a Kairos moment. And just before I begin, I don't talk too much. I won't talk too much. We're just going to ascend tonight. We're going to go on a journey. Thanksgiving, praise and worship, and we will prophesy. But let me, with the sound of the trumpet. Years ago, I was weeping on a Zoom call with my friends. The Lord placed a burden on my heart for America. And I was both praying. We just gathered a few friends. And I was saying to the Lord, Lord, I'm from Nigeria. Why am I crying and weeping over America? Why? And then I left it. A year after, I got a call from one of my mentors, Terry McCalmont. And says, Nathaniel, I was in prayer. And the Lord says to send you, to send for you to come and team up with me to blow over America. And then we went and we began to sing over America and blow over America. Last year, I began to feel a burden in my heart. And I'm like, Lord, I've gone around the world, but there's something about Europe calling me in 2026. Last year, I spoke to a few friends. I said, I feel a leading to go sound this trumpet and announce the day of the Lord in Europe. And then we reached out to a few friends in Ireland. Dublin will be going there in September. And then the call came from Church of Pentecost saying, would you come to Germany? So Europe, this is your time. Are you ready? And do you know, before the Lord goes, he sends Judah first, praise first. Who shall go first? He sends praise first. And that's why we're here tonight. Are you ready to praise him? To prepare the way. Can we proclaim Joel 2? Joel 2 quickly before we start. Joel 2, 1, 25, 26, 27, 28. Are you ready? And then we'll go to praise. Are we ready? Do you have it on the screen? Can we have Joel 2? Are you ready? Joel 2. Joel. Joel. Are you ready? One, two, go. Blow the trumpet in Europe and sound an alarm in my holy mountain. Let all the inhabitants of the land tremble, for the day of the Lord is coming. For is it time? Verse 25. Do I have my hallelujah challenge people in the house?

So I will restore to you the years that the swarming locust has eaten, the crawling locust, the consuming locust, and the chewing locust, my great army which I sent among you. Are you ready? Hallelujah. Hey.

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I'm watching my time. Don't worry, I'm a man under authority. The Bible says, let the high praises of the Lord be in their mouth and a two-edged sword in their hands. Our praise is not just noise. It shifts the atmosphere. It opens up the heavens. 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

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Thank you for the grace.

There's a moment when everything stops, when the noise fades, when the distractions fall away, and you realize that what you need more than anything in this world is not a solution, not an answer, not even a miracle. What you need is presence divine, manifest, tangible presence. The kind of presence that changes the atmosphere. The kind of presence that transforms everything it touches. And you're standing here with empty hands and an open heart saying, I don't need a program. I don't need a plan. I don't need better circumstances. Holy Spirit,

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Occurs through collision of two realms here. Thank you for drawing near. 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
1: News. Keep it live. Is live from our studios here in Accra. I'm Samuel. Coming up this morning, Education Ministry Direct Management of Bogatanga Girls Senior High School to restore boarding seat of the sexually assaulted students. Also coming up this morning, President Mahama announces first 700 Saglame housing unit for commissioning by March 2027. And later, Supreme Court to rule on application to suspend high court trials during legal vacation. Details of that and several other stories coming your way this morning. Grateful for choosing the CT Breakfast News. Let's settle for the details of our stories now. The Education Ministry has directed the management of Bogatanga Girls Senior High School to restore the boarding status of the student who was allegedly sexually assaulted by two men. The student, who is reportedly autistic, was allegedly raped by two security officers at the school. The school subsequently accused her of sexual misconduct and deboarded her. Speaking to City News, the Deputy Education Minister, Dr. Clement Apak, said the school's management handled the situation poorly.
2: To tell us that a girl who is autistic in a secondary school, 14 years old, of such a dastardly act, again should be demonized and the parents should be responsible for all the issues itemized. We think it is not the right approach at all. So I want to assure the good people of this country that the Honorable Minister is not taking this matter lightly. He has assigned me to take this issue on as part of my assignments, and I'm going to do just that. So even the regional director, the municipal director, and the head of that school would have questions to answer, because the issue has been badly and poorly handled. This is not what we expect.
1: Dr. Clement Apak assured that the ministry would ensure a thorough investigation and that sanctions will be imposed on anyone found responsible.
2: Well, if something like this has happened, at least I would have thought that the headmistress, having informed the municipal director would have informed the regional director, and the regional director should have informed headquarters. So for us to have heard about this in the media alone is an indictment on all the three layers that I've just narrated. So we are going to dig even deeper. It looks to me as though there could be some systemic challenges in the system. But whatever the case may be, this issue clearly is going to demand the most serious attention from the ministry, and we are going to ensure that the right thing is done.
1: Dr. Clement Apak is the Deputy Education Minister. Meanwhile, the Executive Director of Africa Education Watch, Kofi Asare, is urging the Ministry of Education to introduce mandatory criminal background checks for all applicants seeking employment in schools.
3: In recruiting staff, we should be doing criminal background checks, including sex offenders. Okay? Ghana is one of the few countries I know that one can become a staff of GES without going through criminal background checks. Even Nigeria has started it. So I ask myself, why is it that those who are going to the schools to work with these children, especially those who are supposed to be there to protect them, why don't you do basic criminal background checks or establish a sexual offenders database so that we're able to run everybody who works in the school environment through this? And so for me, that's the minimum we can do, not just for security men, but for teachers, for non-teaching staff, everyone working in the school environment.
1: Kofi Asare is the Executive Director of Africa Education Watch. Now, President John Dramani Mahama has announced that the first 700 housing units at the Saglame Affordable Housing Project are expected to be completed and commissioned by March 2027. President Mahama made the announcement during a tour of the Saglame Housing Project, where 1,500 units are targeted for completion by the end of 2027. The President highlighted the benefit of securing the housing units, including access to water, good roads, and other essential amenities.
4: All the things that were said are going to happen, because I visited the water treatment plants when I came to Katsod for the solar plants. The industrial park is just next door, and it has a whole water treatment plant which produces more water than the industrial park needs. So some of the extra water is going to be supplied to this estate, and the rest of the extra water is actually going to be piped to the Tema industrial area in a collaboration with Ghana Water and Sewerage Company Limited. So there are very good things happening in this corridor. Happily, government is dualizing the road from here to Aflao. The first phase is being worked on. The second phase from Central University is just being awarded. And so you would have a fast road link.
0: Let's just stay with President Mahama, because he says financial institutions have expressed readiness to provide a 10% deposit requirement for the Saglame housing unit as loans to prospective homeowners. He says the loans will be offered at low interest rate under a mortgage arrangement to make the homes more accessible. During a visit to the project site, President Mahama said the initiative forms part of broader effort to ease the burden of high rent advances on Ghanaian families.
4: There are several organizations that have mortgages and loans to help those who want to own these homes. And so Home Ownership Fund and several financial institutions are ready to give the 10% deposit as loans and arrange a mortgage for people who want to buy their houses. And then you spread the payments over an agreed period of time with...
0: You heard President John Dramani Mahama. 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
0: 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Still ahead, Supreme Court to rule on application to suspend High Court trials during legal vacation. Details of that and several others coming up shortly. Do stay.
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1: Beach FM 105.5 across the country. Let's settle for some more stories. The Minister for Roads and Highways, Gavin Kwame Agbuja, has assured that government will address more of the country's deteriorating roads under the second phase of the Big Push Road project. According to the minister, the Big Push Road project are a reflection of the country's improving economic fortunes and must translate into tangible development for citizens. He spoke after inspecting the 80-kilometer reconstruction of Jene-Jene-Sampa Road project in the Bono region.
2: On a day like this, the temptation is for everybody to say that it is not with us. Yes, it's true. We have over 100,000 kilometers of road, majority of it in a very bad state. It is a turn for Jene-Jene-Sampa. Tomorrow it will be your turn. So just, be convinced that when we finish this, Rango is not going to fold up. In fact, we are not even going to finish this job jobs before we start phase two. President Mahama is already putting together phase two, so people in other communities will get their fair share of this.
1: Minister for Roads and Highways governs Kwame Agbuja. Now, the Supreme Court will today rule on an application by Ofwase Ayurubi MP Kuju Opon Kroma seeking to suspend certain high court trials during the legal vacation. Kuju Opon Kroma, represented by lawyer Frank Davis, is seeking an interlocutory injunction to suspend the operation of a warrant issued by the Chief Justice pending determination of a substantive constitutional case challenging its validity. His lawyers argue that the Chief Justice's exercise of discretion must comply with Article 296 of the Constitution, which regulates the exercise of discretionary powers by public authorities. Away from that, the Ministry of Energy has assured that efforts are underway to prevent a recurrence of the widespread power outage recorded in the early hours of Wednesday, August 20. The ministry said it is working to complete a temporary control center at the Akosombo Power Station by the end of September 2026 to improve protection and stability in the power transmission system. Speaking to City News, the ministry spokesperson Richmond Roxon said work is progressing rapidly to complete the facility within the stated time frame.
3: Since 30th April till date, where this temporary measure was put in place, the system has largely been stable, it's been robust. But then sometimes you can have some of these ledges come up. But rest assured that really comes up, will be dealt with by the engineers. As we speak from Akosombo, there's no switch yet, there's no control center. What has been done is that we've upgraded power from there, and then through some innovation that the engineers came up with, we now evacuate the power and then we control it from Tema. But within that long stretch, the lines do not have the control system that would have given us enough protection and minimized the risk. And so from time to time, these system disturbances will happen along the line.
1: Richmond Roxon is a spokesperson for the Ministry of Energy, speaking on power outage recorded in the early hours of Thursday. Now, the Africa Sustainable Energy Center has criticized the Ghana Grid Company Limited over what it describes as a lack of transparency in explaining the causes of recent power outages across the country. This follows Thursday morning's widespread blackout, the second major disruption to the national power system within a month. Speaking to City News Director of ASEC, Justice Ohene Akoto, urged GridCo to adopt a more proactive approach to addressing challenges within the power sector rather than responding after disruptions occur.
4: GridCo is not telling us something. We think GridCo should be more transparent on exactly what some of these things are happening. Let me take it back from the recent total collapse that we had. I came out saying it's likely an issue of frequency. Of a frequency that was out of range, that we had a total failure. GridCo came out and then said it's a result of lightning. Which I have my reservations for it. I believe GridCo was not telling us something. Now this issue, the minister came out and said frequency, which I agree with him. So and these are issues we have seen a number of times.
1: You heard the director of the Africa Sustainable Energy Center, Justice Ohene Akoto. Stay with us here on the City Breakfast News, live from our studios here in Accra, and also live on affiliates across the country. In the Northern Region, we are live on Radio Gaki, 88.3 FM in Saboba. 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
1: News live from our studios here in Accra and also live on affiliates across the country. Thank you for staying through. Let's settle for sports. And his fourth president, John Dramani Mahama, has increased his planned mini-stadia projects from 6 to 10, according to Sport and Recreation Minister Kofi Adams. Speaking at the 32nd Ghana Football Association Ordinary Congress at the Ghana Man Soccer Center of Excellence in Pram Pram, Kofi Adams said the president had reviewed his initial commitment to construct 6 mini-stadia in 6 newly created regions. The expansion means 4 additional mini-stadia will now be added to the project as the government seeks to improve sport infrastructure and support football development across the country. Now in international news, at least 46 people have died after a boat capsized in Nigeria's northwestern Sokoto state. Officials say the boat was carrying more than 70 people, mostly children, when it overturned near Goro in Goroni. 16 people have been rescued while 15 remain missing. Police say search operations are ongoing, though access to the area remains difficult. And that's how we end the City Breakfast News, which has been live from our studios here in Accra and also live on affiliates across the country. For more news, please log on to citynewsroom.com. The City Breakfast Show is up next. I am Samuel Akom. Thank you for listening and have a great weekend.
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3: Last night was shit. My phone was dark. The world's a mess. That's just the start. But I slept alright. I guess it's good morning. Phone call from mom. Dad lost his job. Text from my ex. She's

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1: Something
0: and Instagram.
1: Kakra said some time
0: Beach
1: back.
0: Okay. 105.
1: You know, I've always seen this Dinkra symbol of Sankofa, and we always knew what this Sankofa thing represented, but you described it so vividly, it came alive, that this bird has its feet looking forward progressively, but its beak is turned backwards, holding firmly onto the golden edge, representing our values, our culture. So while we make progress, by all means, we must not lose sight of our very core, the ethos of who we are. We must not lose that personality, which I think is fast eroding. And, I think that is something we need to have a conversation on, whether it's about our name, our foods, our language. We seem to be losing some of these things to other tongues. And it's worrying me. It's Friday morning, you know.
2: So tell the people who did the song, but if they are doing Bobo side, oh yelly yelly from inside.
1: And for oh yelly yelly, I can say no.
3: Which one is oh yelly yelly?
1: Are you lesbian? This man there shall be oh yeah, yeah,
2: yeah, yeah. That be where authenticity, you know, to Sankofa.
1: Oh, you said that so well. Akpokenue, you say ejadum.
3: It means what?
1: How are you? And say by
3: But I'm loving your suit and your matching tie.
1: Ah,
3: is there
1: any
3: occasion for today?
1: Not quite.
3: You're just looking dapper.
1: Republic.
2: If you don't get money, just boot.
1: Then you call the money.
4: The Garden Times says this morning, turn research into medicines and vaccines. Health Minister is urging researchers.
1: I love
4: it. And see on the front page of the Garden Times. Also on the front page this morning, Seed Council seeks stronger seed certification and traceability. Mr. Eric Bentikwe is here on the front page. And then also, GRA deepens use of data to drive revenue growth.
3: Okay, I have the Daily Guide with me, front page stories. Adamu's lease revocation, ministerial committee findings tip off the iceberg. And also, Supreme Court rules on selective vacation sitting injunction today. I'm not under any probe, General Opong Pepra saying, and also Dr. Baumia says engineers to shape Ghana's policy direction. And give us 380 million Ghana cedis locked up funds, mine workers say.
4: Let me take you to the Chronicle. Sami Jemfi has not disputed $1.7 billion loss. This is the minority talking. Comes with a photograph of the minority leader, Alexander Afenyu, marking. Also on the front page this morning, revocation of Adamu's license. The inside story. Comes with a photograph of the Minister for the Sector, the Honorable Emmanuel Ama Kofi Boa.
3: Okay, and that story is also captured on the front page of the Inquisitor. Revocation of Adamu's lease. The rot is huge as Ghana loses millions. Also, smear campaign against Opong Pepra backfires as soldiers reject allegations against former CDS. And some ministers leaking documents on CEOs to NPP. Nanabi reveals construction ambassador's founder to be buried tomorrow.
4: Let me take you to the Informer. Big story. OST saved Ghana some 5.73 billion Ghana cedis in corruption investigations, secured some 7 convictions. This is according to a GACC report of the year. Comes with a photograph of the OSP, Special Prosecutor Kisi Ejiabeng. Also on the front page this morning, MPP falls on Ondaga as found to be eyes national chairmanship from prison. And Afenyu marking accuses CJ, alleges grand conspiracy against Tokonu, and some other stories making the front page.
3: To the Herald newspaper, front page stories, ministerial committee reveals Adamus's $1 billion US dollar gold output, 240 5 million Ghana cedis statutory arrears. Also, Supreme Court to cure upon Nkrumah's vacation court mischief today. Okay. No overnight industrial boom from 24-hour economy. That's according to Guzi Tano. Mm. And Adamu's fights lease revocation demands evidence from Lands Ministry. I suppose this was from the yesterday's interview with Bernard. Yeah. And GRA battles technical glitches affecting tax payment platforms. Mm.
4: The custodian says Gold Board can't claim benefits and its own losses. Mm. Penyo Marking insists as minority demands probe into 22 billion Ghana Cedi gold trading losses. Also the front page this morning, Adamus owes over 205 million Ghana Cedis in statutory arrears, repatriating some $224 million. This is according to a report by a committee. And Asante Man, Coker stops MPP aspirants from incoming MP mantra.
3: Okay, the news center is what I have right now. Front page stories. 205 million Ghana Cedi arrears, gaps in gold figures, among other breaches caused revocation of Adamu's license. That's according to the report. And Saglimi City rises again. LMI Homes targets 700 homes by March 2027, 1,500 by year end.
4: Let me take you to the Ghanaian publisher. Gold Board laws claims false. Amid Jemfi is quoted here. Huge photograph of him on the front page. Also the front page this morning, MPP chairmanship, Eastern Region endorses Ejiakọ. And his photograph makes the front page. And judge's illness tolls Wontumi's bail hearing.
3: Wontumi's the Daybreak newspaper, front page stories. Professor Atapapra fires Sammy Jemfi over $1.7 billion loss. Also produce evidence upon Papra dares critics.
4: The Ghanaian Point says this morning, government's local content policy is about job security and worker protection. Lands Minister assuring Ghanaian mine workers. And also on the front page, energy sector reforms clear some $1.47 billion US dollars in legacy debt. And then also saving some $750 million US dollars, according to the Minister for Energy, John Abdullahi Jinapo, whose photograph is here. Mm. And the sad one coming in from the business sector, Kesben, founder of Kesben Group, dies at 68. May his soul rest in peace.
3: Okay, I'll conclude with the publisher, the new publisher newspaper. And for me, the key or the major story here, although it's captured in the bottom corner, two watchmen inter. Addicted over sexual assault of SHS girl.
4: Very annoying
3: and,
4: story.
3: Details on page 6, but other stories on the front page of the new publisher. $1.7 billion gold loss. Gold Board cannot pocket fees and disown losses. That's according to the minority leader. And Supreme Court rules on vacation trials today. Comes with a picture of former Information Minister Kojo Nkrumah.
4: Let me take you to the Daily Gist. Finally, minority turns heat on Sammy Jemfi. Gold Board cannot protect no pocket fees and reject losses, just like you read a short while ago. And Adamu's lease revocation exposes revenue loss of some 205.
3: Same
4: million.
3: Headline.
4: You know, sort of.
1: Yeah.
4: And some other stories on the front page of the Daily Gist this morning.
1: Now, more groups have joined the call for accountability over the alleged sexual abuse at Bogis. The Bolgatanga Girls Senior High School, the National Council of Parent Teachers Association have joined the call. The minister, deputy minister responsible for the sector has vowed that thorough probe and accountability will happen, will occur. And then the EduWatch is also saying, is demanding probe into the school's response to the alleged sexual abuse, because the school actually deborganized the girl who was a victim.
3: The victim?
1: Yeah, they deborganized the lady who we are told is also autistic. So
4: I think the authorities,
1: the management
4: who took part in that decision should be removed from office immediately pending investigation. So that would mean suspension or interdiction, and after full investigations, whatever sanctions there may be, if they are found culpable, they should be dealt with. Because, I mean, hearing what is completely objectionable, you can't take decisions like that.
1: Absolutely. Now, 27-year-old in police custody over provocative video on Mion Lana. People are still using social media to misbehave. So that is one thing that's here. Vanderpoel apologizes to Sammy Jemfi, NDC, over Apanyo Marking comment.
4: Are you serious?
1: Why would he apologize?
4: I mean, he spoke decently. I mean, that's what decent people do.
1: He thought that the manner in which the Gold Board CEO spoke could have been better.
4: Yes.
1: But the people have dragged him on social media so much so that he has had to apologize.
4: We respect Nilante Vanderpoel so much. And he spoke as a principled human being
1: who understands
4: what governance is about.
1: That's what politics
4: is. If you are in public office and you are called upon to account, no matter how provocative the questions may well be, you have no business attacking anyone.
1: Yeah.
4: And if Nilante sought to correct that, spoke decently, I watched the video.
1: Yeah.
4: I think it is completely unacceptable that people would sit on social media, attack him, and he would, as the

0: speaking here. And if you go to other websites, Saglemi Reborn, 700 housing units ready by March 2027. This is the High Street Journal. Mine workers express strong disapproval over finance ministry's handling of 380 million Ghana Cedi locked up funds. And then my Journal Online, fact check, did Gold Board make a loss in 2025? Here's what the records show. This is myjournalonline.com. They have other stories, including Neil Tape apologizing, the Education Ministry condemning the alleged sexual abuse of the Bugis student. And I think we should start from that particular disturbing story.
1: Yes.
0: Education Ministry condemns alleged sexual abuse of Bugis student. Story says that the Ministry of Education has condemned the alleged sexual abuse of a 14-year-old student with autism at Bogatanga Girls Senior High School, Bugis, in the Upper East Region. The student is alleged to have been sexually abused by two watchmen employed by the school. The concerns were contained in a press statement issued on Thursday, August 20, and signed by the Deputy Minister for Education, Dr. Clement Apak, who described the incident as unacceptable and said any breach of trust placed in adults responsible for protecting vulnerable children would not be tolerated.
1: What's so vexatious about this whole thing is the suggestion, and it's been reported, that somehow the school held or took the view that the girl had engaged in a sexual conduct unbecoming of a student.
0: So they have
1: when she was allegedly a victim in the circumstances and ought to have been protected, and said that she should be. I think we need to do refresher courses.
2: I appreciate your frustration, Sky. These reflect or signal the deep-rooted misogyny that is in our society, where victims are blamed. Yes. This is not the first time we would hear somebody being sexually assaulted or raped, and rather taking the blame for doing something to have incurred. You know,
1: but at the very least, they should seek some direction. And I don't know if they did, but if they did, the decision would confirm that no proper direction was given.
0: Yeah.
1: Because the girl, from the facts, is underage and couldn't have consented to anything.
0: At all.
1: Even if she did, that would have been invalid under our law. So there's no basis to say that she had engaged allegedly in sexual conduct and for which reason she should be taken out of boarding.
0: There was a proposal this morning that the people who are sent to our schools, the GS should run some criminal checks and run some checks on their records as well, because you remember not too long ago, some students assaulted their headmaster. It became an issue. The school was closed down. Reports indicate that if you look at the records of the headmaster, he had been transferred from other places to some places because of some of these related matters. So I think that call is also very important.
2: We our society is quite pedophilic, okay?
0: Mm.
2: And from the point of a view of a Ghanaian woman, I sit here as a Ghanaian woman speaking on behalf of lots of Ghanaian women. Many of us will tell our stories of sexual advances as early as, 9, 10 years.
0: Mm.
2: If you go to TikTok, there's a lady who has taken it upon herself to run through that social media platform and expose pedophilic conduct by adult men who stalk and record young girls and post sexually expletive words with the videos they unlawfully record, and no authority has done anything. She goes to their accounts, tries to find out who they are, doing name and shame on TikTok, and nobody. And consistently, the very people she even points out continue to do this. They record young girls walking on the street, being sent, bending down to pick up things, and make comments. The captions they put their sky, so derogatory, inviting other adult men to do God knows what. And this is why I support the call for these sexual offenders registered, especially for the matter of pedophilia. Let's not forget the child rights report that said that the biggest abuse against children is what? Sexual abuse. Let me just conclude with this this one from the publisher, still on that story, that two watchmen interdicted over sexual assault against an SHS girl. And the Ghana Education Service has interdicted two watchmen at Bogatanga Girls Secondary

0: school following an alleged sexual assault involving a special needs student. And your report said this is an autistic girl. Yeah. The two suspects have been arrested and handed over to the police to assist with investigations. According to a statement issued by the Ghana Education Service and signed by the head of its public relations, Daniel Feni, the service received a disturbing report of the alleged incident. Preliminary information indicates that the student, who is on medication, suffered a relapse on the day of the incident and required medical attention. It was during this period that the alleged assault occurred. The GES said it took immediate administrative action by interdicting the two watchmen while the police investigate the matter. And I think, as Sky rightly said, the school authorities that took the decision to punish the victim should also be asked to step aside. And that decision has to be investigated.
1: Absolutely.
2: Let's stay with the law courts. I will take you to the Ghanaian Point. There's a story you find on page 6. Says the case brought by Kujo Oponkrumah before the Supreme Court will receive some attention today. The story is on page 6. And quickly, let me tell you about two paragraphs of the story. The Supreme Court is expected to rule today, Friday, August 21, 2026, on an application by the Member of Parliament for Fancy Ayerebi, Kujo Oponkrumah, seeking to suspend the conduct of certain high court trials during the ongoing legal vacation. Now, Justice Gabriel Poimang, sitting as a single judge, adjourned the case after lawyers for Mr. Oponkrumah and the respondents concluded their arguments on Thursday, August 20. Now, as you do know, quickly, Mr. Oponkrumah, represented by Frank Davis. The name is Frank Davis, a lawyer, is seeking an interlocutory injunction to suspend the operation of a warrant issued by the Chief Justice pending the determination of a substantive constitutional case challenging its validity.
1: Right. Let me bring you this story from the road sector. And the sector minister says we won't stop inspecting roads until projects are completed. And Christopher Kevin Asima writes on citynewsroom.com that the Minister of Roads and Highways, Governor Kwame Agbodja, has assured that the government will sustain its inspection of road projects across the country until contractors complete and hand over the project. He said the inspections were not a one-off exercise, but part of the ministry's effort to monitor progress, ensure quality, and secure value for money on government-funded projects. So that's coming from the minister. And he says more bad roads will be fixed under Big Push Phase 2. Yeah, so very soon, the Ministry of Roads is coming to a bad road near you.
2: Oh, yeah, so Azizaji Road has to be
0: let
2: fixed.
0: Let me go to the Daily Guide newspaper. Police sees 500 cartons. They are inspecting. Police sees 500 cartons of Tramadol, one arrested. The story by Prince Fifi York reads, police have seized nearly 500 cartons of assorted brands of Tramadol in an intelligence-led operation at Wedana in the Boku West District of the Upper East Region. The operation also led to the arrest of one Burkinabe national identified as Abdul Ali, 21 years, believed to be connected to the consignment. According to the Upper East Regional Police Command, the intercepted drugs are suspected to have been smuggled into the country through unapproved routes for distribution in Ghana and neighboring countries. Police preliminary intelligence indicated that the suspected network involved in the importation of the drugs comprises foreign nationals from Mali, Togo, Burkina Faso, and Senegal. The police say the network allegedly uses Wedana as a transit and distribution point for the suspected illicit drugs. Authorities say that the suspect is in custody and assisting with investigations as efforts continue to track other persons linked to the shipment.
2: Okay, let me take you to the Informer. They have a story about the OSP, a report on the operation. So quickly, the story says the Office of the Special Prosecutor saved approximately some 5.73 billion Ghana cedis for the state and secured seven convictions in 2025, highlighting what the Ghana Anti-Corruption Coalition has described as notable progress in the country's fight against corruption. Now, the figures are contained in the GACC's State of Corruption Report 2025, which provides an assessment of the activities and performance of key state accountability institutions in the fight against corruption.
1: Right, let me bring you this quick one. Saglami Reborn, 700 housing units ready by March 2027. So, the stalled Saglami Affordable Housing Project has officially officially been brought back to life following a landmark public-private partnership between the government of Ghana and the industrial developers LMI Group. During an extensive site inspection of the estate, President Dramani Mahama and the chief executive of LMI Group, Mr. Kofi Eduhene, jointly announced that the first 700 housing units will be completed and commissioned by March 2027. I don't know if this is different from that deal that the former Minister Kojo Opon-Kumar struck on that particular project. But
2: Yes. For those of you who are interested in all the matters surrounding Adamu's resources and the responses coming in from the ministry and related matters, please grab the various newspapers. So the Daily Gist has the story on that.
1: Right.
2: The Custodian has a story on that.
1: Yeah.
2: And then also the Ghanaian Publisher also has. Many other newspapers have stories on that.
1: Beautiful. And the news review was brought to you by Fidelity Bank. And
3: the Western Region's most exciting dial.
4: Oh, yeah.
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1: That report by City Business News is Daniel Sakite. Now, the president of the Canada-Ghana Chamber of Commerce, Linda Vasnani, has challenged Ghanaian businesses to position themselves for global investment, warning that access to capital will depend increasingly on credibility, governance, and the ability to execute. Speaking at the 2026 CEOs Connect organized by the Chamber in Accra, Linda Vasnani said,

0: Investors are looking beyond funding opportunities and are paying closer attention to the strength and readiness of businesses.
1: In today's world, when we talk about financing, we need to consider three critical areas: vision, credibility, and partnerships. Money follows confidence in leadership, governance, and execution. And this is why businesses that attract investment tomorrow are investing in themselves today. And how do they do this? By strengthening their governance structures, by building resilient teams, by adopting technology, and preparing for global markets through partnerships. And there has never been a better time to think globally.
0: Linda Vassanani is the president of the Canada-Ghana Chamber of Commerce. And the Ghana Revenue Authority says it is working closely with relevant technical partners to resolve intermittent challenges affecting tax payments through the Ghana.gov payment platform and restore normal payment processing. The technical challenge, which began on Friday, August 14, affects payments initiated through the Integrated Customs Management System, ICOMS, Integrated Tax Administration System, ITAS, and the Ghana Integrated Management and Information System. According to the GRA, the issue is limited to payments processing and does not affect filing of tax returns. Now let's go on to the interbank market, and the dollar is going for 11 cedis, the pound for 15 cedis, 12 pesos, and the euro for 12 cedis, 95 pesos. And that's it for the Friday edition of the City Business News. It was brought to you by...
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1: Three books, two of which are dedicated to financial literacy for children. And I believe that we must start young so that our little minds will be empowered as we journey into financial wisdom. So my guest is Kosi Jokoto, an economic policy and financial analyst with over 24 years of expertise in banking, finance, insurance, investment management, and regulation. And he's held different roles in different companies. But the reason I've invited him is that a few months back, he launched four books, three of which we'll be talking about today. Mastering Your Money, A Comprehensive Guide to Financial Literacy. This is a generic financial literacy book for all ages. But what he did, which I found interesting, was that he extracted some of the wisdom from the large book into two other books. There's one called Money Smart Kids, A Fun Guide to Financial Wisdom. It's written like, you know, the way they write my book of Bible stories. It's like my book of money stories. And then another one called Empowering Little Minds, A Journey to Financial Wisdom. So we're talking about that with Kosi Jokoto when we come back for today's edition of the City Business Edition. Stay with us. Welcome back. So Kosi, thanks for joining us on the City Business Edition today.
2: Thank you, Bernard.
1: So this is interesting. To launch four books on a day, it's itself a challenge. Yeah. And then to decide that two of the four will be dedicated to children or teenagers, and I mean, where from this idea to write a book on financial management for children?
2: Okay, so as for financial literacy, it's something that has been there. In fact, research shows that over 70% of adult population are not financially literate, and this was done by Standard & Poor's in Ghana, to say. In the world, it has varied degree of understanding of money. So basically, the idea is to make financial product understandable for both adults and also kids. Because when it comes to kids are exposed to money these days earlier than in the previous years. Today, kids are seeing adverts on betting, adverts on scams, advert on so many things because of the digital platforms. And issues about scams have just migrated from the normal scamming people to digital. And lots of young people think technology is smart, but it eliminates risk. No. In fact, the risk even to kids is more. Mm. So the idea is to break down the book and also bring it to age-appropriate for kids as well.
1: So the main book is Mastering Your Money,
2: exactly.
1: A Comprehensive Guide to Financial Literacy.
2: Yeah.
1: Out of which you now created Empowering Little Minds.
2: Correct.
1: A Journey into Financial Wisdom.
2: Yeah.
1: For kids.
2: And this is appropriate for JHS, to say. Okay. And below this is for upper primary, which is the...
1: So, Smart Kids is for younger kids.
2: Younger kids.
1: That's upper the
2: primary,
1: blue one.
2: Exactly.
1: Upper primary. And then the Empowering Little Minds is for...
2: JHS.
1: Yeah. Usually when we talk about financial literacy, people or financial education is more about savings and investment. Is that what it is, or there's more
2: to financial literacy. Savings or understanding savings is important. Mm-hmm. But when you talk about financial literacy, it's much broader.
1: Okay.
2: It includes savings, budgeting, understanding money, and the behavior associated with them. Bernard, as we sit here, if somebody calls you right now and say, Bernard, I have $1 million for you, it's going to affect you emotionally.
1: Ah. Why don't you try? Try me and see.
2: It's going to affect you emotionally. Ah. So our emotions are interconnected with money.
1: Mm.
2: And the money changes our behavior depending on the situation. So if you talk about financial literacy, it is for you to appreciate the diverse aspects of money, how money works. Mm-hmm. For instance, if you take money right now, you say you are going to the market to invest. Mm-hmm. Okay, you have been advised that save money and invest. Okay, that is
3: the first. You decide to be, what are you going to do investing? That is the second order, understanding of financial literacy.
4: Mm-hmm.
3: So you go into the market, then you say, okay, there is, somebody say, okay, there's mutual fund.
4: Uh-huh.
3: So go and invest in mutual fund. Even under mutual funds, we have categories of mutual funds.
4: Mm-hmm.
3: Which one exactly is going to fit into your profile
4: mm-hmm.
3: and understand which one will work for you?
4: Mm-hmm.
3: Because what works for you will not work for me.
4: Okay.
3: So if you talk about financial literacy, it's much broader.
4: Done.
3: It cuts across
4: mm-hmm.
3: the market,
4: mm-hmm.
3: the regulations,
4: mm-hmm.
3: the risk,
4: mm-hmm.
3: and the rewards, and also our personality or your personality profile.
4: Mm-hmm.
3: So all this comes together. If you understand all the sections, then you are able to take the right decision as to what to invest in, or where to save your money, or how to save it.
4: So I noticed that the first book, Money Smart Kids, which is for 8 to 11 year olds, it deals on very basic things. The history of money in Ghana, what is money, and then I like one part, how to earn money.
3: Exactly.
4: I think there are people in my life I need to teach that thing.
3: Exactly, how to earn money. And let me tell you a story about that. I used to publish the sections of the book in the junior graphic.
4: Okay.
3: All right. So I published How to Earn Money
4: mm-hmm.
3: in the junior graphic. And the editor called me after the publication that a member of their board
4: mm-hmm.
3: came to congratulate them for introducing the financial literacy in the junior graphic.
4: Mm-hmm.
3: What happened? This little girl, by the time the father went home,
4: mm-hmm.
3: had packed all his toys and things that he was not using,
4: hey.
3: Intending to go and sell it and save the money.
4: After reading that column. Mercy.
3: Uh-huh.
4: Wow.
3: So you can imagine how impactful financial literacy can be on kids. And if they start early, it helps.
4: What I find interesting is that beyond what is money and how to earn money, you actually tackle some very big issues, but in a very simple, you're talking about, for example, how money works, and then you deal with inflation, jobs, compound interest rates. There are many adults I can pull who don't even understand compound interest rates.
3: Yes.
4: So
3: yes.
4: For 8 to 11 year olds, why are you dealing with such complex issues? Stock market, interest rate, inflation, exchange rates, labor union, tax policy.
3: Okay, so this is where we introduce the kids to the economy.
4: Okay.
3: This is where we introduce the kids to the economy. Because if you talk about the economy, kids should understand. And if we talk about earning, how to earn money, because your earning is dependent on a lot of variables. So if you are selecting your profession,
4: mm-hmm.
3: you can question exactly where I am going. How much am I going to earn? You can research before even you decide to go and read a subject. So if kids understand these basics,
4: mm-hmm.
3: that, okay, if I want to earn in this category, I need to do this subject. Because all professions do not pay the same.
4: Mm-hmm.
3: So if kids understand this early, it helps them to take the right decision as they grow. And in fact, if they understand, some kids believe that money is with their parents and they just give it to them.
4: Yeah, that's true.
3: Uh-huh. They have to understand that money is earned.
4: Mm. So, and you also, do you deal with budgeting?
3: Yes.
4: And how to plan?
3: How to plan your budget. They are all in
4: basic
3: the book. Basic budgeting, exactly.
4: That kind of thing.
3: Exactly. They are all in the book.
4: How different is the approach you use for the JHS kids to the one you use for 8 to 11 year olds?
3: Okay, so the 8, 11 to 9 year old, normally the teaching is in story form.
4: Okay.
3: So when we take inflation, we say it in a way that a kid at that level will understand it.
4: Mm-hmm.
3: Then at the advanced level, we go with definition.
4: Mm-hmm.
3: Then try to break it down,
4: yeah.
3: how to appreciate it. So once the kids get it from the story side,
4: yeah.
3: that, okay, inflation is like this. If you have money today and the inflation is high, what you are going to buy, if you are going to buy the same candy tomorrow,
4: yeah.
3: that money cannot buy it. because inflation is high. Then from there you graduate to the definition of inflation. Then you can break it down further for them to appreciate.
4: I notice you also have a glossary in the JSS,
3: let
4: me see if I can get some of these things. So okay, you have different,
3: so every chapter, do a glossary. So there we have specific definition for them to stick to.
4: Because I dealing with mutual funds and things. So these things, I didn't know of them until I got to the university. Mutual funds, risk tolerance, stocks, fixed income investment. Are you sure they understand these things?
3: They will understand.
4: Portfolio.
3: Exactly.
4: A collection of investment that an investor has made.
3: Yeah.
4: Equities, investments where you buy a share of ownership in a company. Stocks are an example of equities. They are riskier than fixed income investments. Market fluctuation, average return. And this is for JSS people?
3: This is for JSS people.
4: By the way, are these things in our curriculum?
3: No. No. They are not.
4: So JSS kids don't have this.
3: In fact, you can go to school from primary up to university and you are not taught money and how money works. So that is a gap that we need to look at. So having this book approved by the National Curriculum and Assessment.
4: Oh, it's NACA approved?
3: NACA approved.
4: Okay.
3: It's and for age appropriate as well. So it is something that I will personally plead with the authority to look at. Because a lot of countries, if you go to the OECD countries, you go to South Africa, you go to the England, they have all now include financial literacy as part of school curriculum. Because people need to understand money and how financial product works.
4: So in your view, financial literacy is a gap.
3: It's a huge gap.
4: And it's not just for kids.
3: It's a huge gap. It's not only for kids. The idea is if we get the kids to also take it early, it helps pass the group.
4: But is financial literacy to be taught through classroom or practical? Is it not something you go and say, go, here's 10 CDs, go to the market and buy food and bring 2 CDs back? Some would have thought maybe it's a more something you learn on the ground rather than read about it in a book.
3: Okay, so it is always better to understand the theories and the understanding behind money. Before you start living the practical life of life. Because people start living with money or spending money from day one. The average person, the primary instinct, you earn money, you spend it.
4: Okay.
3: That is why our savings rate in Ghana is so low. Because culturally, we have never been taught that you have to save. If you go to Japan, and there are over 50% of earnings are saved. Yes.
4: Both personally and institutionally.
3: But when it comes to our country, our savings rate, I'm not even sure it's about 5%.
4: Oh, is that low?
3: Yes, it's that
4: low. And you blame the way we are financially uneducated.
3: Uneducated. The average person learn financial literacy from their parents or guardian. And if you take that number, where over 70% are not financially literate, imagine what we give back to our kids.
4: Oh, you mean over 70% of we adults?
3: Exactly, are not financially
4: literate. How do you define our financial? How do you know?
3: There's a competence of financial framework. Exactly, that people are assessed.
4: 70% of Ghanaian adults are financially literate.
3: That was a research
4: illiterate.
3: Done by Standard & Poor. The research is there.
4: Hey. But what are the basic things a financially literate person must know?
3: Some okay, so we things. Have product knowledge.
4: Product knowledge.
3: Product knowledge. So if they ask you about Beach, stock, or basically we can start from compound interest, how it works. At the basic level, you should be able to understand that, how simple interest works. So you can differentiate when you are going to save money, how interest rate even works.
4: And you say
3: at the basic level, 70% of don't know this. Then you come to the product knowledge. Okay, how many Ghanaians you pick on the street right now who can tell you about shareholding in a company or share on the stock market?
4: We don't think about shares. We create a company for we and our children.
3: Exactly.
4: We don't want to share. We don't want to share with anybody.
3: And most companies also die after the death of their founders.
4: So you feel lack of financial knowledge affects even the way people run and set up companies.
2: Exactly. It's all
4: because a lot of people in Western countries will set up companies and then sell them and move on to do something else.
2: Exactly.
4: I'm not even sure we have a valuation culture here where people know the value of their business.
2: Of their businesses and the rest.
4: Oh, I mean, there is, but I'm not sure it's something people think about that much. Whether I want to exit,
2: how much will I sell it and exit and go and do something else? No, people die with their company and the company dies subsequently.
4: And you feel is that not more cultural?
2: So there's product knowledge. Let me finish this. Mm-hmm. And there's also awareness.
4: Okay.
2: These are the various framework that is used to judge your understanding of finance. There are a lot of people even working, for instance, scam products.
4: Mm-hmm.
2: You have bankers who are being scammed. One just happened, is it 3 days ago? And it's all over our social media. And Loom had just passed a few months ago. I'm telling you, if another one comes tomorrow, people will still be scammed.
4: So even because bankers are scammed.
2: Exactly, behind the bankers are. People with invested degree in finance are being scammed.
4: Hey.
2: People with experience, for instance, what happened with what's the name? Men's Gold. Exactly. Senior people in society, military generals, police chiefs, and the rest. Where else count? Because there is a theory about scamming. And the basic is the same. It just manifests itself in different forms and structures.
4: Mm.
2: People take popularity for credibility.
4: So they put a popular face on the thing.
2: Exactly.
4: To endorse it.
2: Exactly. And they tell you, this big man is involved.
4: Mm.
2: That's all. And you can get people into it. And people use a community. They also use religion. Once they associate with a religion and the rest, you get people in. So there are this is just a basic.
4: You talk of product knowledge, you talk of awareness.
2: Exactly.
4: And then risk and reward, I'm sure.
2: Exactly.
4: The difference, because the other thing is how people price. I always find have a difficulty with the way Ghanaians price. We tend to price on margins and we don't think of volumes.
2: Exactly.
4: That's the way I see it. So people will say a non-Ghanaian retailer, the more people come and buy, the better.
2: Yeah.
4: Ghanaians, he's happy with 4-3 people buying because the difference between how much he buys it and how much he sells it to you is so high.
2: Exactly.
4: I don't know whether that's more financial education or it's just greed.
2: My
4: personal theory is that
2: is a business understanding
4: Ghanaians,
2: of your business.
4: Ghanaians
2: knowledge,
4: pricing culture is, it doesn't make sense.
2: Yeah.
4: Everything is more expensive in Ghana and people sell without.
2: It's a structural issue in economics.
4: You think it's a structural issue?
2: Yeah, it's a structural issue.
4: I see.
2: Okay.
4: We'll take a short break. We're talking to Kwasi Jokoto, who's a financial analyst, economic policy guy, written 4 books, which he launched on the same day. We'll tell you more about the books when we come back and also discuss generally some of the ideas he's trying to put across from this. And I'll also tell you where you can get the books. Stay with us. Welcome back to the City Business Edition. Today we're talking financial literacy. My guest, Kwasi Jokoto, has written 3 books, Mastering Your Money, A Comprehensive Guide to Financial Literacy is the one we have here. We also have Empowering Little Minds, A Journey to Financial Wisdom for Kids. This is for GHS students. And then there's one called Money Smart Kids. This is for 8 to 11-year-olds. He's written a 4th book on digital financial literacy. We'll talk about that in a different program. You say NACA has approved of this. Do you foresee a period where, I heard the Minister of Education speak 3 days ago or so about AI, robotics, coding, and TVET to be integrated into our curriculum. Maybe you should be asking whether we should also include a definite subject on money or finance much earlier, because it looks like we have the general math, English, science,
2: exactly,
4: and that kind of thing. Would you stretch it to say, let's include this in the regular curriculum?
2: Okay, so as it is now, it's been approved as a supplementary reading for all these age groups.
4: Mm-hmm.
2: So the next thing is it should be government policy,
4: mm-hmm,
2: to make sure that financial literacy is actually integrated into the school curriculum,
4: mm-hmm,
2: for the appropriate ages up to even the university. Because you cannot finish, you do science, become an engineer, and zero knowledge about how money works. Meanwhile,
3: you are doing all this because you want to earn money. And how to manage that money and the subsequent effect of it, you are not taught. So it's a gap that we have to look at as a nation, because other countries are doing it. What about us? And the earlier we start, the better.
4: For adults themselves, what would they find in this book, Mastering Your Money? Because it's quite big, comprehensive guide. But what would they see in this book?
3: Okay, so Mastering Your Money largely talks about the structure of even our economy. And if you have investment, even as a business, how the business cycles moves, you should be able to understand and plan appropriately. Then it's also talk about the financial sector as a whole. It covers insurance, even types of insurance. When you take a life insurance, the various categories and how you will need this. It talks about mutual funds, types of mutual funds. Talk about fixed income, bonds, treasury bill, and everything. You have to understand these things and also the risk associated with each. For instance, mark to market issue came during the financial crisis some few years ago, and people lost money in mutual funds and other investment. I heard a lady, I think a CTFM interviewed a lady who said, oh, they should just give me just my money, the one I invested. Even the interest, I'm ready to let it go. It doesn't work like that. If you understand the product you invest in, then you should know the risk associated with it. So this book covers all those things. Mm. So you take your mutual fund, even the type of mutual funds, the equity one, the fixed income ones, the mix, all of them. And it tells you which one, how each one works for you.
4: I noticed you discussed the psychology behind financial decisions. Exactly. Where you talk about emotions, family upbringing, peer pressure, culture, advertising. So people's financial outlook is dependent on many, many non-financial factors.
3: Exactly. Mm. And you should be aware of these things. For instance, if your kids go to school, depending on the kind of teaching he has from home, they should not get into betting. But if you go to the university right now, all the kids, in fact, then outside the university, everybody is betting. That is lack of understanding, because betting is a zero-sum game. It's just, that is what I told my kids. I told them, the people who lose is money they use to pay people who win. And the
4: it is designed for the people who lose to fund those who win.
3: Exactly.
4: And the people who lose are always more.
3: Exactly.
4: And you feel like if people are properly grounded in understanding game theory, they will not
3: go into that. And because of money behavior as well, that is why they say over 70% of people who win big lotteries inherit from their parents, lose them over time.
4: Money not earned through hard work.
3: Exactly. It doesn't last.
4: What?
3: Yes, it doesn't.
4: Is this spiritual or what?
3: No, it's not spiritual.
4: So when they win, they just waste the money.
3: Yeah, they waste the money. Because they do not have the discipline and understanding to maintain and manage, even talk about multiplying it.
4: So if you don't go through the hard work of earning money,
3: it also affects.
4: So the process of earning money instills the discipline in how to manage
3: How to manage it. Wow. It's interlinked.
4: You are breaking out of post hard studio, because I'm told their prayer topic is that somebody's going and dash that money. So the thing that says, if they didn't dash money, the money will make wings and fly away.
3: Oh, you watch footballers, celebrities, people who attest and the rest, people who rise up suddenly, make a lot of money. What happens to them?
4: Some of them, luckily, they get good spouses who help them manage their money. But you are right, some of them, Charlie, we actually show some players even broke. He's been kicked out of his house and that kind of thing.
3: Exactly,
4: You also said we should build financial foundation before we should chase wealth. And you call it the four pillars of financial planning, goal setting, etc.
3: Yeah.
4: So chasing wealth is not the way to go.
3: Get the understanding first. If you get it, get the wealth first. It has.
4: But there's a message in town, prosperity, that Charlie, from Shui to P, that God can give you in a day what your people, you know, there's a whole doctrine around. Like there's a whole agenda around prosperity and that God can make it happen.
3: God can make it happen for you.
4: Favor and speed and stuff like that.
3: You if you check the history or the Bible and people who have lived with God, God has always taken them through things to prepare them.
4: He hasn't thrown money at people.
3: No. Before they get to where they have to get to.
4: So you are demolishing some theology too. I see. So get rich quick is not the way to go.
3: It's not the way. You can get rich quick. It's doable. But if you can remain is the question.
4: You've said in the book that saving is not enough and that investment is critical. But I think one of the challenges I have is at what point should you decide that you've saved enough to invest? Because we all know that savings alone, if I keep money in a savings account in a bank, the savings interest rate is very low.
3: Exactly.
4: So there's no way I'll create wealth that way. Yeah. But where do I get to say this is enough to start investing?
3: It's relative. Mm-hmm. It's relative. So somebody who earns, let's say, 10,000 cedis and you save maybe 3,000 or 2,000 cedis a month, you must first identify your investment profile. Okay. Why are you saving? What do you want to invest in? Or why are you saving? How old are you? What level of risk can you take? Mm-hmm. Etc. So that is going to give you the horizon as to, should I go into long-term investment or short-term investment? So you save the money. So what you are going, if you are going to invest in real estate, you can't save 20,000 and say I'm going to invest in real estate. How are you going to do that? So the objective you establish will determine which level of savings should migrate into investment. So, and in fact, within the investment, you can migrate from one level to another, one level to another. But it's all about understanding the structure.
4: So it all depends.
3: Yeah, it all depends.
4: What about diversification? Again, we are told that in managing risk, diversification is the best form of risk management.
3: That's correct.
4: What does that mean?
3: Okay, so it's actually covered in the book. Diversification is a topic on its own. So when you talk about diversification, you're talking about minimizing the risk associated in the portfolio.
4: Okay.
3: Okay. So if you have, let's say, 100,000, you intend to invest, you can't go and put all into one product.
4: So
3: it is advised.
4: So 100,000 CDs.
3: Yeah.
4: You can't just go and buy shares.
3: Just go and buy shares.
4: What would you, in that sense, you would say what? Let's use some for fixed income.
3: You can use some for fixed income, some into shareholding, some into mutual fund. Okay. So what do you want to achieve?
4: The rest under your bed.
3: Exactly. There should be some minimum cash.
4: Something, because if I might need something in the bank. Exactly. Keep something small.
3: So that is why you keep the near term, the near liquid, which is the fixed income. You go for it today, you can get it back. So that's
4: the more liquid
3: idea.
4: So you're also talking about the grades of liquidity.
3: Yeah.
4: Because you can have a house, but you may not be able to use it to pay school fees.
3: Exactly.
4: As against having money in a current account.
3: Mm-hmm.
4: So people need to understand that certain products are not realizable as quickly as
3: others. Mm. Mm. And the portfolio, if you talk about even the portfolio diversification, it even goes deeper. For instance, if you are investing in shares, maybe 50% of your investment, you want it to go into shares. Even within the shares, you can look at the categories of companies. So you should go and put all your money into maybe fast-moving product companies. You can do maybe financial sector. You can do fast-moving product. You can do other product, even within the shares. So that also goes into the diversification. Uh-huh. Then you can even extend it further.
4: Yeah. Where can we get the books to buy?
3: Yes, the books you can get. I will leave some copy with City. People who are near and want to walk over here can also pick them up. Mm-hmm. You can get some on Book Nooks store, City Reads, Presby Book Depot, Methodist Book Depot, Kingdom Books Stationery, EPP Books, All Brothers,
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4: So the books are Mastering Your Money, A Comprehensive Guide to Financial Literacy. This is for everybody. And then, of course, Money Smart Kits 8, 9, 10, 11, A Fun Guide to Financial Wisdom. That's the blue one. And then Empowering Little Minds, A Journey to Financial Wisdom for Kids. That's the yellow one. This is for 12-year-olds above. This is for JHS. You'll be surprised that even for me, an adult, I enjoy the little one more than the big one. Because the big one is big. But these ones remind me of a lot of things I thought I knew that I did not know. Koshi Jokoto is a financial analyst and an economic policy guy who's written these books. You've written something on digital finance. We'll talk about that on a different day. So get a copy, and I'm sure you'll be happy you did. Or this vacation, the kids are just home eating. Buy them the book and let them read it so they can summarize for you before you pay them any money or before you pay their next school fees. Who knows? Thanks for listening to this edition. My name is Bernard Avle. The City Breakfast Show continues.
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1: Good morning, welcome aboard to Kickoff right here on 97.3. I am Gabby Ofer. Kickoff is probably
2: the Western region's most exciting dial.
3: Oh yeah.
2: 105.5.
1: Right into the details, and we take you to Prom. Because Sports and Recreation Minister Kofi Adam has urged the Ghana Football Association to turn its decisions and policies into practical action to improve the country's football. He made a call at the GFA's 32nd Ordinary Congress in Prom, where delegates reviewed key issues affecting the development and administration of the game. There's more in this report.
4: The annual statutory meeting required under the Article 31 of the GFA statute is held once every football season, usually ahead of the start of the new campaign. It provided an opportunity for the GFA and its stakeholders to reflect on the previous season, make key governance decisions, review competitions, discuss development programs, and also consider

0: the association's financial and strategic direction. Among the issues discussed here at the Ghanaman Soccer Center of Excellence was Ghana's participation also at the just-ended FIFA World Cup, where the Black Stars exited in the round of 32 stage. Now, Sports Minister Kofi Adams addressed the press after the first session, calling for the effective implementation of the new policies and decisions reached at the Congress.
1: After today, we should begin to see a higher level of what? Implementation. Truth be told, reviewing documents that have been developed, you will see that everything that we need to develop our football has been identified. Right from the grassroots, things we have been talking about, things you, the media, have been talking about, you have it, you see it on paper, that is there. But we need to be deliberate and start from somewhere.
0: Now, with the September qualifiers for the 2027 AFCON also approaching, attention also turned to the Black Stars' coaching situation. Now, Executive Council member of the Ghana Football Association, Gideon Fosu, provided updates on the matter.
2: What I can say on authority is that we are definitely going to have a coach who is in charge of the team. We are still talking. We're still negotiating. I am sure that at the right time, the president of the FA would announce who the next coach of the Black Stars would be.
0: Okay. On the domestic front, Ediana FC CEO Collins Atapoku re-echoed the Ghana Football Association president's position that incidents of hooliganism have significantly reduced following the security measures implemented at match venues.
3: When you move from someone dying at a stadium to completing the season without much skirmish, there were some. I was involved in some anyway. So I agree with him. It has dropped.
0: With the new Ghana Premier League season set to kick off on September 4, the 32nd Ordinary Congress has now been done and dusted here at the ET Mensah Hall. Clubs will now be hoping that the decisions and policies agreed upon Congress will be effectively implemented to ensure a successful and improved new season.
4: All right, so that's some updates from yesterday's GFA's 32nd Ordinary Congress held at the Ghanaman Soccer Center of Excellence in Pram Pram. Now, onto some women's football. And Ghana's Black Queens have been drawn in Group B of the first round of the 2027 FIFA Women's World Cup Intercontinental Playoff Tournament. The Black Queens will face Ecuador, Uzbekistan, and Papua New Guinea in the round robin phase. The top two teams in the group will advance to the second and final phase of the playoffs, where they will face teams from CONCACAF, UEFA, and CONMEBOL for places at the 2027 World Cup in Brazil. Now let's take you to Europe, because the English Premier League is back. Match day one starting later today at the Emirates. Arsenal will take on Coventry at 7 p.m. tonight. Later tomorrow, Hull City up against Manchester United. Early kickoff at 11:30 a.m. Everton take on Crystal Palace. Ipswich up against Sunderland as part of the 2 p.m. batch of matches. There's Nottingham Forest up against Leeds United. And then Brentford will take on Tottenham Hotspur at 4:30 p.m. at the G-Tech Community Stadium. On Sunday, three more games to come up. Brighton up against Aston Villa at 1 p.m. Manchester City will take on Bournemouth at the same time. And then Newcastle United up against Liverpool at 3:30 p.m. And then the final game for match day one is at the Craven Cottage, where Fulham will welcome Chelsea to that venue at 7 p.m. So the Premier League is back and the matches will continue the following weekend. Let's finish off with tennis, and defending champion Carlos Alcaraz is set to make his return at the US Open after missing 4 months with a wrist injury. The 23-year-old triumph at the Australian Open in January to become the youngest man to win all 4 Grand Slam titles. However, the Spaniard has not played a competitive match since April 14 after injuring his wrist at the Barcelona Open. Well, that's the very latest in the world of sports. From where you can head to citysportsonline.com and on X at citysportsgha. Kick off as probably
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2: 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Oh.

0: morning, good morning, good morning. How do you say good morning in Zema?
1: Kenneth.
0: Uncle Fred Kenneth.
2: you
0: all do not know.
3: So French, the name. Bonjour.
0: Bonjour, bonjour.
3: Bonjour.
0: in Hausa, it's assalamu alaikum. They respond, Mualaikum salam.
3: Mualaikum salam.
0: In Nzima, let me shock you.
3: Mm-hmm.
0: In Nzima, I don't like the way you shouted A. Please, I don't like the way you shouted A.
2: I'm surprised.
0: In Nzima, Obiniyem. No, it's not Obiniyem. Good morning in Nzima, it's not Obiniyem, please. In Nzima,
2: if you are not sure.
0: And Izima, you say Ashe. Ashe, then you respond, Awo.
3: Awoya.
0: Awoya. Eh, Metio, Metro, and I am Vanessa. Well, good morning to you, wherever you've tuned in this morning. You're live on Beach 105.5 FM. It's Friday.

time to hold forth here and to jump into our Western Today segment, where we get to talk about the most interesting issues around Sekendi Takrade, the most interesting issues in the Western region, in the Western North region. We get to update, we get to educate, we get to entertain, and we get to inform. Thank you so much for tuning in, and we appreciate the fact that you are constantly with us on the show. It's Beach 105.5 FM. It's an interactive show. There's a lot to talk about this morning on the show. You can send in your WhatsApp messages, your text messages on 020-105-1055, 020-105-1055. Before we jump into our stories this morning, please remember that at this point, it is important to protect your health and that of your family's health. Now, you cannot be getting malaria by heart like that. That is unacceptable. Oh, yes, that is unacceptable. That is why Nanama McBride and Akrobe today are recommending Holy Insecticide Coil and Spray for you. 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In Tuntun Police. Now, we've also introduced the Holy Mosquito Repellent Lotion in Orange and Rose Fragrance, and that is to protect you on the go. 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Make sure you place all your orders by calling that number. Word of caution, leave the room for 15 minutes after spraying and do not stay in a room with burning mosquito coil. Leave the room for 15 minutes after spraying and do not stay in a room with burning mosquito coil. Holy Mosquito Spray in Tuntun Police. Holy Mosquito Spray da in da cron cron.

Well, from the 21st of September to the 3rd of October, the Healing Heart Health Mission comes to Takrari Mall and the Nigel Memorial Adventist Hospital.

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On 0545-083-973. 0545-083-973. The truth is that here in the Western region, thousands of our people go without the medical care they need, and that happens every single day. This September, hope is here. Hope is here. Of course, hope is coming to Chakrade, and so do not miss out. The Healing Hearts Medical Mission is brought to you by Hope Channel Ghana in partnership with United Service to Africa, Nigel Memorial Adventist Hospital, and the Adventist Church Ghana. 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Hope definitely starts here.

0: All right, it's 19 minutes after 8. It's time to jump into our Western Today segment here on Beach 105.5 FM. As always, it is an interactive show. 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And I'll be reading your messages for you this morning on the show via WhatsApp, SMS. I'll be reading them for you this morning. Good morning, Ida.
1: Good morning. Good morning.
0: How are you doing?
1: I'm doing well. I'm doing well.
0: Thank
1: God
0: Friday.
1: It's Friday.
0: Alhamdulillah. Alhamdulillah.
1: Of course.
0: How was your night?
1: It was pretty short, but, you know, we thank God that we are still alive. So it's good. Yesterday, too, the lights came back, as Gridku said.
0: Yeah.
1: I think it came back before noon.
0: Oh, okay.
1: Or, yeah, before afternoon. So they did very well. I mean, our lights are back on. But
0: yesterday, I go home around 6:30 p.m.
1: Okay.
0: And my light
1: was also on.
0: It was on. It was back. So kudos like to Gridku. But whatever problem that exists, they should solve them.
1: Exactly.
0: They should solve them. Because in a space, in fact, in a month, we've experienced, you know, two blackouts, crucial blackouts. Yeah. That, you know, shouldn't be happening. And so please, Gridku. This year is 24 hour. I'm out for here, Jumana, Julina. I'm home at Chin, people do
1: now 3, so.
0: So please, Gridku people, whatever problem that exists, make sure that you rectify, make sure that you solve them so that we do not experience some of these things. Good morning to our brothers and sisters at ECG too. They are also doing well.
1: Yes.
0: These days, ECG day. Bibi say, then they will be there.
1: Most definitely.
0: Yes. I don't know if they have some control system or some monitoring system that they monitor, you know, our communities and how transformers and, you know, cables, what have you did. There are some technical terms for that. I don't know if there is a monitoring system, but as I say, your own frau Mokra, then they will be there.
1: They will be there.
0: We really appreciate that.
1: That's the response systems we need.
0: Yes, exactly. So we really appreciate that. Let's jump into our first story this morning.
1: Right. Now, let's start with a press statement from the Office of the Western Regional Coordinating Council.
0: Mm-hmm.
1: And this is from the Honorable Regional Minister for Western Region. And this goes to all media houses. And the subject of the press release or press statement is press statement on the cancellation of the Grand Debes of the 2026 Disco Kundum Festival. Now, the Western Regional Coordinating Council wishes to inform the general public, traditional authorities, residents, stakeholders and visitors that the Grand Debes is the Grand Debes scheduled to crown the 2026 Kundum Festivals in Lower and Upper Disco have been cancelled. The decision follows a meeting of the Regional Security Council held on Monday, 17th August 2026 at the Western Regional Coordinating Council. The meeting was convened as part of efforts to facilitate the successful celebration of the 2026 Disco Kundum Festival, recognizing the festival's important cultural, social and socioeconomic significance to the people of Disco and wider Hunter traditional area. But following extensive deliberations, however, the meeting could not arrive at an amicable agreement that would provide the necessary conditions for the peaceful conduct of the two Grand Debes simultaneously. In view of the prevailing circumstances and the potential risks to public safety, peace and security, RECSEC has, as a preventive measure, actually, resolved that the two Grand Debes scheduled for Saturday, 22nd August 2026, should not be held. The decision is purely on public safety and security grounds and not intended to undermine the cultural significance of the Kundum Festival for the legitimate or the legitimate interest of any traditional authority or stakeholder. And accordingly, all traditional authorities, festival committees, resident visitors, businesses, event organizers, and the general public are advised to take note of the decision and refrain from organizing or participating in activities intended to climax the 2026 Kundum Festivals in Lower and Upper Dixgov. Now, the Western Regional Coordinating Council acknowledges the importance of the festivals to the people and appreciates the disappointments that may arise from its, you know, cancellation. The council therefore calls on all parties to exercise restraint and respect for the decision and to refrain from any actions or statements that could heighten tension within the communities. The general public is urged to cooperate fully with security agencies and relevant authorities and to assist in maintaining peace, law and order in Lower and Upper Dix Cove. And this was signed by the Western Regional Minister, Joseph Nelson. Mm.
0: So it's purely on security
1: reasons.
0: That Lower and Upper Dix Cove, they are unable to settle their disputes. Anna Kenneth.
2: Yes.
0: And so security cannot be guaranteed.
2: Okay, so you see, so they wanted to do the grand bus simultaneously.
0: Mm.
2: So when you go to Disco, it is Lower and Upper. Upper.
1: Mm-hmm.
2: So they wanted to do the grand bus simultaneously.
1: So everybody wants to do their grand bus.
2: They didn't want to do merge it, like they don't, yes, they
0: no collaboration, no collabo.
2: Yes. And per what the research, the statement from the regional coordinating council, the parties involved failed to reach an amicable agreement. So if that's the case, and it has happened before, right? Whenever issues like this happen, the two communities, there is a bit of chaos. Yeah, so I think for me, it was the right, directive.
0: The right decision.
2: From them.
0: But it is also disappointing. I mean, considering the fact that Kundum is one of the biggest, festivals in the Western region.
2: Agreed. So if you think your Kundum is a biggest festival in the region, at least try to come to a consensus. Failure to do so doesn't, convince me enough that you prioritize your festival that much. So for me, I think it was a right call from RESEC. Yes.
0: Yes, yes, I agree. It's a right call. But whatever the problems are, I think from now till next year, they are supposed to resolve it. Because we need festivals, of these festivals.
2: From now to all next year. But that issue has been there since.
1: Then they should come, because the idea is like he said,
0: it's a problem.
1: You're not ready to prioritize the festival, because this festival is inviting a lot of people from the diaspora, businesses and everything. And if you're not ready to prioritize that particular festival, then wow.
0: It's sad. I think 2 weeks ago we spoke about how our chiefs are supposed to be united.
1: Yes.
0: And that can even go a long way to bring about developmental projects into our community.
1: That is true. But, some of these disputes are generational. No, is it generational? Sorry, historical. Like, they're coming from ancient days.
0: It's deep-rooted.
1: It's deep-rooted. It's not something that many way buy and ye bekun e ye kwen da hoda da
0: yeah na no point
1: exactly
0: now
1: so you don't come and say, oh, let's come and preach peace and those kind of things. Yeah. And it's everywhere.
2: It will hinder development.
1: For that,
2: because you don't know what people have been getting from that grand debate. And now it is cancelled.
0: Because if we are having these festivals and people are coming, we'll be crying, oh, no, crown call, oh, free lower this school, but he or she has never been there before. So it's an opportunity for that individual to visit some of these places.
2: Just like me.
1: It was going to also boost the economy there.
0: Exactly.
1: As well.
2: Just like me. I wanted to visit my grandfather's town. Only for me to hear that the grand debate has been cancelled.
1: Oh, okay.
0: So somebody like Kenneth, who has a lot of money, when he visits, he will be able to identify certain things that he believes that, okay, with the miti kakra, I can, write proposals to other companies, NGOs, for them to come on board and support. That is how we grow our communities. Let's move on. Still with the Western Regional Minister, Honorable Joseph Nelson. Let me quote him. I've reaffirmed the commitment of the Western Regional Coordinating Council to work closely with the MMDCs and their respective assemblies to identify and address the unique development challenges confronting our communities. At the opening of our 3-day executive retreat for MMDCs at Maha Beach Resort in the Elembele District, I emphasized that we are one regional team While assemblies may face different challenges, the progress of every district contributes to the overall development of the Western region. This retreat is therefore an opportunity to share experiences, assess our performance honestly, identify what works, confront our gaps, and also develop practical solutions that can improve service delivery. Now, from sanitation and revenue mobilization to infrastructure, youth development, environmental protection, and community engagement, we must work together to deliver results that our people can see and feel. Our people may not expect perfection, but they expect commitment, responsiveness, accountability, and results. Let us return to our respective assemblies with renewed energy, clearer priorities, and practical commitment to build a stronger and a more prosperous Western region. Together, we can do more. So this is from the Honorable Western Regional Minister Joseph Nelson. And if you're on Facebook, you get to see images from that particular retreat. It was held at the Maha Beach Resort in the Elembele District. And most importantly, it is to collaborate for the Western Regional Coordinating Council to work closely with the MMDCs and their respective assemblies to, one, identify and also, two, address the unique development challenges confronting our community. So the minister is saying that, look, after this retreat, don't come and sleep. Don't come to your respective, you know, municipalities, assemblies, people, assembly people. They shouldn't come and sleep. Make sure that you identify some of these developmental challenges or development challenges and address them. And make sure that you solve real problems that can help, you know, your assemblies grow. Item 13, you spent money. Don't come and sleep. And I like that from the regional minister.
1: Right. Now, Adamu's Resources has challenged the government's decision to revoke its mining leases, insisting that the company was not formally notified of any material breach or warned of any regulatory violation that could justify the termination of its operations. The head of geology and exploration, ECO, Taylor, said the company had not received any formal notice outlining a material breach that could lead to the revocation of its mining lease. He rather acknowledged that inspections by the Minerals Commission had identified issues requiring attention, but said Adamus had taken corrective measures whenever concerns were brought to its attention. Mr. Taylor again also pointed to the parliamentary ratification of Adamu's mining lease, arguing that the process reflected the skill and the significance of the investment in the mining operation and reinforced the need for due process before the lease could be revoked. His comments followed the government's decision to uphold the revocation of Adamu's Resources mining leases after reviewing an appeal submitted by the company. A ministerial review committee was established to examine Adamu's appeal against the initial decision to revoke the leases. Now, following the committee's review, the Minister for Lands and Natural Resources, Emmanuel Amakofi-Buah, said the findings largely confirmed the breaches identified during the initial assessment. On the basis of those findings, the Minerals Commission was directed to take over the operations of the mine. Adamu's Resources has rejected the government's position and indicated that it intends to challenge the revocation through legal channels. The company has described the decision as unlawful and inconsistent with Ghana's mining laws, putting the dispute on court for a legal battle over the validity of the government's action. At the heart of the disagreement is whether Adamu's was given sufficient notice of the alleged breaches and an opportunity to address them before the leases were revoked. The company's position also raises questions about whether the regulatory and legal procedures governing the cancellation of mining leases were fully followed. The dispute, therefore, remains focused on due process, the alleged regulatory breaches and legal basis for the government's decision to terminate Adamu's Resources mining rights.
0: All right, now, Aboso Achiase in the Prestia Huni Valley municipality has been plunged into mourning following a brutal killing that has left neighbors shaking and a family shattered. Now, the victim has been identified as Augustine Boa, affectionately known in the area as Kwame Nabedu. We understand he was 24 years of age. The suspect also 24, Kwesi Yena, who goes by the street name Pogba. Oh, Pogba. Pogba is currently in police custody after allegedly using a pair of scissors to take Augustine's life during a heated confrontation. Now, what makes this tragedy cut so deep for residents is the chillingly trivial nature of the trigger. Now, according to eyewitness account, the bad blood has started over something as simple as a tricycle route. Days before the deadly attack, the suspect had reportedly warned Augustine's son to stop riding his tricycle behind their residence. It was a minor neighborhood, grievance that the kind that usually, fizzles out with a few harsh words. But Thursday, August 19, 2026, yesterday, today's date is what? 21st, so 2 days ago. Yeah. That, smearing tension boiled over. What began as another verbal confrontation allegedly escalated into violence when Yena, allegedly fueled by frustration over the land dispute underpinning the argument, attacked the father with scissors. For Augustine, it was a protective instinct to address a conflict involving his child. Tragically, he never made it home. A sad news. Now, the incident has laid bare the deep-rooted land tensions that have been quietly, festering beneath the surface of the community. A piece of earth meant to be a foundation for life and legacy has instead become the catalyst for a bloodshed. For Augustine's family, the loss is a huge one. He was not just a statistic. He was a father, a neighbor, and a family, faced in a town where everyone knows everyone. Now his loved ones are left grappling with the agony of a life cut brutally short over a quarrel that, in hindsight, seems devastatingly avoidable, one that could have been avoided. Now the young man is dead. And if you're on Facebook, Beach 105.5 FM, you get to see, some of the images, the scissors that was used to kill, and all of that. Kenneth, please check your thing. The scissors and the lifeless, body lying in the bed and all of that. It's sad.
1: The Western Regional Executives of the opposition New Patriotic Party, together with their constituency chairpersons across the region, have picked nomination forms at the party's headquarters in Accra for the immediate past Western Regional Treasurer, that is Honorable Homa Casey Meza. The executives led by the Western Regional... Let me take that again. The executives led by the Western Regional Chairman-elect Ignatius Kwesi Afrifa and Secretary-elect Kwesi Bonzo have declared their full support for Honorable Akesi Meza, who is contesting for the position of first national vice chairperson in the party's upcoming national elections. According to the regional executives, Honorable Akesi Meza is currently the only candidate from the Western region seeking a position at the national level, making her candidature one that deserves the collective backing of the region. Now, the executives believe her experience, her capacity and previous service to the party at the regional level positions her as a strong candidate capable of representing the interests of the Western region at the national level. Speaking before the submission of 30,000 Ghana cedis towards the purchase of the nomination forms, 30,000 Ghana cedis for nomination forms, wow. Western Regional Secretary-elect Kwesi Bonzo said the entire regional executive and constituency chairperson had come together to demonstrate their support for the candidature. Western Regional Chairman-elect Ignatius Kwesi Afrifa also stressed the importance of having a rep of the Western region at the national decision-making table. He said the regional executives were determined to support one of their own and expressed confidence in Honorable Akesi Mieze's experience and ability to deliver. So, the move marks a strong show of unity among the Western Regional leadership and constituency chairpersons as they rally behind Honorable Mieza ahead of the MPP's upcoming national elections. The regional executives are hopeful that delegates will support her bid and enable the Western Region to secure a strong voice at the national level of the party.
0: 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Once again, the number is 020-105-1055. 020-105-1055. We are going for a quick breather. When we are back, we've got something interesting to discuss this morning.
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And you could be landing yourself a brand new job, a very decent job, here in Sekendi Takoradi.

Let me take a moment to tell you about something that really matters. And like I've said, here in the Western region, thousands of our people go without the medical care that they need. And we understand this happens every single day. The good news is that hope is coming to Takrade, and it begins this September. 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Healing Heart Health Mission Takrade 2026, because every life deserves love. 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Hope definitely starts here. Well, it's still live on Beach 105.5 FM.

Now it's time to jump into a big conversation this morning on the show. And remember that you can be part of it. 0201 0551 0055 0201 0551 0055 0201 0551 0055. Now imagine the Western region has been given just one slot. Just a slot to represent the region at a national competition, combining debate, sports, culture, let me even add entertainment. Yes, let me add entertainment. So just a slot to represent the region at a national competition combining debate, sports, culture and entertainment. Which senior high school would you trust? Eva, which senior high school would you trust to carry the region's name and to compete against the best schools in the country? Eva, the Western region undoubtedly has produced several schools with, you know, impressive records in academics, debating, athletics, football, music, drama, and other cultural activities. No doubt, no doubt about that. If our high schools, such as, you know, Archbishop Porter, Gelsi Senior High, oh, they are just here. Porter's there, they are just here. The St. John's, you know, Bompe Senior High Technical School. Oh, Bompe, I like them. Recently, they've been winning the women's football, the Intercool competition. Oh, they've been doing well, pa. So, Bompe, I like them. I really like Bompe. So, Bompe Senior High Technical School, the likes of Takrade Technical Institute, TTI. Sekendi, you know, College, Fijai Senior High School. Oh, quite a number of our schools here in Sekendi Takrade, or here in the Western region. We have a number of them. The GSTS and the LICE. All those schools that have strong identities and traditions.

0: The why, you know, I know you have your alma maters and the likes. Unfortunately, Ida's alma mater is not in the region. And so, Obo Infantiman girls are disqualified.
1: Come again. Also not here.
0: And in Adukadaya. Ida, in fact, this particular topic or conversation, I would want our callers to, you know, get in more. In fact, this question is for them. This question is for them to choose and decide. You know, today being Friday, it is for them to choose and decide. And I know most of our callers have their alma maters. They would want to be biased and all of that. But this morning, if you call me, put biasness aside. In fact, I'll ask you the school that you attended. I'll ask of your alma mater. And so that if you want to do Kululu, if you don't want to be hurry up with your answer or your submission, I will know. So this morning, the question is more for our callers, our listeners this morning. And if you call, I would want to, you know, you to give your alma mater a shout out. If possible, tell me two things that makes you so proud about your school. So that we move on from there. But either, of course, I have a bite on this.
2: Well, since we are talking about the Western region, and it doesn't cut across, because if it was cutting across, it would have definitely been Infantiman girls. But if this is just the context, and I have good reasons, you know, let me brag some more. I have good reasons, because let me brag some more. There are lots of Mogas who are listening to me this morning. Okay, Shout out to all of you.
0: Let me give you the benefit
2: of
0: the doubt.
2: Yes, please. Shout out to everybody that went to Infantiman Girls. It's an all-girls school. We have 7 houses now. I am also advertising, in case you are in JHS3 and are looking for a school to go to, it has to be Infantiman Girls. We have 6 houses. All our houses are very neat, and they are story buildings. We have Badlar, Scotton, Engman, Ado, Yeboah House is actually one of the best houses.
0: I can't say.
2: Yeboah House is one of the best houses.
1: No,
2: that was
1: is a category B school.
2: It's a category B school, yes. And Infantiman Girls a category A school. Mm. Yes. And
0: about two schools I love in second category. Okay, three.
1: Okay.
2: TTI.
0: Bompe, Dabwasi. No, not TTI. Bompe, Dabwasi, and Diabini.
2: Oh, okay. Yeah, Diabini. Okay. I nearly forgot about them.
0: Previously, Diabini was giving us
1: Lots of talent.
0: Footballers, female footballers.
2: Mm.
0: That was serving our various national teams.
2: Wow.
0: So from Diabene, they were picked by Yusuf Basigi. Good morning to you, Coach Yusuf Basigi, wherever you are. And they went straight to Azakes Ladies.
2: Wow.
0: And Azakes Ladies was serving our various national teams. So the likes of Ernestina, Bambiles. Oh, that list there are very, very tall. Wow. Very, very tall. So Diabene, in fact, I love them. It's a school that I really, really, really, really love.
1: What about today?
0: Oh, today, dear. I'm the Italian now.
2: So, yes, that is that. In case you want to go to any school, I mean, anywhere in Ghana, please go to Infantiman Girls if you're a young girl, right? And we have 2 big dining halls, so you don't be congested. You'll be very, very comfortable. Yes. Now, when it comes to the Western region, right, like you mentioned, we have GSTS, St. John's, Adiambra, Portes, Mesek, and this is the Western region. So we have Tadisco, we have Tasco, that's Takwa Senior High School, we have Fiaseman, we have Ensign, we have St. Mary's Boys, we have Bompe, TTI, and then Diabene. If I fail to mention your school, please remind me when you call.
0: Make sure you fight Fijai. Ida. If she fails to mention your school, fight her.
2: Yeah.
0: Oh, there is another school.
2: That's in Mary's.
0: St. Mary's.
2: Wow. So we have about
1: a lot.
2: TTI is also there. So there are a lot of schools. And recently, there are also private ones, right? Opportunity something is also a school, but I think it's the one around where the place got flooded. When you are using the way to TTU, there is a school there. It's called Opportunity something. Even the government secretariat is also a school.
0: Yeah,
2: but all of these sometimes they are private, so we probably will not add them. But just like the question said, if we are to pick a school, and this school should cut across, it should be able to be very vibrant in sports, very vibrant in culture, in entertainment, and in debate. Most often than not,

0: You'd see that a lot of these schools are specialized in one. TTI can produce, like, are producing a lot of talent in terms of entertainment, right? You can see that GSTS is producing a lot of, should I say, a lot of, I wanted to use the word intellectuals, but let me just say. But GSTS is kind of like cutting across, you understand? If you're looking for a sport, somebody who is very sporty, you can get one in GSTS. You can get somebody for the culture. In terms of how they represent our culture, I don't know how particularly all the schools that we have mentioned, they do so. Entertainment, GSTS is also there. And debate, of course, debate. I mean, we met them at my time. We met them in one of the debate competitions that we had. So it all cuts across. But if I'm to select a school, and I'm also very particular about Porter's. Porter's is really a good school. And Porter's... and. Let's not forget, GSTS also won the 2012 NSMQ, which means that they are very, very talented people, and then they are very, very sharp, right?
1: Well, which year? 2012,
0: yes. That's confirmed. It was 2012.
2: Yeah, they are the only school from the region.
0: From the region that has ever won.
1: Yes.
0: Yeah.
2: They are the only school from the region.
1: Oh, really?
0: Yeah.
1: GSTS. Oh, yes. I see.
0: So it's actually it's a past glory that they need to still, you know, enjoy. When we talk about Porter's, I've never seen a lot of Porter's, like Archbishop Porter girls in sports. Sincerely.
1: Oh, they've been doing well.
0: Yeah, but I don't see them like prioritizing sports as other institutions. You understand? Like the way Dia Beni used to prioritize sports, I don't see them prioritizing so much sports. You understand? I see them doing a lot of debates. I see them doing a lot of the regimental bands, all of this educational stuff. But when it comes to extracurricular activities, I don't really see a lot of Porter's, like Porter girls in there. Do you understand? Even sometimes in Takokorano, hardly do you see Porter's there. Do you understand? And sometimes it is because of the fact that they are girls, they are very, you know, modest and trained girls, and they wouldn't want to probably be there. The Wesley girls of Western Region, they wouldn't want to be, you know, in the midst of all of these what they probably describe as chaotic events, right? That is a sporting event. So I've not seen a lot of Porter's inside a lot of this entertainment space and a lot of the cultural space and even the sports space. They are very, very like strict on education from what I see. But what I'm tempted to say is Tadisco, because I've seen Tadisco produce like a lot of sports, like sports students, right? Students who are very good in sports. Recently, they did their old school. They were celebrating their SRC and they did their old school. You could see that there was a bit of culture in there. They were really like represented, right? They really represented the true culture of Ghana. And in entertainment space too, I think Wisdom was even there to MC one of their programs and they did so well. We forgot to mention Shama Senior High School. Shaz.
1: Yeah, Shaz.
0: I just remembered Shaz.
1: Yeah, Shaz too.
0: Seko.
1: D.
0: Yeah, Seko. Seko 2 is doing exceptionally well. Okay. If you do not like... avert your mind to it, you think that Seko is just there, but Seko is doing so well. Seko has produced a lot of talent in sports. They produce a lot of students in entertainment. This lady who entertains us, she's called Mamiesi Oso. She came from Seko, right? And now she's in TTU. Mamiesi was one of the, recently she has, you know, watered down a bit, but then she was one of the vibrant ladies on TikTok making us laugh, you know, that kind of Junkertown vibe. And she also came from Seko. It was really nice. I've met Seko students in debate rooms before and they are a brilliant set of people. In fact, one of my classmates who went to Seko is currently undergoing a coaching course to become like a coach for like a sports club whatsoever. So Seko has really produced a lot of talent. Shama Senior High School, I'll be very sincere, I've not really had a lot of the alumni. Like, I've not really seen big alumni coming from Shama Senior High School.
2: Please, one is
0: maybe
2: KK
0: I've not
2: Abanfo.
0: Researched.
2: Come one is KK Abanfo.
0: KK Abanfo is coming from Shas. Oh, okay. That's okay. But I'm just saying that, you see, most of the time, when you say alumni, we are looking for, like, a group of people, not just one person, but a group of people. I mean, look at Presec alumni. Look at Adisadel alumni. Down. They are building stuff, you bob. But, like, we are not seeing the schools that are, like, the Shas, the circles. We're not seeing your alumni, like, forcing for you. There are schools that were developed solely on alumni. When we went to Adiambra Senior High School, they told us that the PTA plus the alumni were helping them to put up a whole building. I think it was a block for the staff or a block for teachers or so. Teachers bungalow also. Do you understand? So the alumni really help a lot. And I've not really seen a lot of alumni coming from Shama Senior High School. And they've been there for a very long time. Fijai Senior High School I've seen a lot of talent come from Fijai, but it's on a very average level.
2: Please be careful because HR is an alumni.
0: Yeah, I know. I know HR is an alumni. Mm-hmm. But I've seen the alumni.
1: They attended some alumni.
0: Yeah, meetings. Yeah. Yeah, I think recently they went to do some donations.
2: Even today, they are 2006 batch. They are having some program at the school. Wow. They'll be doing some. They'll be handing over some projects, and they'll be doing.
0: That's lovely.
1: Okay, that's good. Yes, that's lovely. Good. That's good.
0: But you see, I don't think it's just about the alumni representing. It's also about the fact that the new students that the schools are producing now will be able to, just like you said, represent us in very key categories, i.e., the sports, the culture, the entertainment, the debate. And I'm going to strike a comparison here. When you pick around, like when you go to Addis Adol and pick. I mean, try to pick a sample, you'd realize that most Addis Adol students are cutting across political space, they're cutting across culture, they're cutting across entertainment, and then in debate, right? Most of our ministers have their schools being Addis Adol, St. Augustine's, Buche, that's Infantepim, and then Presec, Prempe. Chemawun Timi went to Prempe. Right.
1: Yeah.
0: Yes. So, like, all of. But when you come to the Western region, you don't see like a lot of us cutting across all these spaces. You understand? Mostly we dominate. Kofi Kinata went to TTI. Yes, and then he's good, right? And I think he's also last made. We also went to TTI. So you see, TTI can produce a lot of entertaining talent.
1: Yeah.
0: But what about when it comes to culture? What about when it comes to debate? What about when it comes to sports as well? Do we have like people cutting across that area as well? Mesek. I don't really hear a lot about Mesek. Bedu Bonsu, I don't hear a lot about you. I don't know. Dear Benny, recently your shine has dimmed. I don't know. Bumper Senior High School, what is happening? Like, we don't hear of you, you know. And the way in which we hear of these schools is when they participate in some of these things. Participate in the national debate competitions. Participate in TACO. Participate in cultural events. Sometimes you can even do your own events. When is your SRC week? We don't hear much about you all, you understand? So in light of all of this, if I'm to choose a school that cuts across, this school has always been on my heart. And I don't know why, but I hold this school in high esteem. Oh, before that, St. Mary's also does very well. I think they are okay, but St. Mary's has this label that is not fine, and I think that you really have to work on it. This label of they have too much boisterous men there, too much aggressiveness, too much fight in them and everything. I think it's a label that they need to work on. Even these days, you look at boys coming out of, you know, St. Mary's, and you don't see them to be that chaotic. They are very disciplined boys. Mm. But because they have that tag that they are chaotic and everything, people see them as such. Mm. Same as TTI. Because, you know, back in the days, they used to be very rough boys. Mm. People think that till now, they are still rough. But now, there are women there. I mean, there are girls there, you understand? They are not as rough as we think, you understand? They're not as rough as we think. They are very respectful people, and I think they respect the law and then the regulations of the school. Titi and Boma Basu, please don't disappoint me. So, the school that is on top of my list will be St. John's.
1: It will be St. John's.
0: I don't know, but I have this affinity towards St. John's because, first of all, they cut across in sports, and the sport I'm talking about is basketball. St. John's does so well in basketball. You always see the boys training.
2: Even in football.
1: Yeah, even in football
2: they produce a lot of talent.
0: Mm. I love St. John's so much. And in terms of entertainment, I think we have very young talent coming from there. So if I'm to choose, it would be St. John's. And I know very great people that went to St. John's. OB of Asempa FM went to St. John's. There are other friends that I have cutting across in politics that also went to St. John's. So St. John's is at my heart. Even though I'm tempted to say GSTS, but St. John's is really at my heart. But if we go outside the region, there's Infantiman girls. That's all.
2: No, we are not going outside the region.
1: Kenneth, which school was stand tall for you?
2: Felix, you see, when you look across the schools, when you go to Facebook right now, there is one comment that is very funny. Yeah. I want to chip in.
1: I'll be reading those comments.
2: Someone just said, "We don't. Apart from GSTS, there are no other schools in the Western region." I don't know how true.
1: Come on.
2: but you see, when you look at the schools that you have in the region, you see, they all have their specialities, right? They all have where they are very dominant at. So, for example, when you look at sports, I will mention maybe Adiambra Senior High. I will mention St. John's. I will mention Diabene. Even Seko. I will mention Seko. So you see, that is what they are good at. And even Shama Senior High, they are also good when it comes to sport. Mm. Right? When you mention entertainment, I'll go for TTI. Maybe I might go for Fijai Senior High. So they all have the area that they are dominant at. But when you put all of them together, I think for me, I'll go for Adiambra Senior High.
3: You go for Adiambra?
2: Adiambra Senior High. Why am I saying so? When you look at sports, they are very good. I need not to mention that. They are very, very good in the area of sport. When you look at culture, for example, the last time they celebrated their anniversary, we went there. We saw how they displayed their culture, right?
3: Mm.
2: Yes, so when it comes to debate, they have not been bad. Though there are GSTS, there are Fijis, there are Archbishop Portagues and the Huntermans, but they have not been bad as well. When you are mentioning the elite, at least the top 10, you mention the Abeni when it comes to the area of debate, right? Yeah. So when you put all of them together, personally, I will go for Adiambra Senior High.
3: Adiambra Senior High.
2: Oh, yes.
3: I know Arafat will go for
0: Dabwasi Senior High.
3: Arafat, wherever you are, good morning to you. Arafat will definitely go for Dabwasi. And me, I'll go for Diabini.
0: Oh, okay.
3: Me, I'll go for Diabini. For when it comes to sports, they've got the track record. Even
2: what
3: though
2: sport of today,
3: that's what doesn't you are really saying. Matter.
2: You get before no be property.
3: Oh my, you beat that. The fact that they've been and they dominated for years.
2: Oh yes, it's true.
3: They dominated for years,
2: but at and the moment,
3: what must I be that day? Yes, I mean,
2: yeah, we're better.
3: So for sports, they've got the track record. I know, you know, a few rappers that also came from Diabene, even though they couldn't, their careers died, you know. Yes, their careers couldn't move up, you know, to the apex. But I know few rappers that emanated from Diabene.
2: Oh,
3: for
2: really?
3: Debate, I'm not too sure.
2: Okay.
3: Debate, I mean, Shada in Nimsa. But I'll still go with Diabene.
2: Because of sports.
3: Yes. I'll go with Diabini.
2: Okay.
3: No, I'm your brutal.
2: What makes them brutal?
3: Hey, what do you? If you can call me on 0201051055. 0201051055. 0201051055. Lots of comments in here already, and I'll be reading them for you. But in the meantime, call me and let's talk. Let me get your take on this particular conversation. 0201051055. If you had to pick one SHS to represent the Western region in a national debate, sports, culture, entertainment, you know, competition, which school would you choose and why? Which school would you choose and why? Either is saying he would go for, you know, St. John's. But as a GSTS, for also a hawker, crack. Kenneth is going for, what, Adiambra? Adiambra Senior High. I'm going for Diabini. I'm going for Diabini. A lot of your comments in here, I'll be reading them for you shortly. But you can call me on 0201051055. I know we've got, you know, senior citizens here in the Western region, second day Takrade listening to us. A lot happened in the 80s, in the late 90s, that we might, those of us that came from, you know, the Ashanti region and the likes, we might not be privy to. You can call me and, you know, give us that background, give us that history. Probably based on that, you might, you know, pick a school to represent us nationally. And we'll perfectly understand that. Call me on 0201051055. 0201051055. I know some of you are proud of your school, you know, proud of your alma mater. And regardless, a whole no debate in a crumble nyadia cry, you still choose them. Mm-hmm. That also be fine. Yes, that would also be fine. So 0201051055. 0201051055. Oh, sorry, you couldn't hold on. Kindly call again. 0201051055. 0201051055. If you had okay. if you had to pick one SHS to represent the Western region, to represent Sekendi Takrade in a national debate, sports, entertainment, culture, competition, which school would you choose and why? Which school would you choose and why? Let me try and read some of your comments. Some of your comments for you before we pick the course. You can call on 0201051055. There's a message in here from Arafat Musa. Arafat says, you know, this is an easy one for Dabwasi. So just as, you know, we mentioned, Arafat will always go in for
0: great alumni.
3: A great alumni. Or say, Okoye speech. Okoma speech one day.
0: Great alumni.
3: And I'm pay position.
0: The man.
3: Dabwasi or the man. He should be in charge of what procurement.
0: No, maybe he can check their dining price. I'm sorry, Arafat, my top chef. And he can check their dining matters.
3: Yao Reigns says St. Mary's upon one or in sign. In sign.
0: Yeah, in sign is at
3: okay. In Zima area.
0: Yeah,
3: in
0: Zima area. Yeah,
3: in sign. Okay. Brad Focus says, now how many SHS do we have in Western here? It not be only GST. Yes. Some sarcastic statement. Okay. So he's going for GST. Yes. Mm-hmm. That's a GST Force War fans. Bam. GSTS.
0: It is one of the schools that have really structured their alumni and, you know, how do I even say, they've really structured stuff. In terms of when you go to TTU, for instance, there's a whole organization that is for all students of GSTS. Do you get me? So they have really structured their things. They have their president, they do programs and everything. So they've really structured their alumni in such a way that they help each other, coordinate with each other, and put each other on. So it's very, very structured.
3: The other alumni can, you know, alumni from other schools can emulate. Yeah, I get it. And Lima Abraham says the best from the West. Haskell. Haskell is which school?
0: Haskell.
3: Hafas. Is it Hafas?
0: Okay. Hafas is in senior high school. Okay.
3: Okay, I get it.
0: Wow.
3: Ellen Holland has a message here. St. Mary's Boys Senior High School. Echo Mensa Peter. Hey, she. My former school, Shama Senior High. Woo! Shas. And he's got the love emojis with, you know, the school's color.
0: Wow.
3: That is beautiful. So, Echo Mensa Peter. Is going for Shama Senior High. Shas. Kechire Akwesi Eboa. Kechire Akwesi Eboa is going for Archbishop Porter Girls. Akwesi Eboa, Bema. An hour girl. Akwesi Eboa. Okay. Isaac Donko Donaldson. He has, you know, a few schools here. Ahantaman Girls Senior High School. Keten Sekendi Takrade. Okay. So he's even giving us the location of the school. Ahantaman Girls Senior High School. Keten Sekendi Takrade. Thank you very much. Kawawa Adam says Adisek. That is Adiambra Senior High School. Kofi Kane is going for Fijai Senior High School as usual. My school, St. John's School Sekendi. This one came from Adia Junior. Faustina Dakun. Okay. Faustina Dakun is going for Archbishop Porter Girls. I'm sure she went to that school. Omonapoli Says at Diembra Senior High School, Phil also going in for Insign SHS. Kofi Blame is going for Insign. And Nana Benin is stepping St. Mary's Boys Senior High School 100%. Swagger 1GH is going for Ben. So, Ben So Senior High Technical School.
0: Wow. I never knew Benso had a
3: You didn't see a senior high school?
0: No, I never knew.
2: No. Oh, no. Benso senior high. This is my first time.
0: School. Wow.
3: Benso can debate on, you know, Galamsey topics.
0: A lot.
3: Illegal mining topics.
0: Your first-hand experience.
3: Yeah. Oh, like, seriously. Students from Benso senior high school can debate, you know, give proper angles and debate on illegal mining topics, illegal mining issues. Yes. So, yeah, a Swagger 1GH. Thank you. Thank you for your for your message this morning. You can also call me on 020-105-1055. 020-105-1055. This morning, we are moving away from politics, you know, a little bit. The production team, you know, decided that today we move away a bit from politics. So, pardon us today. Today we are asking, you know, a simple question. If you had to choose one SHS to represent the Western region in a national debate, sports, entertainment, and culture competition, which school would you choose and why? Which school would you choose and why? That is a simple but an important topic, a question that we are asking this morning on the show. If you had to pick one SHS to represent the Western region in a national debate, sports, entertainment, culture competition, which school would you choose and why? Ida is going for St. John's. St. John's, they used to be heavy with inter-schools and, you know, colleges games. Mm. I don't know. In recent years, they are not really up there.
0: For St. John's?
2: Oh, no.
3: St. John's.
2: They are not.
3: Yeah, I know they produce some good talent, some good footballers. Yes. Some good...
2: A lot
3: of them. Players that went ahead to play for Premier League teams, you know, national teams and the like.
0: And I often wonder why these kinds of, you know, glories did not stay, and that now we talk about, oh, in the past they used to do this, but now what has become of those talents in those schools? Is it that we have a different environment nurturing the kids, or we are not prioritizing?
3: So. In some of the
0: schools,
3: when there are changes in, you know, administration, for instance, the headmaster or the headmistress leaves, The one that succeeds do not prioritize some of these things.
0: That's true. They
3: do not prioritize some of these things. So it becomes difficult for those schools that used to do so well, you know, in some of these areas, football, entertainment, and the like. These days, some of the headmasters and the headmistresses, they do not even allow the student to go to, you know, the various study or the parks when intercourse and intercollege competitions when they are being held. Mm. They do not even allow their students to attend.
0: And sometimes it's for good reasons, because some of these students recently, Swesbu, and there's another school in Swejo area where they got into very, very, you know, chaotic fights, and you know, students were pulling up scissors and were pulling up cutlasses and everything. So sometimes, when you allow them to go, these are some of the things they go and do there. There has been issues where they say, oh, you cannot see St. Mary's boys and TTI boys having a successful, you know, intercourse or something. Or all the boys schools coming together, GSTS, St. John's and Mary's and TTI boys coming together. You see that there'll be chaos somewhere. So it's because they cannot coexist peacefully at one event. That is why most of the headmistresses and headmasters will be like, then don't go at all to come and give me problems, you know. But if once we understand that the kinds of people that we produce, the kinds of alumni we produce across the various facets of society, are the ones that will come back and help the school, then we would be conscious about it. For instance, if I tell you the number of projects that, or the number of things that Kennedy Japan has done for, is it Adisado? Yeah, Kennedy Japan has done for Adisado. You'll be marveled. Mm. Do you understand? When it comes to NSMQ, he has hugely invested into the NSMQ team.
3: Mm.
0: You know, when it comes to donating items to the school, and because he's an alumni, and because he has a good standing in society,
3: mm.
0: he has the money and the cash to do all of these donations,
3: mm.
0: right? We have seen, ministers put up support for St. Augustine. That is why those schools are doing better. To be very honest, that's why those schools have better opportunities and better facilities. It's not always about the government coming to help. Most of the facilities that you see in the top schools, the Boches and the likes, the Prempres and the Presec especially, it is the alumni that are doing these things. So if you do not train your students with intentionality that I am going to produce students in these facets of society, you end up being backslided in a lot of things because you don't have alumni supporting you, right? When you look at Infantiman Girls, for instance, we are like over 60 years. And every year group has something they are going to do, right? I am MOGA 17. Before it even gets to my time, because right now we have MOGA like 2003. They are now gathering their money to go and do something for it. So by the time it gets to MOGA 17, 2017, which is my time, now I've already made it in life. I've already made a lot of money that I can donate hugely to some of these things, right? So if you do not structure things for your alumni to be that great, you will suffer as a school. Why is it that Abuasi is complaining of a mere dining hall, complaining of a mere canteen? Where is your alumni? Are you saying that for the past, even if you have existed for just a decade, 10 years, you've not produced 10 batches? And those 10 batches of students, where are they? Where is it that they have not been able to donate to the school? So the alumni structures we have in our senior high schools is not really working. Mm. If we are intentional about producing students who cut across the facets of society, trust me, my school, I mean, put this, I'm a small alumni. Samira Baumia went there. Nadia Buari went there. Shatta Michi went there. We have Ohene Yuri Giftianti was there. Do you understand? So when you look at all of these people and then they are having a program whatsoever, it is very, like, it's easy for us to sorts for sponsorships from them, because these people have great standing in society, and even if it's not coming directly from them, that they are part of that particular school exposes us to a lot of opportunities. You get me? So we need to structure our alumni well, and I'm talking to GSTS has already done that. St. John's, impeccable. St. John's is about to have their it should be, I just saw a post about it should be like next week or within this week, their 22nd August, yes, it's this Saturday. They're about to have a program, like, I think it's either their SRC or something, right? And we have all the great people coming, all their great alumni coming. St. John's also has a very structured alumni. At Adiambra Senior High School, how is your alumni like? Have you structured it? Do you understand me? So, MESEC has to do a lot of work, because even the school buildings is lacking a lot of things. Mm. So, MESEC has to put in a lot of work to produce students that are going to be top-notch. Right, and it's a benefit to the school itself. So we must make sure that the kinds of students that we are producing are students of good quality. Tadisco is a school that is sitting on a lot of land. Anytime I walk into, I have a very good friend at Tadisco at the procurement office. Good morning to him. His name is Enjoy. Now, this school is sitting on a lot of land. Anytime I enter into the environment of Tadisco, I imagine it to be Holy Child, because Holy Child is also sitting on a lot of land in Cape Coast, right? And it's very close to, like, Tadisco in terms of infrastructure. It's very close to Tadisco. If Tadisco puts in a lot of work, they can be producing kits, or they can be producing students that would be very fundamental and very quality in terms of sports, culture, entertainment, and debate as well. The training must be very, very intentional. And Fiaseman Senior High School in Takwa. Yeah, before you get to, I think when you pass Ahwetiaso, before you get to Ahwetiaso, it's just by the roadside, Fiaseman. It's a very, very good school. It's on a lot of land, right? And the students, I mean, recently when I was in Takwa, the students are very engaging, very smart students. If we are intentional about producing them, or like putting them in various, you know, you need to look at the talent of the students that you have. Then you develop it as such, that their strength. So if you see that your students are very good in debates, they are always like advancing to next level in debate and everything, that is your stronghold.
3: Do our secondary schools have, you know, debate clubs and the likes?
0: They should have. And So if we want to zoom in, double click on debates, we should have. And I've always wondered why we do not have, we do not like prioritize debate. Man, we prioritize things like sports, like culture, and the rest. The reason why debate, there was a time that there was this proposition that we sent to our, my headmistress at the time, Madame Simpson. So there was an argument over if debate is a sport or not. So we had to like debate over that debate, whether debate is a sport or it is just like a mental activity. But we say that in as much as you are using your body to run, to play football whatsoever, and I'm using my mind to think, my cognitive abilities to put sentences together, put thoughts together and make them make sense, it's also a sport, but it's just that it's going on mentally, right? So if schools were going to prioritize debates, trust me, we produce a different breed of students. You see the way you're talking about Ben, so senior high technical school, if they are to debate Beach, about Galamsey, then they become aware FM. Because at a position where you are debating issues, most of the debates that we do, it comes from inner convictions, inner beliefs, and the things you've been exposed to and you experience as well. What that means is that anytime that you are debating over a topic, in as much as you've researched about the topic, there are things that you personally feel very close to or you have personal interest in that you want to add to those debates. So once schools in Benz will start debating about Galamsey, it exposes them to the fact that, wait, it seems we have been blinded by the issue of Galamsey, but now that we are debating about it, we've realized the impact, the grave impact of Galamsey. Do you understand? So if we are to like prioritize debates, inter-school debates, there was a point I even felt the NSMQ is not important anymore. Like, we should just change it to the National Science and Debate like competition or something. No, seriously. Because think about it. We consistently complain about the fact that our mindset as a people is completely, it's completely damaged and faulty as a people. So it means that what we should be prioritizing is training the cognitive ability of the student. Right, it means that the what did they even call it? The metamorphosis, the osmosis things that we are doing at NSMQ and everything. It is good, but Felix, I'll be very frank with you. All the students that NSMQ they have produced, most of them end up outside the country.
3: Yes,
0: most of them end up outside the country.
3: That's true.
0: Why is it so? Because we do not have the infrastructure and then the jobs here for them. You see the way they can mow science, more mathematics, and they come there and then they say a lot of things and then they are able to say minus this, minus that, and then they will just rattle the answer like that. That thing they are doing is fantastic. But trust me, once you finish school, we don't need that in the market. We don't need that on the streets. The pi r squared, you don't, Pythagoras theorem, you don't need it. But there are places you would need it.
3: Yeah.
0: If you travel outside the country and want to work in marine engineering, want to study like marine engineering, you want to go into, learning about physics and then, you know, neuroscience and everything, you will be able to learn it, but it will be outside the country. So now it means that we are breeding a crop of students who are very intelligent, but then they are all moving outside the country. And you know that the another bad thing that we do, because these students are very good in NSMQ, once they finish pay, as part of the package, we are giving you scholarships to go and study abroad. No, that's what they are saying. They are giving scholarships to go and study abroad, right?
3: So we do not benefit.
0: We do not benefit from them. It is just the pride and the ego of it that, GSTS went to NSMQ. Yeah, it's giving us prestige. It's giving us ego. But the students themselves, how beneficial are they to us in society? That's what we should be asking. And that's why I feel like we should replace the NSMQ with debate. Because then you know how these students are thinking. You'll be able to assess their mental prowess. It will be better. Recently, not recently though, but like 3 years ago, I was privileged to have an interview with the NSMQ quiz mistress, Madame Kaufman, right? I've forgotten her full name. But Kaufman is what I remember, right? Beach. And I asked her that, why is it that we are breeding a lot of students in STEM and everything, but these students are not benefiting Ghana? Because if we have a lot of students who are very intelligent in science, by now, like a neuro center, by now there's a scientist looking for a cure for certain diseases, by now there's an African student or a pre-sex student in a lab somewhere trying to find a cure for cancer. Because you understand, you know. In fact, you were NSMQ champions. But
3: just the theory aspect of
0: it. It is not practical. Do you know the practical part of the quiz? Problem of the day. That's what they call practicals. I'm not downplaying the fact that NSMQ is good. It's bad or something. It is good. Mm. It is good. It, like, the students are confident. It gives them the bragging rights whatsoever. But if we replace it with a debate competition, that's when you realize that a lot of students are lacking a lot of cognitive abilities.
3: Mm.
0: That's when you realize that people can't put sentences and their thoughts together. Mm. Because right now we are moving into a world where public speaking is number one. Communication is very important. Being able to communicate, being able to talk, being able to, these soft skills, let me put it that way, soft skills, know how to talk, know how to behave, courtesy for boys and girls, all of these things. If you know everything in the science textbook and you cannot, like, mentally, you will not be able to put things forward, or mentally you don't have the mindset that can propel Ghana forward, then what becomes of it?
3: Mm.
0: Haven't you seen people where they say, ah, Akoruno was cool, he was very, very, very intelligent. Yeah. But basic things like home sense, they don't have it. Home common sense, they don't have it. So if we were to really prioritize, like, the debate competition over NSMQ, I think that will breed a new set of students with different mindsets. Mm. Because then you can give them topics for them to challenge on. Mm. And the way in which debate is, you create emotions that challenges the student's mind. Right? You create emotions like that. Not emotions like, is teacher better than a doctor? Not that one.
3: Mm.
0: Like, you know, we are facing issues of galamsey, governance and everything. You give them... Government students can come and argue on this. Mm. History students can come and argue on this, right? CRS students can come and argue on this. But you need now NSMQ, and we are transporting all our good brains to America. And that is very bad. That's very bad.
3: If you are able to come through, we will have a conversation. I'll pick you up. It looks as if we are having difficulties with our line this morning. But if you are able to come through, we will have a conversation. Yes, we will try and have a conversation on our topic this morning. 0201051055. 0201051055. And also, there are a number of your messages. I mean, the messages are coming. The messages are really coming in this morning on this show, and I'll be reading them for you. A number of you going for St. John's. St. John's for so fans, judging from the messages that are coming. St. John's for so fans, okay. Which one is Megastone Academy?
0: Okay. It's a high school.
3: Oh, okay.
0: Perhaps it's a private senior high school.
3: Okay. So, Gabriel. All right. Joshua Nati Tete is going for Impoho SHS.
0: Wow.
3: Impoho. That's Imposec. Okay. All right. Impoho SHS. Good morning to the alumni. We salute you this morning. Mohammed Finn is going for GSTS or Portis. GSTS or Portis.
0: It seems I forgot Ahantaman Girls. Ahantaman Girls is doing so well. Recently, recently they did there's a competition they did something about robotic. They did something in STEM. Mm. And they emerged, like the whole Ghana, they emerged at second or so.
3: Oh, really?
0: Ahantaman Girls, the girls are very good. The girls are very, very, very good. They are very modest girls. Very, very modest girls. And recently, I mean, we spoke to their headmistress, a very, very courteous young woman, right? And we did an interview with her, and she told us a lot. So Ahantaman Girls has
2: is it good. Is it the school that, what do you call
0: it? Yeah, there's one of the schools that a lady couldn't spell her name, yes.
3: What happened?
0: So Ahantaman Girls, when we did the interview during the BEC time, she mentioned that there was one student that couldn't spell her name because somebody had written the BEC for her and she had done well, and she came to Ahantaman Girls. You understand? So, I mean, all of these things exist in all schools, but Ahantaman Girls is doing very, yeah, very well.
3: So the event you were talking about, it was the SET Energy Commission SHS,
0: yeah,
3: Renewable,
0: yeah, yeah,
3: Energy Challenge.
0: Exactly. It was not about robotics, it was about energy.
3: And they came second.
0: They came second. They did so. So Ahantaman Girls, oh my God, I'm so sorry I forgot. Ahantaman Girls, super, super, super.
3: Mm. So Ahantaman Girls to them D. Them D form. In fact, it was Presbyterian Boys' Senior High School that came second. Okay. Presec. Okay. No, they came first.
0: They came first. Okay.
3: Presec came first, and then Ahantaman Girls plays a second. Mm. So, yes, Ahantaman Girls to Omuo Form.
0: Yeah.
3: Omuo Form. So far, I think I've seen only two people mentioning Ahantaman Girls. Faustina Darkun. Faustina Darkun and one other person, you know, rooting for Ahantaman Girls. Mm. But just as Ida is saying, they almost walk up. They have a lot of strength to be able to represent here, you know, represent the Western region nationally. So, yes, and numbers. Is there any other school we are leaving out? I'm thinking. Is there any other school we are leaving out? Please, if we've not mentioned any other school, kindly remind us. Let's.
2: The school at Takota, the one opposite Takota, what was it?
3: St. Anne's.
2: Is it Neko?
0: It's Neko.
3: No, Neko is here.
0: Okay.
3: Oh, there used to be, I don't know if they are still there, some vocational school around that area. I think St. Anne's also. St. Anne's. Yes, it's intense. If I'm not mistaken, I don't know if they are still there. But our TVET schools too.
0: Yeah, TVET.
3: It seems we are leaving them out.
0: Recently, I think Second D has one TVET school there, and there's one in Takoradi as well. Yes, and recently they were even here to talk about the fact that, you know, people should enroll their children into TVET and everything. So TVET schools are also doing well. But I mean, they came quite recently. They revamped quite recently.
3: That is our topic this morning on the show. And if you had to pick one SHS to represent the Western region in the national debate, sports, entertainment, culture, competition, which school would you choose and why? Ida went for St. John's and GSTS as a backup option. Kenneth tipped Adiambra Senior High School. Me, I'm going for Diabene Senior High. Yeah, Diabene Senior High. I have first sent a message going for Dabwase. The last time they were in the news, some head teacher B has stolen rice.
0: Exactly, rice.
3: Rice and other items.
0: I think that Wasi has always been in the news for the wrong reasons. It's either somebody is stealing or something is not working there. It's unfortunate for
3: it's
0: them.
3: It's Obebia. I don't like the way you want to single out Dabwasi. Phantom Girls cry.
0: No. We are a disciplined set of people. So that's all my movies.
3: And so, yeah, 40 minutes after 9, it's live on Beach 105.5 FM. If you are able to come through, we will talk. Unfortunately, I see our line this morning is misbehaving. Our line is misbehaving, so most of the calls have dropped. But if you are able to, you know, come through, we will talk. We will talk this morning on the show.

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Holy Mosquito Spray in Tuntun Police. 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

Moment to tell you about something that really matters. Here in the Western region, thousands of our people go without the medical care they need. And this happens every single day. This September, the good news is that hope is coming. 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On 0545-083-973. 0545-083-973. 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

All right, you all come back from the break. This is where time will permit us to end the show. Thank you for sticking and staying with us. Hopefully, we are back on Monday with another episode, Western Echo, here on Beach 105.5 FM. My name is Felix Boyce. He did this with Ida Blanson, Kenneth Aban, Arafat Musa, Gerard Aswell. Business Daily is up next with Benedicta Abigail Akini. Have a wonderful morning and enjoy the rest of our shows.

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Coming up in the bulletin, Energy Commission urges hoteliers to adopt efficient energy practices, and also South African run firms on higher gold prices and weaker dollar. Details of these and other stories coming up soon. Please do stay.

0: Thank you for staying on. We are coming to live from our studios at the Edumante Place, 504 West Vijay. I am Benedicta Akne, two of her story. The Institute for Energy Security, IES, is calling for stronger safeguards around temporary power arrangement at the Akonsombo Generating Station to prevent technical faults from triggering widespread power outages. Senior research and policy analyst at the IES, Derek Hatcher, says while a permanent solution to challenges affecting the Akonsombo transmission infrastructure is necessary, interim arrangements must also be resilient and capable of supporting the quick restoration of power. He cautioned that establishing a permanent control center alone will not be sufficient if the wider transmission system remains vulnerable to faults and lacks effective mechanisms for rapid power restoration.
1: What we find ourselves in is a major thing. We are talking about resiliency. Within 3 weeks, we've had two major outages. And so even that temporary measure that we are even lying on right now, there must be an additional safeguard to be able to ensure that even before the 1 month gets completed, where the new system will be fully restored, we'll be able to have some more or less like a robust system to be able to evacuate power to consumers. I'm sure that is the way forward. But all the other things regarding investments and co, these are things that we will continue to have until there's a deliberate policy that is being taken to channel money towards investment of our grids.
0: Senior research and policy analyst at the Institute for Energy Security, IES, Derek Hatcher. The Energy Commission is intensifying its campaign on energy efficiency, urging hotel and guest house operators to adopt smarter energy use practices to reduce electricity bills and operational costs. The Commission made a call during an engagement with the Hoteliers Association and other stakeholders in the hospitality industry. The engagement formed part of the Commission's 2026 Hospitality Sector Sensitization Program, aimed at equipping industry operators with practical knowledge on energy management and compliance with key new efficiency regulations. Officials from the Commission's Energy Efficiency Regulations Unit urge hoteliers to understand how and when energy is consumed in their facilities to help identify and eliminate waste. Now, the Minister for Lands and Natural Resources, Emmanuel Amakofiwa, has assured the Ghana Mine Workers Union that the government's proposed contract mining policy will protect the interest and welfare of workers. Receiving a petition from the union, the minister acknowledged its concerns and pledged that they would be carefully considered as government continues consultations on the policy. He reaffirmed government's commitment to ensuring that the policy safeguards workers' welfare while promoting sustainable growth in the mining sector.
2: At the core of our local content policy, the interests of workers and work protection and jobs. The local content policy of government at the core of it was to empower you not to wait. Clearly, from what you have said, there are serious concerns you make. We will study the petition and we will quickly get back to you with a view to addressing the concerns.
0: Apologies for the poor sound quality. That was the Minister of Lands and Natural Resources, Emmanuel Amakofiwa. He's still live on Beach 105.5 FM. This is the Business Daily. Two other stories. The Ghana Revenue Authority says it is working with the technical partners to resolve intermittent challenges affecting tax payment through the Ghana.gov platform. The challenge, which began on Friday, August 14, 2026, affects payments made through the Integrated Customs Management System, ICOMS, the Integrated Tax Administration System, and the Ghana Integrated Tax Management and Information System. According to the authority, the issue is limited to payments processing and does not affect the filing of tax returns. The platform will remain is operational, but some transactions are experiencing delays in processing and reflecting on taxpayers' portals. The GRS says technical interventions are underway and the matter is being treated as a priority. Outstanding transactions are expected to be processed and reflected once the situation is fully resolved, as disruption may affect taxpayers, importers and clearing agents who depend on the platforms to complete tax and customs obligations, particularly where payments are delayed in reflecting on their account. The authority says measures are being taken to address affected transactions and minimize further disruptions, and that further updates will be provided as necessary. Away from that, the Minister for Energy and Green Transition, Dr. John Abdullahi Jinapor, says the government will soon sign 5 new petroleum agreements with international companies seeking to enter Ghana's upstream oil and gas sector. According to him, renewed investor confidence driven by government reforms has generated fresh interest from major international firms. Dr. Jinapor said the agreements are part of effort to ensure that Ghana remains competitive in the global oil and gas industry while securing a fair and equitable return for the country.
3: We are beginning to see renewed interest in Ghanaian upstream acreage, including our frontier bases. Major international oil companies have expressed interest and engagements are progressing. It's against this background that, working with the Petroleum Commission, I initiated a comprehensive review of Ghana's upstream petroleum policy, legislative and regulatory framework. The objective is to ensure that Ghana remains globally competitive while safeguarding a fair and equitable return to the Ghanaian state and its people. We've realized that Cote d'Ivoire and other countries are attracting the majors. And so the simple question is, what are we not doing? Or what are we doing that we ought not to be doing? So I set up a committee chaired by Dr. Donko once again. They've submitted the report, very comprehensive. We've submitted it to the Attorney General and the Minister of Finance to review and advise us. And the Minister of Finance indicates that this week we should be good to go to Cabinet.
0: The Minister for Energy and Green Transition, Dr. John Abdullahi Jinapor, revealing government plans to sign 5 new petroleum agreements with international companies seeking to enter Ghana's upstream oil and gas sector. On the international front, the South African rand strengthened on Friday, supported by higher gold prices and the weaker US dollar. As of 7:34 a.m. GMT, the rand was trading at 16.06 to the US dollar, up about 0.4% from its previous close. Gold, a key South African export, urged higher and remained on course for a third consecutive weekly gain as a softer dollar made dollar price bullion more affordable for overseas buyers. Sentiment toward risk-sensitive and commodity-driven currencies were also boosted by the U.S. Treasury's decision to double the size of paybacks on longer-dated securities over the next quarter, with indications of further increases in repurchases. On the Johannesburg Stock Exchange, the top 40 index was up 2% in early trade, while South Africa's benchmark 2035 government bond firmed, with its yield falling 2.5 basis points to 8.54%. That concludes our bulletin of Business Daily. Let's take a look again at our headlines.

Now the Energy Commission is intensifying sensitization for hoteliers and stakeholders in the industry as South African rand firms on higher gold prices and weaker dollar. I am Benedicta Akni. This is the Business Daily on Beach 105.5 FM. Stay on as we bring to you the Mid-Morning Lounge with DJ Kelly. Have a good morning.

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1: Hello, good afternoon, and welcome to the City Prime News, coming to you live from our studio in Accra. I am Ajibi Biafe Akintin. Coming up, Supreme Court rejects Kojopong Nkrumah's bid to stop legal vacation trials. Meanwhile, the Ofoase Ayerbi MP awaits certified ruling to determine next legal steps.
2: For the first time, the courts have admitted that some cases have been treated differently. Those are the words of the judge. We've asked for a certified copy so that we can peruse it some more. And then on the advice of counsel, we'll take the next steps.
1: Also coming up, Roads Ministry to report two quantity surveyors to Yoko over alleged attempt to secure additional state funds through Big Push project revaluation.
3: We are looking at the possibility of reporting two of those people to IOCO for investigation. So if you are part of those people who anytime we do valuation, you tell people, don't accept it, we'll get you four times, and then you delay the project, very soon IOCO will be at your door.
1: Still ahead, minority files fresh motion to summon Gold Board CEO over alleged 22 billion Ghana cedis losses.
4: We have filed the necessary processes. Mm-hmm. We don't just blow hot air. Mm-hmm. My colleagues have filed the motion. We have today at 12 noon, Paul, we filed the motion.
1: And later, Interior Minister orders police to intensify crackdown on vigilantism and self-defense groups.
5: There should be no forces for protection of any person or group except those authorized by the state.
1: Stay with us on City 97.3. We have the details of these stories and more coming up shortly.
0: City Prime News at 12 midday. Update you on all the running stories and connect you to the newsmakers.
1: Grateful you could join us this afternoon. Let's settle for the details of our stories now. The Roads Minister, Governor Kwame Agboja, says two quantity surveyors will soon be reported to the Economic and Organized Crime Office, IOCO, over alleged attempts to extract additional funds from the state. He disclosed this during an inspection of asphalt roads on the access road linking Feyase to the Sewua Regional Hospital in the Ashanti region. He said such practices, coupled with delays in compensating property owners affected by road projects, have contributed to delays in completing several projects.
3: How come when they finish their evaluation, somebody comes and tell the project affected people, I can get you four times that amount of money? How are you going to arrive at that? And the simple reason is that the percentage of money that goes to those people depends on how much they promise the people they can get it. So the higher they jack up the price, the money, the more money they get. We are looking at the possibility of reporting two of those people to IOCO for investigation. So if you are part of those people who anytime we do valuation, you tell people, don't accept it, we'll get you four times, and then you delay the project, very soon IOCO will be at your door to actually justify why you think you can get that project affected person four times the amount when your colleague surveyor also decided that an amount was of money was enough.
1: That was Minister for Roads and Highways, Governor Kwame Agboja. Moving on, the Interior Minister, Muntaka Mohamed Mubarak, has called on the Ghana Police Service to intensify efforts to clamp down on vigilantism and the growing practice of individuals and groups forming self-defense forces. He says the trend poses a serious threat to national peace and security. The minister made the call at the opening of a regional commanders' conference at the police headquarters in Accra.
5: We observe with concern a new trend of chiefs, political parties, individuals, and some organizations building forces for self-protection. The Vigilantism and Related Offenses Act 2019, Act 999, is clear on this matter. These are illegal and should not be tolerated. There should be no forces for protection of any person or group except those authorized by the state. I therefore charge you and your commanders to nip this in the bud and bring perpetrators to book.
1: The Interior Minister also directed an immediate halt to the resharing and display on social media of video recordings involving police recruits from various training schools. He says such videos could compromise the integrity and security of the training process.
5: I'm equally concerned about the growing parties of officers and trainers in our training schools, allowing videos and other content of recruits undergoing training to be recorded and shared on social media. This practice must stop. I therefore direct all service commanders to ensure that appropriate controls are put in place to prevent the unauthorized recording, publication, and circulation of images or videos of recruits in training.
1: You heard Interior Minister Muntaka Muhammad Mubarak. Let's turn our attention to the court, where the Supreme Court has dismissed an injunction application filed by Ofwase Ayirebi MP Kojo Ponkrumah seeking to stay criminal trials during the legal vacation. The court held that he failed to establish a strong enough case to restrain the Chief Justice's constitutional and administrative powers. It also ruled that the Attorney General could properly represent the Chief Justice. Mr. Ponkrumah says he will study the ruling before deciding his next steps.
2: The court has dismissed the injunction application, but in the ruling, some very interesting pronouncements have been made. For the first time, the courts have admitted that some cases have been treated differently. Those are the words of the judge. They have been treated differently and expeditiously. Why? He doesn't say so. But then he proceeds to say that, in his opinion, that will not amount to a violation of the constitutional articles that we have raised in this particular matter, and that he thinks that that will even be in the interest of the accused persons. We've asked for a certified copy so that we can peruse it some more, and then on the advice of counsel, we'll take the next.
1: You heard Kojo Oponkrumah, and he is the Member of Parliament for Ofwase Ayirebi. Now, government says increasing the supply of decent and affordable housing remains the long-term solution to addressing excessive rent advances. Speaking during an inspection of the Saglemi Housing Project, President John Dramani Mahama said the law already limits rent advance to 6 months, but enforcement remains a challenge because both landlords and tenants often fail to report violations.
6: And then you spread the payments over an agreed period of time with very low interest rate so that you can own the house yourself. This is a new vision that we have in terms of making Ghanaian homeowners, in order that we can reduce the frustration that Ghanaians face in terms of paying rentals of 2 years rent advance, 1 year rent advance. If we're able to provide more affordable and social housing and more Ghanaians own their own homes, then it will ease the pressure on the rental market so that people can get, those who cannot afford to buy homes can rent at least at better terms instead of the 2 years and 1 year rent advance that they are forced to put up. The law says you shouldn't pay more than 6 months of rent advance, but unfortunately both tenant and landlord refuse to go and report when they are breaking the law, and so you cannot enforce the 6 month, not more than 6 months rental advance.
1: President Mahama also indicated that a major national housing program will be announced by the finance minister in the next budget.
6: So we're looking forward to this. This is not going to be the last. We have a big housing program coming out, and it will be announced by the finance minister in the new budget. Already the Works and Housing Ministry is working on the district housing scheme. The finance minister provided 500 million CDs in this year's budget. And so this year, they'll start rolling out some of those district houses in selected districts. And there again, it will be the beginning of a new housing vision that this government wants to roll out over the next 4 years. And so let me thank you very much. Let me thank the workers of LMI, the management. And we trust your word. And so next year, we're going to come here in March, and I'm sure that you would have lived up to your promise.
1: You heard President of the Republic, John Dramani Mahama, still on the Saglemi Housing Project. Former Works and Housing Minister Kojo Ponkrumah says President Mahama's optimism about completing the project demonstrates the importance of private sector participation in government projects.
2: Well, I, as minister for the time, explained clearly that there was nothing untoward with using a private sector approach to complete Saglemi. It was only partisan politics that our colleagues on the NDC side at the time, when they were looking for power, were playing just by, you know, trying to heighten some allegations as though there was something untoward going on. It was a very well-structured transaction with one of the top four accounting firms as our transaction advisors. And we went through a process that ensured that we will not put further state money into it, but private money will be brought in, but state interest and state equity will be protected in it. Today, as we have gone full circle and we have seen the new administration upholding it, and now even taking credit that the first 700 and the next 1,000, I can only say thank God that the work that under President Akufo-Addo, he permitted me to do is bearing fruit. And I look forward to all of us being there eventually when they open up. But this is testament that private sector participation in delivering public goods and services is an idea or is an approach that works.
1: Former Works and Housing Minister Kojo Opon-Krumah. Now to some stories from the camp of the New Patriotic Party. The campaign team of NPP National Chairman Aspirant Buachi Ejiakor has rejected a survey by Global Info Analytics that puts contender John Buedu ahead of their candidates. The survey shows John Buedu leading with 27%, while former Energy Minister Buachi Ejiakor trails with 15%. Speaking to City News, Mr. Ejiakor's spokesperson Vincent Frimpong said the survey did not target party delegates and therefore cannot accurately represent the preferences of the electorate.
7: This did not target those who are actually going to vote. Now, another important point is that, you know, this was held way before the internal elections leading up to the regional elections and even the regional elections that was recently organized were conducted, okay? And we are happy that he mentioned that he's going to do another one. What we would urge him to do is to actually focus on those who are going to form the Electoral College when he gets the album, and then we would see where it's tilting towards. That would be the true picture, and from what we know, Honorable Buachi Ejiakor is already in the lead.
1: Vincent Frimpong Menu is the spokesperson of aspiring NPP National Chairman Buachi Ejiakor. Meanwhile, the campaign team of NPP General Secretary hopeful Justin Kodria Frimpong has also questioned aspects of the Global Info Analytics survey. The poll puts Justin Kodria ahead in the General Secretary race, but his campaign team raised concerns about the category of respondents interviewed and disputed the findings from the Ashanti region.
8: Notwithstanding the fact that we have a higher percentage as compared to our other contenders, we do know very well that we are going to win this election with a higher margin. However, we see a defective in the analysis that has been put out by Global Info Analytics in terms of the number of people who have not made their decision. And also, if you look at Ashanti region, the report on Ashanti region cannot stand the test of time relative to what the outcome is. But notwithstanding all these particular facts, we know that our candidate is very solid. Our candidate has resonated very well with the people. Our performance, the track records, and what we have for the future for the party is something that is going to win us this particular election.
1: Deputy General Secretary of the NPP and spokesperson for the Justin Kodria campaign team, Haruna Muhammad. Now, aspiring NPP national organizer Salam Mustafa has also expressed confidence in winning the party's upcoming elections following his performance in a recent Global Info Analytics poll.
9: I'm a data-driven person, so I do not discount any works of research. So I took my time to go through, and I must say that I find it very interesting. Because I just started my Greater Accra tour, which is the first amongst the 16 regions. So if I am 14%, just 9% shy of the leading person, it means that I am quite a strong contender and likely can overturn the percentage gap between us. When I catch up with the rest of the country, like they have done. My contenders have done, I think some of them have done close to 10 regions already. I think others about 7, 8. I am the first to start my campaign last. And it was just yesterday I completed Greater Accra. And it shows that, indeed, I'm a strong candidate. Even if I have not gone to other regions and I'm pulling well in other regions, by the time I get there and tell my story, like I've told Greater Accra, the things I have been able to do as a national youth organizer, upon which I am seeking to become the national organizer of this great party of ours in this great country, I am definitely sure that I'm going to emerge victorious on the 3rd of October in Kumasi.
1: Salah Mustafa is the NPP National Youth Organizer and aspiring National Organizer. Now, the Ghana Grid Company Limited, Gridco, says power supply has been fully restored to all areas affected by a system disturbance on Thursday, August 20. Gridco says its engineers, together with technical teams across the power sector, immediately began restoration efforts following the disturbance. According to the company, power supply to all affected areas was restored by 12:03 p.m. yesterday. Gridco added that it will continue to implement measures to strengthen the reliability, sustainability, and resilience of Ghana's transmission network. Meanwhile, the Africa Sustainable Energy Center, ASEC, is calling on Gridco to publish a detailed report on the recent power outages across parts of Ghana. Gridco says the latest outage was caused by a fault on the Akosombo Volta transmission line. ASEC says Gridco must explain what caused the fault, how the protection systems responded, and what is being done to prevent similar incidents. The center is also calling for a clear plan to quickly restore power if another major disturbance occurs. You're still listening to the City Prime News. Still ahead, minority files fresh motion to summon Gold Board CEO over alleged 22 billion Ghana cedis losses. Stay with us. We have the details of that story and more.
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1: You're welcome back to the Bulletin. 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In the Upper West region, we're live on Pupeli 92.7 FM in Wa. Let's do some more stories. And drivers on the Techiman, Ejiso, and Santasi stretches have resumed operations, restoring normal transport services after their 2 day sit-down strike. City News earlier reported that the drivers embarked on the strike to protest the arrest of some colleagues by the Kumasi Metropolitan Assembly for allegedly charging unapproved fares. A check by City News team today found the drivers back on the affected routes, easing concerns over stranded passengers. However, the Ghana Private Road Transport Union and station masters have declined to comment on the development. Now, the Ghana National Ambulance Service has welcomed government's commitment to procuring new ambulances for the service in 2027. The public relations officer for the service, Edward Kariwe, tells City News that the service currently relies on a limited number of operational vehicles amid a growing volume of emergency cases nationwide. Mr. Kariwe also called for sustained financial support and the timely release of funds to ensure efficient operations.
10: It's a very refreshing news. We at the service, we are so happy because we need these ambulances to add up to the existing ambulances that we have. So it is something we welcome the news and we pray it to come to fruition. So it is a very laudable project that the government or the Minister of Health is embarking. Because we say we provide an emergency health services. We need a lot. Apart from the ambulances, we also need resources such as financial resources to pray that our funds should be released timely so that we'll be able to get the growing number of emergency cases that are occurring in this country.
1: You know, the public relations officer for the Ghana National Ambulance Service, Edward Kariwa. Now, the minority in parliament has filed a second motion to summon the chief executive officer of the Ghana Gold Board before parliament over reported losses of 22 billion Ghana cedis. Minority leader Alexander Penyomarkin said an ad hoc committee will be constituted to investigate the matter and establish the circumstances surrounding the reported losses. Speaking to Accra-based Metro TV, Mr. Penyomarkin said the committee's proceedings would be conducted openly and broadcast live to promote transparency and accountability.
4: We have filed the necessary processes. We don't just blow hot air. My colleagues have filed the motion. We have today at 12 noon, Paul, we filed a motion. Motion signed by respected Kojo Opon Nkrumah, Chinubu Akoduya, Jerry Shaib Ahmed, Vincent Asifua, Dr. Che Asamoah, and our ranking on finance, Dr. Mohammed Amin Adam. We have filed, put forward our argument, all the documents are tied there too, for speaker who has the power of admissibility to determine admissibility. This is not different from the earlier one that we filed and same was voted. The chief executive says he would plead with his colleagues and the leader not to oppose. So it's good news for democracy, isn't it?
11: It is.
4: So we will carry this motion eventually, I pray, an ad hoc committee set up. So all the parties in the value chain of this 22 billion losses as reported would now come. All right, we would invite the aggregators. Gold Board must bring all its books. I mean, because they say they are ready. DOG must come. We would invite those we have to invite and have a live coverage, because 222 billion is huge, sir.
1: He also said he would continue to defend the New Patriotic Party despite criticism and insults directed at him over the party's position on Gold Board.
4: I respect a code. I don't dishonor friendship. We are doing politics. I'm the minority leader. I'll do my work. But in so doing, I have due regard for your office. So if you think today you have the power, abuse me. It's okay. I wouldn't go to court. I wouldn't say anything bad. You can say that, oh, you're undermining me and say whatever. J.H. Mensah went through worse. Chair Mensah Bones went through worse. My brother are too forced. Sometimes then we are mobile. Minority leader. It's not an easy office. Minority leader. Sometimes you can be lonely. When everything is going round, round, round, you have to do the heavy lifting. I'm ready to do heavy lifting for this party, MPP. My stepfather fought for the party. My mom fought for the party. My daddy suffered for the party. And it's my turn. I will fight for the party with a clear mind. And I will shake. What we are telling the people of Ghana about these losses is the truth. Nothing more, nothing less. We expect the NDC to be reasonable in claiming its humble pie and admit that indeed policy failures resulted in this. So that perhaps we can look at the way forward.
1: Alexander Penyomarkin is the minority leader and MP for Efutu. Moving on, victims of the Akosombo Dam spillage have welcomed government's plans to begin paying compensation by the end of 2026. The Volta Regional Minister James Kunu said President Mahama has directed the finance minister to release funds to facilitate the payments. Speaking to City News, a victim and the assembly member for Mepe Electoral Area Amos Bolo said victims are struggling to recover from the losses they suffered.
12: It is a welcome news, because since 2023 that this happens, we were still in the expectation that we will be compensated, because out of no fault of ours, this happens. People are still languishing in the camp. If you go in and see them under the tents, all this while, you feel compassion for them. And then me being the assembly member of the area, initially I have to go in and stay in Bato. Had it not been out of compassion that somebody gave him his own beer and I'm living in America here. So we are expecting that since all the necessary data have been corrected, we are expecting that it should take effect because it's long overdue. And if you look at some old ladies and old men that have been affected in this, some people are living in outside the country, their homes. And so now the pronouncement has come. My fervent wishes is it shouldn't just be a waste, but just it should take effect so that we have it and then go back to our various homes. Yeah.
1: That was the assembly member for the Mepe electoral area, Amos Osu-Bolo. Now, the Heritage Christian University has launched its Faculty of Law with classes scheduled to begin in September 2026. The program will offer specialized courses to prepare students for diverse legal careers. Speaking to CT News after the launch, Dean of the Law School, Professor Kwejo Apieje-Ichia, said the university will follow Ghana's legal education framework while placing strong emphasis on students' professional development.
11: The program here is designed in such a way that the law has already been set up on how we should train lawyers in the country. So, we are going to work within the law. Working within the law means that we should train lawyers either students who have a first degree in law, a first degree in any other program apart from law, to be trained to become lawyers. That one is for 3 years. Then we have those from secondary school, which is 4 years. But we have set our program up in such a way that there will be some unique specialties that we bring to the table, all within the framework of the existing law. So with the new law that we have in place, we will make sure that our programs are designed or redesigned to be able to cover those new courses that the new law demands that should be taught. So maybe somebody is working in the space of tourism. There's tourism law that he can do or she can do, which will therefore enable him or her to have that expertise.
1: Professor Kwejo Apieje-Ichia is the Dean of the Law Faculty at the Heritage Christian University. Moving on, Zoom Lion Ghana Limited has begun a disinfection and disinfestation exercise in markets and sanitary facilities across the Greater Accra region. The exercise aims to control mosquitoes, flies, and other disease-causing organisms, particularly in areas affected by the recent floods. Zoom Lions Regional Manager Ricky Anotifrimpong says the exercise forms part of the company's corporate social responsibility.
13: Exercise that Zoom Lion is taking it upon itself. That's the chief executive of Zoom Lion, then executive chairman, as well as the MD, mentioned or in a way have it at the mind that we need to give back to the society as a social, our corporate social responsibility to help our citizenry, especially the MMBs in Greater Accra and the whole country as a whole. So Greater Accra has 29 MMBs, of which we are taking it upon ourselves to disinfect every place to help contain the microorganism that in a way run through as a result of the flood. And here that we are also trying to make sure that we curtail the flies, the mosquitoes, and all those in this place. And this area, for instance.
1: That was Greater Accra Regional Manager of Zoom Lion, Ricky Anotifrimpong. Now, the Member of Parliament for Bisa South, Dr. Clementa Park, says he is working with relevant institutions to address the aftermath of flooding in parts of Sandema in the Bisa North Municipality of the Upper East Region. Dr. Park said efforts are underway to address the challenges.
14: In the case of Bisa South, we experienced some disruptions, particularly on the road from Sandema to my own holy village of Doninga. The road was almost washed away. I struggled to reach the village from Sandema myself using a pickup. And so I'm working with the feeder roads, and I'm also working with the assembly to see how we can intervene using some funds from a common fund to try and address the very, very terrible section, even as we wait for feeder roads to intervene. The other section that was also badly affected was between Doninga and Kanjara, and from Kanjara to to Fumbisi. So we are looking at that as well. So yes, we have recovered from the waters somewhat, but the damage and the destruction and the disruptions from that occurrence, we are still contending with.
1: Dr. Clementa Park is the Member of Parliament for Bisa South and Deputy Education Minister, ending today's edition of the City Prime News, which was live from our studio in Accra. Log on to citynewsroom.com for more stories and updates. I am Ejubi Miafe. I can say many thanks for listening. Good afternoon.
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Hello, good afternoon. My name is Ida Blanks, and it's 2 minutes past 2 p.m. in the city at Beach 105.5 FM. Coming up in the bulletin, Get Fund assures accountability and transparency in education financing initiative. IES warns permanent Akosombo Control Center alone cannot guarantee power reliability. And much later, Lands Minister assures mining workers contracts mining policy will protect workers' welfare. Details of these stories are coming up in 15 minutes. Please do stay.

0: We're so much grateful for your company this afternoon. Let's now settle for the details of our stories. Senior Manager at GetFund, Shine Akiem Tosu, says accountability and transparency remain central to the Education Financing and Partnership Initiative. He says GetFund has monitoring projects, legal and financial systems in place to ensure contributions from corporate organizations are used for their intended educational project.
1: We still need to do a lot. Government has done a lot and is still doing its best, but we still need to do a lot by tapping into what corporate organizations are doing. They have a lot of CSR budgets that are doing a lot of things, but we want to bring them on board to do specific things in terms of education. We're also tapping into development partners who also have some funding to support various form of corporate social responsibilities. Now, all these we are tapping into, one may say, how transparent is it going to be?
2: Yeah.
1: How are we going to make sure that any funds received are being used for the right purpose? Now, we have a system at GetFund. We have a monitoring team. We have a project team. We have a legal team. And we have the board that approves every project that goes on, be it educational essential or infrastructure development.
2: Right.
1: So all these departments that I've mentioned make sure monitoring is done transparently, you know. And EFPI too, we've built a system that monitors any money that comes in that sits on our budget. And finance ministry is aware, the Ministry of Education is aware. So however the funds are used, all these are are clear for all these departments to see. Now, we are not only looking for funds, we are also asking corporate organizations who want to build by themselves with their funds, not necessarily giving us the funds to build. We are asking corporate organizations to say, look, if you're operating in such an environment and you think you want to support, you can feel free, come on board and support us with any infrastructure or any supplies that you want to give to support education.
2: Right.
1: As we speak, a few weeks ago, we had the likes of Saka Homes coming on board to build 250-bed dormitory for his alma mater.
2: These are
1: the kind of of initiative that we are calling on every Ghanaian to come on board to support education. At the end of the day, we are going to bridge this gap gradually.
0: Right, so that was the senior manager at GetFund, Shine Akiem Tosu. Now, the Institute for Energy Security is calling for stronger safeguards around temporary power arrangements at their Kusumbu Generating Station to prevent technical faults from triggering widespread power outages. Senior research and policy analyst at the IES, Derek Zache, says while a permanent solution to challenges affecting their Kusumbu transmission infrastructure is necessary, interim arrangement must also be resilient and capable of supporting the quick restoration of power. He cautioned that establishing a permanent control sector alone will not be sufficient if the wider transmission system remains vulnerable to fault and lacks effective mechanisms for rapid power restoration.
3: What we find ourselves in is a major thing. We are talking about resiliency. Within 3 weeks, we've had two major outages. And so even that temporary measure that we are even lying on right now, there must be an additional safeguard to be able to ensure that even before the 1 month gets completed, where the new system will be fully restored, we'll be able to have some more or less like a robust system to be able to evacuate power to consumers. I'm sure that is the way forward. But all the other things regarding investments and coal, these are things that we will continue to have until there's a deliberate policy that is being taken to channel money towards investment of our grids.
0: Derek Zatra is a senior research and policy analyst at the IES. The Energy Commission is intensifying its campaign on energy efficiency, urging hotel and guest house operators to adopt smarter energy use practices to reduce electricity bills and operational costs. The Commission made the call during an engagement with the Hoteliers Association and other stakeholders in the hospitality industry. The engagement formed part of the Commission's 2026 Hospitality Sector Sensitization Program, aimed at equipping industry operators with practical knowledge on energy management and compliance with new energy efficiency regulations. And now the Minister for Lands and Natural Resources, Emmanuel Amakufo-Ibua, has assured that the Ghana Mine Workers Union, they have assured the Ghana Mines Workers Union that the government's proposed contract mining policy will protect the interest and welfare of workers. Receiving a petition from the union, the minister acknowledged its concerns and pledged that they would be carefully considered as government continues consultations on the policy. He reaffirmed government's commitment to ensuring that the policy safeguards workers' welfare and while promoting sustainable growth in the mining sector.
2: At the core of our local content policy, the interest of workers and wealth protection and jobs. The local content policy of government at the core of it was to empower you not to move to. Clearly, from what you have said, there are serious concerns you make. We study the petition and we will quickly get back to you with a view to addressing the website.
0: That was Emmanuel Amakufo-Ibua, who is the Minister of Lands and Natural Resources. The Minister for Energy and Green Transition, meanwhile, Dr. John Abdullahi Jenapo, says the government will soon sign 5 new petroleum agreements with international companies seeking to enter Ghana's upstream oil and gas sector. According to him, renewed investor confidence driven by government reforms has generated fresh interest from major international firms. Dr. Jenapo said the agreements are part of efforts to ensure that Ghana remains competitive in the global oil and gas industry while securing a fair and equitable return for the country.
4: We are beginning to see renewed interest in Ghanaian upstream acreage, including our frontier basins. Major international oil companies have expressed interest and engagements are progressing. It's against this background that, working with the Petroleum Commission, I initiated a comprehensive review of Ghana's upstream petroleum policy, legislative and regulatory framework. The objective is to ensure that Ghana remains globally competitive while safeguarding a fair and equitable return to the Ghanaian state and its people. We've realized that Cote d'Ivoire and other countries are attracting the majors. And so the simple question is, what are we not doing? Or what are we doing that we ought not to be doing? So I set up a committee chaired by Dr. Donko once again. They've submitted the report, very comprehensive. We've submitted it to the Attorney General and the Minister of Finance to review and advise us. And the Minister of Finance indicates that this week we should be good to go to Cabinet.
0: That was Dr. John Abdullahi Jenapo, the Minister for Energy and Green Transition. Now, the Ghana Revenue Authority says it is working with its technical partners to resolve intermittent challenges affecting tax payments through the Ghana government platform, the Ghana.gov platform. The challenge, which began on Friday, August 14, 2026, affects payments made through the Integrated Customs Management System, the Integrated Tax Administration System, and the Ghana Integrated Tax Management and Information System. Now, according to the authority, the issue is limited to payment processing and does not affect the filing of tax returns. The platform remains operational, but some transactions are experiencing delays in processing and reflecting on taxpayers' portals. The GRA says technical interventions are underway and the matter is being treated as a priority. Outstanding transactions are expected to be processed and reflected once the situation is fully resolved. And that is our wrap-up on Beach Newsroom this afternoon. A look at the top headlines again.

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My name is Ida Blankson. Coming up next is Sunset Beach with DJ Storm and Kiki Abamfo. Good afternoon. Have a good weekend.

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0: It's a Friday afternoon, and we have decided to give it to you back to back. We are doing you with everything throwback today. We are meant to break the rules. Ladies and gentlemen, P Square on this one, releasing 2007. They call this Do Me. This was when P Square was P Square. It's not today, the Masaga. Oh, it's just a loss. It's a Friday, August 21, 2026.
1: If you do me, I do you.
0: 28 minutes into 2 p.m. All excited, all energized for today. What are we gonna do? 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That's what we're doing. My right-hand man for today is DJ Storm. He's back, people. Yeah. We've already fought like 3 times and he got back. So to my team, Kenneth Abbon Jr., Jerba, Felix Buensi, we're here to make you feel good. Hey. Stick and stay right here till 5 o'clock p.m. today.
1: Oh, my room, strictly for me and you, we got plenty things to do.
0: My name is KK, KK Abanfo. It's a Friday. Let's throw you back. Stick and stay. I know you

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0: 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Guys, right about now, it is time for E-Buzz. It may not be entertainment outright, but if it needs to be talked about, certainly we are going to do that. And seated right in front of me is Ejerba, the Black Beauty, and also Natsman. Natsman, how are you?
1: This one, they can don't talk. Don't talk. I would say something for you. You see, women. Yesterday was your boo kissing all around. Your man right now, that man. Men, women. Hey. Can I don't talk? I've said whatever you want to say.
0: You're his boy.
1: So don't worry.
0: Hey boo boo.
2: Hey baby.
1: Women. Women and men.
2: You see what I'm...
1: My third person. Oh, I see you. Oh, fine. I mean, it's fine.
2: No, you have not been the third person.
0: No, you are fighting for him. That's nice. Mm-hmm. Hi, baby. How are you?
2: I'm fine. How about you?
0: It's your honor.
2: How about you? How are you doing?
0: I'm good.
2: Are you sure you are good?
0: Yes, I am.
2: Have you people got getting what do you call the water finally?
0: No.
2: It's 3 months and counting, right?
0: Oh, okay, so it's been 3 months since I relocated there.
2: And since
0: to,
2: that time.
0: Paipano. And there hasn't been water flow since. So we have in my house, we have a huge polytank there that we buy the water.
2: Paipano.
0: And unfortunately, it's making my skin rough. My skin used to be very smooth, but polytank in Sion Jimmy. But I don't have a choice at the moment. So that's the issue.
2: Paipano
0: right?
2: For Kaomini Isu.
0: Yeah. Paipano. We don't have water. Can you imagine? Hey, Jeremiah, how are you doing?
1: I'm good.
0: You're still in the World Cup season.
1: Since I have told you,
0: That's all. Anyways, let us delve into the stories. What is going on?
1: So two elderly women got...
0: Can you please hold on? Let me let the listeners in on the street talk today. Now today we are asking, after a long week, what activity helps you to reset the most? After a long week, what activity helps you to reset the most? It's a Friday, so we want to know what helps you reset before another Monday. Is it music? Is it food? Is it family time? Is it rest? I think my will be
2: what
0: food and rest.
2: To do what helps
1: reset.
2: You to
0: reset before
2: reset,
0: another week.
2: Not
0: yeah,
2: the other reset.
1: I think you didn't add something to it. You've left some other activities to be from
0: So again, the question is: after a long week, what activity helps you to reset the most before another week? Now we have music, we have food, we have family time, and we have rest. Certainly mine will be food and rest.
2: You see, what you are talking about is part of the rest.
1: Yes.
2: KK will never understand.
1: Yes, you know, it's a reset.
0: I'm a child of God.
1: It's set to up every physical shape and, you know, emotional.
0: Gloria, what are you ovulating?
1: No.
2: What has ovulating got to do with what you are discussing?
1: Why
2: are you negative? Like, your mind is full of negativity.
1: Kenneth knows what I'm saying.
0: You know, every woman is, excuse me to say, sort of a prostitute during ovulation. It's a normal thing.
2: But we
0: only choose self-control.
2: But I'm asking, what has ovulation got to do with what you are discussing? That's what I want to know.
0: But she was talking about some things.
2: What things was she talking about?
1: Relax, I need medicine.
0: She had medicine.
2: So where from the ovulation?
0: I am with you in spirit, so I know what you're talking about.
2: Oh, really?
0: Yeah.
2: Oh, okay.
1: But Kenneth knows what I'm talking about.
0: I do too. Okay, let's delve into the stories quickly.
1: Okay, so two elderly women got into a physical fight at a compound house after one of them confronted the other over allegedly putting human waste in rubber bags and dumping them in the compound dustbin, which residents said was causing a bad smell. So the fight was brutal.
0: Ladies and gentlemen, we are currently live on Facebook, but unfortunately, due to some viewer discretions, we can't put it there for us. But certainly, a lot of us have seen that video. It surfaced this morning.
1: Yeah.
0: Two elderly women.
1: Women.
0: And, Ken.
2: With was sticks. There no man to separate them?
0: There, actually, nobody no. was separating no. them. You know what I think?
1: No.
0: I think the whole compound was against
1: yes.
0: the fair lady.
1: Yes.
2: So the they one were who all dumped the
0: yes. Case. So they were all backing mm-hmm. the lady without hair.
1: Because compound has
2: and
1: been.
2: Who was
1: why would you?
2: The, other?
0: the lady the, without hair was yes. beating.
2: Mm-hmm. Okay.
0: But the one who was down had a knife.
1: Yeah.
0: A knife?
1: Yes, yeah.
0: She had a knife.
1: It was a serious.
0: It was really serious.
1: Escalation and confrontation.
0: It was really serious.
2: So, what did I do to know? What did you do
1: from? You see, I don't know why she placed it there in the first place because it's a compound something.
2: Then it means it might contain some bit of natural. Like, okay. It might contain a bit of physics, right?
1: No, it is. It is.
0: Human waste.
2: Come on.
0: It is.
1: It's bad. So I born a poor. To say, I'm my chin.
0: Do you know the name for that? Do you know it was Chichirinato?
2: Please. Some might be eating, please.
1: Okay. We are sorry.
2: Experience, they say, is the best teacher.
0: Oh my God.
2: Okay, you have a lot of experience.
0: I do,
2: that.
0: Actually.
2: Oh, okay.
0: Life has lifed me. I do. No, but that is not nice. It's a compound house.
1: Yeah.
0: And from the look of things, it has been going on for a very long time. And the compound and the tenants are confronting her.
1: Mm.
0: And the fight was serious.
1: Yeah.
2: But why should you even make that particular turn public? It's supposed to be secret. Like, in secrecy, then you go and dump it somewhere.
0: That's true.
2: So why?
0: That's true. Such things, if you do, you don't throw it out during daytime.
2: Oh, come on.
0: Do it ahamachi. And you bring. Girl, yeah. Life has life.
2: Was there no toilet facility?
0: I don't think so.
1: Oh, if there is, probably was like, me penning them. Yeah.
2: So if one year, go and drop it somewhere.
0: You know, public toilets, they close.
1: And 9 mostly.
0: Yeah,
1: my
0: at
1: place
0: 9,
1: 9 10.
0: And your tummy has can you after 9 before 4 a.m. that they will open.
1: The bees won't understand.
0: Yeah,
1: you know.
0: Yeah, know.
2: Who are you pointing fingers to?
0: This one
1: here.
0: You see the way he's looking at us.
1: He wouldn't understand.
0: It's an unfortunate incident. I mean, these are elderly women, but it's really unfortunate.
1: Mm.
0: But obobakuno.
1: Obobono. Indiana didn't.
0: And she's really brave.
1: Yeah.
0: The fact that she was able to attack even with a knife with the opponent, that is.
1: Yeah.
0: And I believe the whole compound was backing her.
2: So nothing sure has happened, right?
1: Maybe.
2: She didn't use the knife to attack the other.
1: No.
0: She couldn't.
1: Couldn't.
0: Because she was blocked by her opponent.
2: Oh, okay.
0: That woman
2: and
0: is strong.
2: She was beaten, like, very well.
1: Yeah.
2: Oh, okay. Next time, she will learn a lesson.
0: What?
2: Things like that, it is done in secrecy.
1: Yeah.
2: Shouldn't be in public.
0: Experience is the best teacher.
2: Oh, yes, it's true. I've experienced some geke. I used to do it in the bathroom. Charlie. Then we drop it. Charlie. Geke, ya blow.
0: That's why we are in sync.
2: Charlie, ya bruh, ya bruh.
0: The name of that is Chitrinatu. Mm-hmm. Yeah.
2: Charlie.
0: No, as you are going, you'll be looking back.
2: Charlie.
0: You'll be looking back.
1: Yes,
0: and then
1: says.
0: The moment you are able to throw, the way you are, you go speed.
1: Hey, who did that?
2: And you hope and pray that nobody sees you
1: when
2: you are entering the bathroom because
0: exactly.
2: The smell alone. Charlie. Okay, hey, what about you?
0: No, don't have any two questions.
1: SHS, we have something like SOS.
0: Mm-hmm.
1: Those that knows, Fijai, SOS, on it.
0: Oh.
1: On it.
0: Okay.
1: So where you go and somebody...
0: Oh,
1: and then
2: you need to be punished.
1: Also-
2: you need to be punished. You are a very bad girl. You.
1: No.
2: Oh, okay. So I've seen those people who were doing that on campus.
1: You see, sometimes.
0: Girl, I understand you.
1: You have stomach upset. And then, you know, you can't do anything. Somebody has done it. And.
0: No, this is telling you that.
2: No, girl, I'm surprised. Look. Like, I'm surprised. Because back in Fijai, mm-hmm. a lady like Gloria wouldn't be suspected of doing
1: that.
2: Oh, come on. No, face. No.
0: Would you suspect me of doing that?
2: Oh, because of where you are coming from, I would suspect you.
0: Let's move to the next
1: one. So, Kiddy,
0: yeah,
1: is about to release an album, which is Where Do We Go From Here?
0: Okay.
1: Where do we go from here?
0: You should come to my age.
1: And date release is on Thursday, August 27th, 2026. And this is actually, or this project is to commemorate his 10 years of in the music industry since winning the MTN Hitmaker competition. So where do we go from here?
0: I watch Kiddy, you love me.
2: The hitmaker, and all of a sudden, it's 10 years.
0: I go hold you down, Nancy.
2: Oh, but say you see,
0: make thunder fire me. Do you know a lot of guys feared singing that song?
1: yes.
2: That's why. Because that's one song that made me to hate this guy.
1: Why?
2: Why should thunder fire me?
0: It means you're not doing the right thing.
2: Oh, come on. That's why.
1: You know, promises and everything, and then they finally leave you. If you leave the lady.
2: Also, you ladies, you don't do promises, right?
1: No, we don't do promises. Oh, okay. We don't.
2: May God be with you.
0: We are moved by what we hear. Okay. And because you are moved by what you see and you want to get what you are seeing, you say things for us to hear so that we can also
1: let me give you an example. Oh, baby, I love you. Mm-hmm. I will never leave you. Mm-hmm. I love you to the world. I'm going to marry you. When do you want to get married then? Things. Mm-hmm. Men can talk. Oh.
0: If you leave me, I will die.
1: Oh!
0: They are alive.
1: So these people that tender would fire them. But you know, there was this thing. There was this thing also that they would say that thunder doesn't fire, so it wouldn't do anything to them. You know, it's thunder as the sound, and then lightning will strike.
0: Thunder will sound, and then lightning strikes. Ironically, a lot of us are afraid of thunder and not the lightning.
1: Okay, because of the sound.
0: So
2: you are afraid of the tender, but not the lightning.
0: As kids, we didn't know lightning. We only heard the sound, and we thought thunder was the one that strikes people down. Unfortunately,
2: mine is the opposite.
1: But lightning is with this one cry, it wouldn't do anything to them.
0: So congratulations to Kiddy. Where do we go from here, guys? Please come to my room.
1: KK's room. Hi, neighbor.
2: You should come to your
1: Kiddy's
2: to
1: coming
2: us.
1: To your place. Hi, neighbor.
0: Yeah.
2: You should come to your room to do what? KK.
0: No, I'm going to teach him the word of God.
2: Okay, let's continue. When was the last time you went to church? You are going to teach someone the word of God. When was the last time you went to church?
0: Must I go to church before I know the word of God?
2: When was the last time you went to church? Answer that question.
0: Gloria, what's the next story?
1: So, Ghanaian gospel musician Perez Music has reflected on the impact of childhood experiences on people's confidence, arguing that the way some parents discipline their children may have contributed to making them timid.
2: It's true.
0: That's very true.
1: And sometimes, you see, he said the parents, punish or discipline their children in public, shout on them to keep quiet and all that. And he says that sometimes all these things, bits and pieces, attribute to why their children are timid.
2: See, it's the opposite side, right? Sometimes there are you are being disciplined, right, in order to avoid trouble. That doesn't mean you are timid. And there are times too you are disciplined purposely to make you timid. Why am I saying that?
0: See,
2: maybe you are with your mother, especially our mothers. Oh, with the forgive and forget. That is to prevent you from getting into trouble.
0: Okay.
2: Because we do work with each other.
0: Mm.
2: And there are times too when you have a case or obesity. You are catching so they castle. It wouldn't sound pro crow. It would have some more. That is to, though you are being disciplined, but it is also to make you timid. So next time when you grow up and you fall into a situation and the person is a little bit ahead of you in terms of class, that is to make you timid. So yes, in one way or the other, I agree.
0: Discipline shouldn't make somebody timid. Discipline is to correct people. So you should find a right way
1: to do it.
0: So a particular example is my biological mom wasn't in the picture most of the time when I was growing up. I had a stepmom and the beatings, dear me, Jeebi. Beatings.
2: You cry, you deserve it too.
0: So my first time in a boarding house was in Ola, in Elmina.
2: Ola SHS.
0: Ola JHS, oh, primary JHS, Ola in Elmina. Now, when I got there, I used to isolate myself a lot.
2: Sorry.
0: Because my school mom at the time would report to my dad when he comes for visiting. Even the sisters in there, the Roman sisters in there, had to find a way to talk to me to be able to mingle. Because back home, my stepmom would beat me. And in order for me not to even see her, for her to beat me, I would rather quail in my room. So when I went to school, I was doing the same just to avoid the students, the teachers, and everybody. So discipline, it should make you come out right, not to shrink you. So as a parent, let us know how to do it. And if you are giving your child to somebody to discipline, be aware that the person is doing the right thing. Because as kids, we pick everything and we grow with it.
1: I think we have this thing whereby in teaching, teaching kids, you would have to punish them or discipline your students the right way, not by caning. That's how come they stop the caning. So, what you are doing is wrong. Like, you have a certain voice you use to tell them that you are serious. So don't do this. I think we see that on TikTok and other things.
0: I believe that I any too much. That's what the white one will call gentle parenting.
2: And
0: yourself, whether the gentle parenting,
2: it is not for Africa.
1: Our aim is we are trying to raise, nurture kids that are confident.
0: Do you see the social vices lately?
1: We've seen it.
0: Has gentle parenting really helped?
1: On
0: a percentage. Gentle parenting from 1 to 100.
1: For me, I think it is not from gentle parenting. Is from parents not actually, they are not there in the lives of these kids. So whatever they see on social media, whatever, just as what we discussed yesterday, they pick that up, bits and pieces, and then, so you are not there to guide them. You are just there as a parent, feed them and then clothe them.
0: That's a fact. So I think parents being present and gentle parenting should be a topic to talk about one of these days. I'm going to say a big... do you have anything to add to it?
2: Oh, it's okay.
0: You are...
2: Because me, I don't subscribe to...
0: gentle parenting.
2: No, I don't subscribe.
1: Open
2: I was never brought up like
0: Gideon,
2: that.
0: Do you subscribe to gentle parenting?
3: It's not a matter of open giddy. Statistically, if you are supposed to look at black parents in the Western, that still goes by the African style of parenting. Raise the best black kids out there.
0: Okay.
3: And the others that are into these social vices are the mothers that try to cope the white Western style, being meek, being gentle with their kids.
0: So what you're trying to say is naturally gentleness doesn't fit with black
3: it's
0: people.
3: Ecosystem. If you come to Africa, if you are a black parent, an African parent, I believe African style of parenting is effective.
0: Okay.
3: Is there incorporation of the Western style,
0: mm-hmm.
3: that is trying to dilute the traditional way.
0: Yeah.
3: It is never. Because look at us.
0: Mm-hmm.
3: That our mother brought us like how.
1: But
3: how
1: we still had social vices.
3: There's always an exception.
1: Yeah.
3: I get it. But compare the rates.
0: That's true.
3: Compare the rates. Compare senior high school when we were being hooked. And now
0: Four strong boys.
3: I mean, compare. You see, there's pros and cons. But then if you weigh them, back then, Chachu, Boyen was way better than
0: there was
3: Odong.
0: This teacher called Tompo. Now what they came in my Tompo.
2: How would he be able to survive in his class?
0: Eh? Charlie.
2: Teacher named Tompo.
0: Tompo, yeah. He was teaching CRS.
2: Oh, come on. Chemistry or biology teacher.
0: If by mistake you fall into the mistress's trap and she gives you to Tompo, you're dead. You're killed. Ladies and gentlemen, that does it for the E-Bus segment today. A big thank you going out to Ijeruba and Kenneth Abban Jr. At exactly 4, we go for a short commercial break. There's more music. And at 4:35, we delve into the street talk for today. So you are going to stay right here. You go nowhere.

0: So we've got 6 minutes and we're clocking 4 p.m. today. In the studios of Beach 105.5 FM. Now let's talk about something really, really important.
1: Because I can be your man and you can be my girl.
0: It's one thing falling sick and it's another thing not having the financial strength to take care of yourself. It's a big problem. And here in the Western region, we face that a lot. 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
2: 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She like a god, I know go finna.
0: 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At exactly 4, we go for a short commercial break. Right after, it is more music right here on the Sunset Beach. Stay right here.

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1: 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So as the sunset beach, my name is KK, KK Obamfo. Until Friday. And the weekend has already been activated. I'm in here with DJ Storm. Also in here with Esmeralda Osehwan. Hey, Eddie Mbakwan coming to me now. But she's also in here though. Now, Electroland Ghana is having something big coming away here in Second Takoradi. Electroland Ghana is officially opening the doors of its brand new Takoradi Premium Showroom. And you are invited. It's happening on Thursday, 27th of August, 2026. From 12 noon till your mama calls you. You're going to find us at Windy Ridge, next to the Telecel office here in Tardi. 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
0: submit.
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Do want to leave the room 15 minutes after you spray. Yeah. And do not be in a space with a burning mosquito quail. Holy Mosquito Spray. Tuntun Police. Holy Mosquito Spray. Da and da. Concur. Let's enjoy some more tunes. The Street Talk by Session is coming soon. Stay right here.

0: is Whisked. He calls this Samba. Kenneth, I have 100 cities for you. Give me your best Azonto move.
1: Oh, you are feeling deep. Let me hear you sing.
0: Kenneth.
2: Can you go straight to the point?
0: Oh, no. Give me your best Azonto move and you're getting 100 cities right about now.
2: Unless you are on TV. Unless the camera is on me.
0: Well, I am seeing. I'm the judge.
2: Oh, no. You'll be biased. Oh, yes, you will. You have always been biased towards me, so I know.
0: Just say you can't dance.
2: Me? Go and ask Dance God Lord.
0: Hey.
2: Go and ask Lali. Go and ask Endurance Grand.
0: Hey.
2: Like, Bijinemo, okay. I can dance.
0: Prove it, though.
2: Oh, no. Bring the money first, then I'll prove it to
0: you. Okay, no, never.
2: You don't trust me.
0: No, I don't.
2: Really?
0: I can never trust you.
2: KK, I can dance. I can boogie, Charlie. My soul is yes, it's ours. I can boogie. Why you love
0: me? Yes, that's on my friend Ashoko.
2: Charlie.
0: And I'm not talking of Ashoko. I said Azonto.
2: Shout out to DJ Storm.
0: He's sitting right here. Someone by Choco, yeah, ready. All right, on the Street Talk, we are asking, after a long week, what activity helps you to reset the most? After a long week, what activity helps you to reset the most? We have music, we have food, family time, and rest. Abrante, you have had a very long week.
2: So, I think I'll go for two, right?
0: Yeah.
2: Yes, I believe that food, yes. Food actually makes people calm, right? And I also believe that...
0: I eat when I'm stressed.
2: You eat when you are stressed.
0: Yeah.
2: Obian in the day, right? For me, on a Friday evening, right?
0: Mm-hmm.
2: After everything,
0: mm-hmm.
2: don't meant I go to my room and close my door.
0: Mm-hmm.
2: Straight, Shatawale.
0: Oh, so music.
2: Oh, yes. Music throughout the night.
0: Looks like Shatawale is therapeutic to you, yeah?
2: Oh, yes, it's true.
0: Mm.
2: It's true. I listen to it and I relaxed.
0: Okay.
2: Many bets in about bed 1 a.m.
0: Okay. So what other thing is going to help you?
2: Basically, on the Friday night after a long week.
0: So you've chosen music so far?
2: Then,
0: and
2: then during the weekend, I play, computer games. That's
0: okay,
2: the only
0: so
2: thing
0: games,
2: that I do to
0: and
2: to
0: then
2: relax.
0: What? That's it.
2: That's it. These are the only two that I do most often.
0: How about food?
2: Food, yeah.
0: Family time?
2: Family time.
0: You don't visit family?
2: Oh, no. Once in a while.
0: Mm.
2: Or maybe when there is an emergency, then you
0: so
2: visit them.
0: So it is relaxation and music for you?
2: Yes.
0: And video games?
2: Yes, these two.
0: Okay.
2: That's all.
0: Are you a loner?
2: Oh, yes.
0: You're a loner?
2: Oh, yes. Mm. Yes.
0: Do you need a companion?
2: You see, I love privacy, right?
0: Mm-hmm.
2: Yes. So even if my mom visits me,
0: you want
2: I
0: to
2: do
0: go?
2: Not feel comfortable.
0: See, the other time I had a visitor, and I was like, as I was chatting,
2: you see,
0: and then in my head, like, you to go away.
2: Because you have been used to you
0: being alone.
2: So personally.
0: But too much of everything is bad.
2: But that is what me, I love. I don't like people visiting me. No. I don't like it.
0: When I'm alone and I'm eating,
2: mm-hmm.
0: I can literally lie down on the bed.
2: Oh, you see that thing?
0: With a full plate of rice and stew.
2: And naked, oh.
0: Naked,
2: oh.
0: Charlie. Big.
2: You see? KK. Charlie, it's fun. It's fun. KK, imagine, you see, on a Friday evening,
0: mm-hmm.
2: before you get to the house,
0: mm.
2: you have bought everything that you need to buy. Then on Saturday... Maybe Friday in the evening, you do your washing,
0: mm.
2: right? Then Saturday in the evening, you stay indoors.
0: Mm-hmm.
2: Till maybe Sunday that you'll be going to church.
0: Mm-hmm.
2: But most often, I don't go to church. So the moment...
0: I echo in myself.
2: Oh, yes.
0: Elder.
2: KK, my friend of my brain.
0: Elder.
2: So the moment I step out...
0: for Shatawale and video games.
2: Oh, but that is listening to music and you lying on the bed
0: mm-hmm.
2: doing nothing.
0: Mm.
2: That's it. The only time I step out on weekend is maybe... when I'm coming here in the evening
0: we
2: for Sunday best.
0: Ho.
2: Oh, mechingo, mechidi mahata. You see, but KK, it's fun. You.
0: Well, personally, I'm going to go with rest and food. Movies.
2: Foodie.
0: Yeah, movies. I love to watch movies.
2: Oh, really?
0: Yeah.
2: Nigerian Nigerian and Ghanaian movies or African movies?
0: All of it. If I love it, I'll watch it. And then food.
2: Which kind of food? Like that makes you, you know, rest.
0: Sugar, no.
2: Oh, the weekend, yeah. You need sugar.
0: Sugar, said TT.
2: Hey. The weekend, yeah. The
0: rice, soup.
2: No, the weekend is
0: fufu.
2: Yeah.
0: You know, that kind of...
2: Weekend is all about fufu.
0: Heavy African meals, Ghanaian meals. No. That's
2: weekend
0: what I want.
2: Weekend is all about fufu because during the weekdays, you not get time to eat fufu, right? Mm. Mostly, you eat rice as lunch. Mm-hmm. Then, before you get home, it's already in the evening.
0: Yeah.
2: You eat something very light, maybe... Yeah. A tea or coffee would do.
0: I mostly eat banana. Tea, I'm fine, mama. Hey, tea. I don't like it.
2: So, weekend, that is the time that you are almost in the house all day.
0: Storm is going to go for gig. That's what he does most.
2: But
0: that is
2: business. That's what I want to do.
3: Let's go.
0: So we are asking, after a long week, what activity helps you to reset the most? Music, food, family time, rest?
2: He will definitely choose
0: music. As a DJ,
2: music.
0: We are going to go for music.
3: What the India? Why would I go for music?
2: As a DJ.
3: No. Me being a DJ doesn't mean that. I was interested in what you were saying.
0: What were we that saying?
3: No sugar in the weekends on the weekends.
2: Weekends
3: are weekdays, and we don't get time to pound fufu. And as if
0: he is saying he doesn't have time to pound fufu.
2: I come to work as early as 7 a.m.
0: Uh-huh.
2: Then I leave here around, let's say, 5:30. Before I get home. It's 7:30 p.m.
0: Because he's on pounding at 10 p.m.
2: Oh, come on, that's bad.
3: Francis. You're single, right?
2: Yes, I'm single. Okay.
3: Where is your mom?
0: He's a liar.
2: Oh, my mom stays far away.
3: Far away. So you are single?
2: Oh, yes.
3: I am a slow boy.
2: Why?
3: No, because... We can say we don't eat fufu during the weekdays.
2: Oh, yes, it's true.
3: And they were. You can't do it because there are troubles around.
0: It's your choice.
2: Oh, no, there are troubles
3: around.
2: I love the one.
3: Even in this office, people eat fufu each and every day. Into because,
2: no, that's why I said personally.
3: Yeah, because I see our ladies. Mommy, I tell her, what you am I going to fufu brand? No way.
2: That's your preference.
3: No, it's men can say we need time. We need time.
2: No.
0: My question to you is it that you don't like outside made food?
2: Oh, yeah.
0: Or you prefer the home one alone?
2: But even the outside, I prefer only banku, right?
0: It's me called tofu.
2: Oh, no. I love the one in the house. I have my special.
3: Okay, so no, John, the fufu. That is.
2: Okay. I'm a lover of fufu. So I eat fufu.
3: No, like and like.
0: Why don't you prefer?
3: When was the last time? When was the last time you ate fufu? And you don't like fufu. No, you don't like fufu. But you can't just come and tell us that we fufu.
2: I think 2 weeks ago. Yes, 2 years ago.
0: Masom, don't come and fight. You, what do you do over the weekend?
2: Stop is always fighting.
3: Oh, maybe can sleeping now.
0: I don't trust you.
2: No, this is a lie.
3: Me, Sammy Bra. Mm-hmm. I'll just sleep.
0: Okay.
3: One thing about me is I don't like putting my phone on silent.
0: Mm-hmm.
3: That is why whoever knows me will tell you it's a stumble phone or any time but Befa. Mm-hmm. Because when the phone just silent, I don't know who may need me at that time.
0: Mm.
3: And so from it, yeah, definitely. Mm-hmm. I will pick up your call.
2: Oh, you Saturdays, you're almost busy.
3: Oh, no. I sleep home.
0: Do you know? Let me give you. Let me give you a typical conversation with Storm and I over the weekend.
2: Okay. It's kind of bizarre for Storm to tell me that he rests during the weekend.
0: Nobody's
2: for that one day,
0: Storm.
2: I wouldn't believe it.
3: I rest.
2: Storm is always on the run. He's always on the move. You could explain tire.
3: There's
2: no evidence.
0: So you're going to go for rest and then what?
3: Oh, rest and I think
0: there is
3: movie.
0: Food, there is family time.
3: No, me the movie.
0: Okay. How about family time? Your babies?
3: Me, I don't. Weekends, I don't want to rest. I don't bring them.
0: Oh, okay.
3: If I want to rest, I don't bring them.
0: You don't bring them.
2: What are you saying? Rest.
3: That kind of problem. Now that I'm the band.
0: So nobody is really choosing family time here.
2: Oh, family time is.
3: Oh, me family. Me family time is mostly after work, each and every day, because. If I and I get B, I want to go out past there before I go to the house.
2: But not on
3: the evening, you can get me there. But Sunday morning, I'll be at there. Saturday evening, I'll be at, you know, there are rehearsals and I have to go.
2: Saturdays,
3: you have to. Oh, Saturday, after the gig, you have to.
2: How about most

have the front to. We don't have anything to shake. Maybe we're going to shake our fupas. Guys, I did this with my team the whole of the week. Everybody, them, I love you too. Yeah. A big thank you going out to DJ Kelly, DJ Barry, for passing through when DJ Storm was a bit under the weather today. This week, actually. Going out to Esmeralda, Jeroboam, I don't even know their name. And also to Ijeroba Gloria, Kenneth Aban Jr., my putty. Felix Wensi, and my right hand man, DJ Storm. Thank you guys for the week. I mean, without you, there's no team. And of course, going out to you doing a listening. Do I love you? Of course, why not? Hey, Kabibi Miami, make turn that for Miami, because I love you. We are going to have a splendid weekend. We're staying safe, we're staying put, and may our prayers be answered. And please do all to rewind well for the coming week. That's exactly 5. We suit to City for the evening news.

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0: Fitness news. We return to the Bolga Girls Senior High School, where some NGOs in the space are demanding some level of protection for children in schools. 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Use the hashtag Eyewitness News and the world will get to hear what you think. 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It's Eyewitness News on 97.3 CTFM. So we start off with the Supreme Court. Today, the court sat to hear the injunction application brought by the Member of Parliament for Fuasia Yerebe, Kojo Paul Kroma, seeking to have a judicial pronouncement on that debate that has been raging over the past 2 weeks over the hearings of some courts or the hearing by some court of cases during this particular legal vacation. Hansen Ajeman is our legal affairs correspondent. He's in studio with me. Hansen, you're welcome to Eyewitness News.
1: Thank you, Sander.
0: Now, first of all, explain, the Supreme Court sat, but we saw only one judge's name on there. Usually we know that the Supreme Court has a number of justices on the bench. What happened?
1: So the Supreme Court, in the exercise of its regular or original jurisdiction, which is to interpret and enforce the Constitution, will usually have persons or judges seated, not less than five. And if it is exercising its review jurisdiction, there will be an additional two judges who will be added to the bench. However, the Superior Court, and from the Court of Appeal and the Supreme Court, may have a single judge preside over interlocutory matters or applications, as is in this way. So once it's an injunction application, the Supreme Court is not exercising its original jurisdiction, and so one judge is equipped to hear such application. And in this matter, Justice Gabriel Scott Palmer was the one designated to hear the application.
0: So this happened during the vacation in relation to the vacation?
1: Essentially.
0: I think the irony is not lost on anybody. But so what was Honorable Opon Kumar trying to do, first of all?
1: Well, first, the lawyers for the accused persons have argued that they are not opposed to legal vacation courts handling criminal matters. And their point is, where in criminal matters, trial is supposed to go on during legal vacation, and it is without the consent of the lawyers of the accused persons. And they define trial to be where there's the leading of evidence, there's cross-examination and re-examination. They've been going back and forth with the prosecution, with the trial judges at the High Court, and also petitioned the Chief Justice to reconsider the decisions, the decision for some selected judges to hold criminal trials during the legal vacation period. Having not been successful in these steps, they then, not the accused persons, in this instance, Kojo Opon and Kroma, who believe that there's a serious constitutional issue to be dealt with, then invoke the original jurisdiction of the Supreme Court for the Supreme Court to interpret the Constitution vis-a-vis the warrant that was issued by the Chief Justice to say that the actions of the Chief Justice are unconstitutional and to an extent discriminatory. But before that particular case is dealt with or disposed of, he then filed an application for the Supreme Court to stay the hearing of the or the holding of criminal trials of these cases during the vacation period. It is that application that the Supreme Court presided over by Justice Gabriel Scott Palmer dismissed without arguing that they could not substantiate the grounds for which injunction should be granted. And some of the specific reliefs that were sought by Kojo and Paul Nkrumah include a declaration that warrants or the Honorable Chief Justice directing some judges to sit and conduct criminal trials in selected cases during the legal vacation is inconsistent with the letter and spirit of Article 17.1.2, Article 23, and Article 296A and B of the 1992 Constitution. A declaration that the action of the Honorable Chief Justice to promote and facilitate the hearing of special criminal cases, in quotes, in the legal vacation to the total neglect of other criminal cases is tantamount to selective justice, which contravenes the letter and spirit of Article 17.1 of the Constitution 1992 and therefore unconstitutional, null and void. And so these are some of the reliefs that they were seeking as far as the substantive suit is concerned.
0: But today was not the main case that was dealt with. Today, it was just an injunction application.
1: It was an injunction application.
0: To prevent what? All high courts or just a certain high courts from sitting?
1: So essentially to prevent the courts that have been issued with warrants from the Chief Justice to hear criminal cases during the legal vacation.
0: And what did the Justice Scott Foreman say?
1: Justice Scott Foreman argued in his ruling that they were not able to meet the legal threshold for which injunction should be granted. That first, there should be a serious question of constitutional, question that arises out of the suit, and also that there should be some irreparable damage to the plaintiff if the matters are not stayed. In his analysis, he indicated that if you look at the practice directions, there are rules with respect to handling of cases during the legal vacation when it comes to civil cases, but there are no specific rules necessarily
0: for criminal
1: cases. But that in itself does not preclude the Chief Justice in giving directions to that end. He went further to say that if you look at the criminal jurisprudence of Ghana, there's a need to encourage speedy and efficient resolution of cases. And he believes that the directive as has been given by the Chief Justice for some criminal cases to be tried during the legal vacation goes to push for that constitutional mandate for matters to be for a speedy determination of criminal cases. And with respect to the argument that it amounts to selective justice, he says in his respective view, it rather leads to promoting the delivery of justice rather than being selective, even though it remains to some cases and not all cases. And he says that the fact that it relates to some cases does not necessarily mean that the Chief Justice is encouraging or engaging in what the plaintiffs and applicants in this matter have described as selective justice.
0: All right. So did you get reactions from either the Honorable Member of Parliament or the Attorney General Department after the decision of the court?
1: We didn't get any reaction from the Attorney General's office represented by Deputy Attorney General Dr. Justice Shrimpside. However, Kojo Paul Nkrumah, who is the plaintiff in this matter as well as applicant, spoke to the media. His lawyer, Frank Davis, also spoke to us, and they indicated that they had requested for the certified true copy of the ruling and that they would advise themselves and take actions when necessary, and indicated that they are considering the option of seeking a review of the Supreme Court's decision.
0: Mm. So I'll let us listen to the Honorable Kojo Paul Nkrumah, whom you spoke to after court. But the Deputy Attorney General did not grant you an interview. However, he went on Facebook and posted something I want to read for our audience. He says, the plaintiff applicant and his lawyers built their case on the allegation that the Chief Justice has assigned some quote and unquote selected cases to two judges to hear during the legal vacation. So they applied for an injunction against the two judges. In court, however, their own evidence shows that the allegation was a deliberate falsehood. Their Exhibit D shows that the CJ's warrant was general and not specific to any particular case. Worse is Exhibit E, which shows that as many as 29 judges, not two, are sitting during the legal vacation. The point, however, is that they have succeeded in preventing the courts from working for 1 week. Never underestimate the power of deliberate falsehood. That's Justice Tremsa, and he continues to say, still on the issue of deliberate falsehood, this is the plaintiff's first relief in the writ, and he reproduces that. He said this is what the Attorney General said in paragraph 9 of this affidavit, and he reproduces that. Then he continues and makes a summary by saying, for the first time, the court has admitted that engaging in another banter on social media. So that's the Justice Swemside, Deputy Attorney General. Let's now hear from Honorable Kojo Ponkroma.
2: The court has dismissed our injunction application, but in the ruling, some very interesting pronouncements have been made. For the first time, the courts have admitted that some cases have been treated differently. Those are the words of the judge. They are being treated differently and expeditiously. Why? He doesn't say so. But then he proceeds to say that, in his opinion, that will not amount to a violation of the constitutional articles that we have raised in this particular matter, and that he thinks that that will even be in the interest of the accused persons. We've asked for a certified copy so that we can peruse it some more, and then on the advice of counsel, we'll take the next.
0: So that is Honorable Kojo Ponkroma. He is Member of Parliament who went to court on the hearing of some cases, criminal cases, that is, the High Court during the legal vacation. His application has been thrown out. So Hansen, what next in this matter?
1: Well, the date for the substantive matter has not been given yet at the Supreme Court. But then we know that in one of the criminal courts where the buffer stock case involving Hanan Abdul-Wahab and his wife, as well as in the Edubuahin case, the judge adjourned the case in waiting for the decision of the Supreme Court. The return date is on August 25, and so what it means is that on August 25 the court would continue with business. In the Edubuahin case, the fourth prosecution witness, who we are made to believe is the last of the prosecution witnesses to be presented in that case, the counsel is supposed to continue with cross-examination. And then in the Hanan case, the state is expected to call its first prosecution witness.
0: So this decision today means that the High Court cannot continue with the hearing?
1: Essentially.
0: That's what it means. Okay. Thank you so much. Let's shift gear from the judiciary or the Supreme Court. I want us to do some politics. The NPP is readying itself for national elections. And there's a vacancy for national offices. And a lot of people have been picking up forms. We are hearing that over 50 persons have already picked up forms. And strangely, one of them is Bernard Ntribosia, who popularly known as Chairman Wontumi, who is currently serving jail term in Sawan Prison. We are told that he has gone to pick those forms. You have an eye on the NPP headquarters. What have you picked up so far?
1: What we know is that Chairman Wontumi picked up his nomination form was picked on his behalf by some supporters of his, and already his group of members of his team, including Dr. Palgrave Bwachidankwa, who is spokesperson to Chairman Wontumi as far as this campaign is concerned, has said notice that Chairman Wontumi was going to contest despite the fact that he is in prison serving a 15-year jail sentence. Apart from Chairman Wontumi, for the chairmanship position, so far, three other persons have picked up their forms, including Bwachi Jakum, John Buedu, and Paul Afuku. So these four persons, as of now, are seeking to lead the New Patriotic Party for the next 4 years and seeking to get the mandate of delegates on October 3. First vice chairperson, that is the position that usually will have a lot of people contesting. We are told that by
0: they take count, this once.
1: They take three.
0: Okay.
1: So the contest is actually for first vice chair.
0: So it's just one.
1: But essentially, at the end of the day, the constitution makes way for two other persons in the order of highest votes.
0: Okay.
1: And so by the time you they'll be done with the conference or congress, you would get
0: three.
1: You get first vice chair, second vice chair, and third vice chair of the NPP. We're told that about 17 persons have picked
0: 17.
1: Out forms to contest as first vice chair of the party, and some of the names we received so far is Bright Esilifi Kumi. He contested as national youth organizer, lost to Nana B, and contested him again as national organizer and lost again, but he's seeking now to come as first vice chair of the party. Then there's Richard Ahiagba, who is the party's director of communications. He's seeking to become first vice chair. There's Mustafa Hamid, former NPA boss, former communications minister, former press secretary
0: to Information minister,
1: yeah. Former press secretary to Nana Dankwa Akufo-Addo.
0: An educationist.
1: And an educationist.
0: And a sheikh.
1: Yes.
0: And a former lecturer at UCC.
1: Seeking to become.
0: And a wallahi. And a saver of this nation.
1: He has to save the nation.
0: A rescuer of this nation.
1: So he's seeking to become the first vice chairperson of the NPP. Mm. That's Henry Nanabwachi. He's the current national organizer, making a step further to become the first vice chairperson of the party.
0: It's a very crowded place. 17 people.
1: Yes.
0: Who else?
1: Then there's our very own Buga Buga.
0: Chairman Buga.
1: Chairman Buga Buga Masaudi Osman. He's currently the third vice chair, and he's seeking to. So that means that he contested last year, last 4 years, and out of the lot, he was the third person. And this time around, he's seeking to either maintain looking to be the ultimate first vice chairperson.
0: Mm-hmm.
1: And then there's the USA chairperson of the NPP, Obaya Amponsa Frempong. She's seeking to relocate to Ghana. She's the USA chairperson of the NPP to contest. And then Abankwa Yeboa.
0: Former
1: treasurer of the party.
0: He lost the last election.
1: He contested, I think, for flag bearer.
0: Was that where he went to?
1: Yes.
0: And he lost.
1: And he lost.
0: He's going for vice chair.
1: Now he's going for vice chair.
0: Abner Abankwa Yeboa.
1: Yes.
0: Hmm.
1: Okay, and then there's Sampai, former Kumasi mayor,
0: former MP,
1: is seeking to. So these are the names that we've captured so far. But
0: for vice chair.
1: For vice chair.
0: Okay, so we have national chair, four people, including chairman, who to be picking forms, having forms picked on their behalf. Yeah. Then 17 for vice chair. Who else?
1: Then we have the general secretary position.
0: Mm-hmm.
1: Eugene Bwachi MP, former Subin MP. He former has been picked for him. Sylvester Tete, former English Botiano English Amanfro MP.
0: Former aspirant as okay candidate for Ningo Pramkram.
1: And Dr. Charles Jamna. Dr. Charles Jamna currently is the treasurer of the NPP. He's seeking to move up to become the general secretary of the party. These are the three persons as of yet we know.
0: So that's the

0: facing competition from Kwame Prempeh Amu. He is a former deputy CEO at the Public Procurement Authority.
1: Okay.
0: And then there's one Nana Kwejo, known mainly as Nana K. We are told that a group of party Syria callers went to the party headquarters to pick his nomination form. We know that Salah Mustafa, the current youth organizer, is seeking to become national organizer, but we don't have information as of yet whether he's picked.
1: Okay.
0: And then there's national youth organizer. So there's Chris Lloyd. He's a deputy organizer. He's deputy to Nanabi at the moment as the organizer secretariat of the party. You remember Chris Lloyd? He was attacked during the
1: election rerun.
0: And there's also your very good friend,
1: Adenta
0: Kumi, Alfred Kumi Ababio.
1: No, no, what you say, he's my very good friend, and they are looking for him to catch him. They may come for me. Okay. Oh, he has also picked forms.
0: Mm-hmm. And then there's Clement Puku, he is usually called CID, former DCE, and he's also seeking to lead the youth wing. Previously, a name popped up, Atik Yakubu, but we're told that he might have withdrawn from the race. Obviously, until close of day tomorrow or Saturday, before we will be able to find out if indeed he's contesting or he's not contesting. And then there's also one name, Abanga.
1: Obiabe Didipeche.
0: He contested last 4 years, gave Salah Mustafa a good run for his money. He's campaigning.
1: Youth organizing.
0: Youth is 40. He was my mate in school.
1: Really? Abanga was your mate.
0: So I don't think he's outgrown.
1: But his twin brother is a national vice chairman of UNDC.
0: Yes.
1: Charlie, this is interesting. They are twins. Like, they came out of the same. Is it egg or yolk? I don't know the proper.
0: You can give it your own character.
1: No, it's not character. We didn't do biology. You didn't do.
0: Both of them, yes. So they are both of them are twins.
1: His twin brother is national vice chairman of NDC. He's a heartbeat away from
0: national chairman.
1: So if Chairman Mosquito is not there, he's the one.
0: Yeah.
1: And his twin brother, I think he contested parliament.
0: He went for member of parliament for Awin.
1: Awin.
0: He didn't win. But again, he gave a very good showing. In Awin.
1: No, but even the youth organizer thing, I remember.
0: Yes.
1: And you know my problem in this life, because I look like them. When I go to MPP
0: people
1: rallies,
0: think you are one of them.
1: When I go to MPP rally, they see me, they say, "Obia, baby, did I shout peche?"
0: You have something for them.
1: Then when I realize they need something, I say, "Boys, I'm not a banga." And when I go to NDC events, they say, "Chairman," then I say, "I beg you, I'm not. I can't drop nothing."
0: But you collect the fans before you.
1: I collect the fans first. Some don't believe it is not me. So I have to Google and show them my photo that this is me. I'm not a banga.
0: Yes. So Abanga is yet to pick his forms.
1: Okay.
0: But he's been campaigning. We've seen videos of him campaigning. Then there's the new role that is an elected position. That's the communications director position.
1: Okay.
0: Mm-hmm. And Dennis Miracles Abuaje. He has picked this form.
1: But why not giving me his title? Who is he? Former what?
0: Former interministerial
1: coordinating
0: committee on
1: local
0: decentralization.
1: He's a former
0: spokesperson to Dr. Mahmoud Baumia.
1: Former MCE
0: for the good people of Akuapim South.
1: Former friend of Iyoko.
0: I think you're still a good friend of Iyoko.
1: Former visitor to Iyoko.
0: Yes, and then there's your good friend again, Gordon Asarebediakon.
1: Of ABC News.
0: Is he going to me?
1: No, his newspaper is called ABC. So I think he does newspaper by night and won't to meet TV by day.
0: Oh, he's doing 24 hours already.
1: He's doing 24 hours. God in us already.
0: Yeah, so he's also seeking.
1: Formerly of Oman FM.
0: Yes.
1: So he left Oman FM because he didn't support Kenny Japan. And so he had to leave and go and support. So he was doing Dr. Baumia and Kennedy said, "Hey, we are Juma Mami, and you don't support me." So he went to Wound to Me. Because Wound to Me, there, that was like Baumia Pomax, you know. So God in us already, a good journalist.
0: Yes. Yeah, so both of them will be. As of now, these are the people.
1: There are only two going.
0: There are only two persons going. There are some other positions that we are yet to get the complete list, like the Nasara

0: organizer position, okay, and then the treasurer position.
1: Women? Have you mentioned women?
0: And then women's organizer. Mm-hmm. Women's organizer. Your is she your sister?
1: Yeah, no, they are giving me attributes like this. Yes.
0: How are Kumsen?
1: Oh, that's my grandmother.
0: Okay.
1: No, I'm her. She's my granddaughter because I'm her grandmother. She said her grandfather is called Umaru. So I'm her grandfather.
0: Grandson or granddaughter?
1: No, she's my granddaughter. I'm her grandfather.

0: Safia Mohammed. And Hajia Safia Mohammed was the party's women organizer in the Savannah region.
1: Oh, and I think she's been coming on Breakfast Daily, or is not the same person?
0: I believe so. Yeah. Yes. Yes.
1: Okay. Okay.
0: She, so these are the three persons so far for the position of women's organizer who have picked their forms. And one news is that the party says it is extending the period for filing of nominations. So it was supposed to have begun the filing of nominations from Sunday and end on the 27th of August, but it is extending it to the 29th of August. And then vetting will take place, vetting chaired by the former sanitation minister Cecilia Benadapa. After that, there's an appeals committee chaired by Joe Gatti, and then the party would then bring out the notice of poll letters by September 16th, and then the Congress itself is in the Ashanti region on October 3, 2026, where the party will elect new national officers.
1: Hansen, I have someone on the line. I want you to help me. Let's do this interview. So do stay with me. Frederick Ompari Ansan. He's the chairman of the NPP National Elections Committee. He's a former plenty things.
0: Former MP.
1: Former MP. Former communication something something. Former aspirant for general secretary or something.
0: You have to. And he's in charge of Dr. Baumier's committee for reaching out to various distinct groups.
1: Okay, but
0: so very soon he'll be reaching out to journalists.
1: I'm going to ask him why he didn't do that. Mr. Barnes, good evening. Welcome to Eyewitness News. Hello, sir.
2: Hello, can you hear me?
1: Yes, I can hear you. How are you?
2: I'm very well, but I don't know why your line is very faint.
1: Oh, is it? We're trying to do some tweaking. Can you hear me? Is it better?
2: Yeah, it's getting better.
1: Thank God. My technical crew is very, very powerful. I'm glad. I mean, you have a communication background, and so these things are, this is your turf. How are you doing? You are in charge of the team that Dr. Baumia set up to reach out to specialized groups ahead of the campaign. You have not come to read the media yet. When will you come to us?
2: There are things we do in the media, there are things we do at home and behind the scenes.
1: Yeah, but you should come and meet us. We want you to organize and come and meet us as well. Then we also tell you what is going
2: on. We have delved into Dr. Baumia's affairs and found out what I'm doing. So you're always welcome to talk to me.
1: Hey. Boss, how are your election preparations going?
2: So far, I must say, we are on course with our plan. Everything is on course as our program. We had occasion to vary the dates for filing of nominations, which we put out earlier today. Otherwise, everything is on course as planned.
1: So what is your committee really supposed to do? The committee in charge of the election, what are you supposed to do? What are you doing? What have you done?
2: Well, in a nutshell, we are supposed to organize the entire conference and the election. And so everything to do with going to Kumasi, everything we'll be doing in Kumasi, the preparations thereof, ferrying all the delegates to the conference, accommodating them, feeding them, the electoral process, security, engaging the electoral commission, engaging police, ensuring that prospective aspirants have duly picked up forms, filed their nomination, gotten vetted. If any of them have appeals, to appeal, the process is available to them, and getting the National Executive Committee and National Council to duly confirm their candidature. Every part of the process is in our hands.
1: Interesting. Now, so security, number of delegates, the album, which is a crucial part, are you done compiling that? Are you the one supposed to compile that?
2: It is all part of our remit. Unfortunately, we cannot be done yet. As you very well know, the refugees just had their election this past weekend, and a number of them are currently in the process of doing their appointments.

0: they have a number of appointments to do, appointing appointed officers to the region and also new council members and all that. It's all still being done by those regions. And they themselves, their election, they will finish that one and then they will forward those regional albums to the National Office for Inclusion in the Master Register, because they started from the polling station, came to the electoral area, came to constituencies. So as of now, I would say the constituency albums, the TESCON ones, are all being incorporated into the register, perhaps with the overseas branches. But currently, they are waiting the regional albums to include in the register.
1: Okay, now the picking up of forms would end on Sunday. We are hearing
0: it will end tomorrow.
1: It's ending tomorrow. We've heard that as of today, over 50 people have picked forms. Can you confirm that?
0: Yeah, it is exactly 50. As of close of the secretariat today, 50 people have picked up forms.
1: Why have you sold forms to Chairman Wontumi?
0: I wasn't at the secretariat today, but nothing stops anybody from buying a form. I cannot confirm or deny if Wontumi picked up forms today. I've heard reports of it. I've gotten the statistics of how many people picked up forms today and the breakdown, the chairman category, vice chair category. I'm yet to receive the end of the report, which will tell me exactly which persons picked up forms. But as of yesterday, Chairman Wontumi had not picked a form, so I can't really comment on that. But I can tell you that the eligibility of aspirants is not determined by the secretariat, it's determined by the vetting committee. And so if you, Umaru Sanda, some claim you are NDC, some claim you are CPP, some claim you are other political parties, I don't know. But if you showed up there to buy...
1: But you didn't add some claim I'm MPP, or you've not heard a claim of MPP yet. It's only NDC you've heard.
0: No, I've mentioned all that. I said
1: CPP. No, you said MPP. NDC and CPP.
0: Oh, I didn't add MPP.
1: You don't want me to be part of the elephant, the winning symbol.
0: Okay, symbol.
1: Okay, continue.
0: So, some are making all kinds. If Umaru Sanda shows up at our secretariat tomorrow to buy forms, they'll sell it to you. But you will have to, as it were, prove to the committee that you meet our eligibility criteria, which will determine whether you can enter the contest or not. So there is no barrier to anybody picking up forms. Indeed, the forms are available online, so you could actually download the forms and then come and file. It is only when you appear before the vetting committee that if there is any reason why you cannot be cleared to contest, then that will come up.
1: Okay, so after this, you would go through the vetting, and then the forms will be submitted before you do the vetting. So I'm wondering how far you can...
0: Filing of nominations will start on Sunday, and that is really the thrust of our communication to the press today, that we were extending it by 2 days. It was supposed to end on Thursday. But looking at the level of interest that has been shown so far, we felt that the 5 days might not be adequate to give people adequate and ample time and room to do the filing. So we've added 2 days to end it on Saturday.
1: At what stage would you need the candidate to be physically present, without which you cannot proceed with the registration? I'm asking this minded by the fact that Chairman Wontumi is in Nsawam.
0: The rules of the vetting is entirely in the hands of the vetting committee. We've provided a guideline and their terms of reference to them. They've started their meetings today. So if they decide that every aspirant needs to be physically present, they will not allow tele-vetting. That will be the rule of the game. I don't have all the vetting rules at my fingertips as we speak. And whether the authorities might even allow somebody that's incarcerated to appear before a vetting committee, those orders don't sit with me. So I would say that let us cross that bridge when we get to the river, sure. So don't let's hasten to close the doors on people. If it is true that chairman's team picked up a form or chairman himself came to pick a form, I'm sure by close of day I'll have the fact. And also, as to whether he can pass through vetting or cannot pass through vetting, it is not a matter of speculation. It is just a matter of time.
1: Okay, thank you. I would like to leave us, but just one question. So the vetting committee is a subset of your committee, right?
0: Absolutely.
1: And you chose the former member of parliament, former minister Cecilia Abinadapa, to chair the vetting committee?
0: The committee chose all the members of the vetting committee and all the other members of all the other subcommittees. We have quite a number of subcommittees under us. We have the appeals committee, we have a committee on security, on transportation, on accommodation, secretariat, accreditation, and register. There's a health committee, there's a safety committee. It's quite a number of committees. There's a whole lot of people who have been asked to come and support our work, and we are grateful when people actually accept to serve the party in any capacity.
1: Is this because when the name came up as she chairing the committee, many people are wondering why you brought her from peaceful retirement to come and subject her to the public, considering the last time she exited the public scene it was not on a very healthy
0: ground. I haven't heard anything like that.
1: Hey, my boss, are you sure you that you have ears on the ground everywhere?
0: Omar, you owe me something, you know that.
1: It's okay, let's leave it here. Thank you so much. We'll discuss that in private. That's Honorable Frederick Oparanza, he's chairman of the NPP National Elections Committee. This is Eyewitness News on 97.3 City FM. Hansen, so how much does it cost to run for these offices that are vacant now?
2: Well, for nothing at all, the nomination form, if you want to contest for chairman,
1: no, just to pay, just to buy the form,
2: just to buy the form, you have to pay 50,000 cedis.
1: 500 million old cedis.
2: 50,000 cedis
1: for the national chairman.
2: For the national chairman, and for the first vice chairman.
1: And four people have bought forms now.
2: You want to calculate for the party?
1: Yeah, I'm checking how much they are making. So
2: that's,
1: four people have
2: paid. That's 200,000.
1: 200,000. Okay, next.
2: Uh-huh. And then for
1: cash at hand.
2: For first vice chair, 30,000 cedis.
1: And 17 people have paid. The calculator has jumped. Okay.
2: And then for general secretary, 25,000.
1: But why would they make general secretary supposed to take? Because general secretary is like the administrator of the party.
2: Yeah, in terms of duty and what you're supposed to do.
1: But hierarchy
2: but
1: wise, vice is senior.
2: Yeah, the vice is senior.
1: Okay.
2: Because in the absence of the chairperson, the vice will have to
1: act.
2: Will have to act.
1: Okay.
2: And then for all other positions, 10,000 Ghana cedis. But for specific wings like the youth organizer, Nasara organizer, and women's organizer, a discounted fee of 8,000 Ghana cedis.
1: They don't have any special one for if a woman is picking forms or a person with disability, they don't have anything.
2: No,
1: like
2: so nothing of the sort.
1: Okay, all right. Thank you so much, Hansen, for joining us in studio. Hansen Ajiman is my colleague here in the City Region, helping us make sense of the issues from the Supreme Court and also the New Patriotic Party. This is Eyewitness News on 97.3 City FM. We'll return with more. 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

0: 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Let's go to the City Newsroom now and look at what other stories we have on the dashboard. Fafa Melody Portivice in studio with news summaries. Fafa.
1: Well, in more news, the Interior Minister Muntaka Mohamed Mubarak has called on the Ghana Police Service to intensify efforts to clamp down on vigilantism and the growing practice of individuals and groups forming self-defense forces. He says the trend poses a serious threat to national peace and security. The minister made the call at the opening of a regional commanders' conference at the police headquarters in Accra.
2: We observe with concern a new trend of chiefs, political parties, individuals, and some organizations building forces for self-protection. The Vigilantism and Religious Offenses Act 2019, Act 999, is clear on this matter. These are illegal and should not be tolerated. There should be no forces for protection of any person or group except those authorized by the state. I therefore charge you and your commanders to nip this in the bud and bring perpetrators to book.
1: Well, the Interior Minister has also directed an immediate halt to the sharing and display on social media of video recordings involving police recruits from various training schools. He says such videos could compromise the integrity and security of the training process.
2: I'm equally concerned about the growing practice of officers and trainers in our training schools allowing videos and other content of recruits undergoing training to be recorded and shared on social media. This practice must stop. I therefore direct all service commanders to ensure that appropriate controls are put in place to prevent the unauthorized recording, publication, and circulation of images or videos of recruits in training.
1: That was the Interior Minister Muntaka Mohamed Mubarak. Now, moving away from that, victims of the Akosombo Dam spillage have welcomed government plans to begin paying compensation by the end of 2026. The Volta Regional Minister James Gunu said President Mahama has directed the Finance Minister to release funds to facilitate the payment. Speaking to City News, a victim and the Assembly Member for the Mepe Electoral Area, Amos Ahosubolo, said victims are still struggling to recover from the losses they suffered.
3: It is a welcome news because since 2023 that this happens, we were still in the expectation that we will be compensated because out of no fault of ours, this happens. People are still languishing in the camp. If you go in and see them under the tents all this while, you feel compassion for them. And then me being the assembly member of the area, initially I have to go in and stay in Bato. Had he not been out of compassion that somebody gave him his own beer and I'm living in America here. So we are expecting that since all the necessary data have been corrected, we are expecting that it should take effect because it's long overdue. Now, if you look at some old ladies and old men that have been affected in this, some people are living in outside the country, their homes. And so now the pronouncement has come. My fervent wishes is it shouldn't just be a waste, but just it should take effect so that we have it and then go back to our various homes. Yeah.
1: The Assembly Member for the Mepe Electoral Area, Amos Ahosubolo. Now, the Minister for Roads and Highways, Governor Kwame Abuja, says two quantities of AS will soon be reported to the Economic and Organized Crime Office, YOCU, over alleged attempts to extract additional funds from the state. He disclosed this during an inspection of asphalt works on the access road linking Fayase to the Sewa Regional Hospital in the Ashanti region. He said such practices coupled with delays in compensating property owners affected by road project have contributed to delays in completing several projects.
4: How come when they finish their evaluation, somebody comes and tell the project affected people, I can get you four times that amount of money? How are you going to arrive at that? And the simple reason is that the percentage of money that goes to those people depends on how much they promise the people they can get there. So the higher they jack up the price, the money, the more money they get. We are looking at the possibility of reporting two of those people to IOCO for investigation. So if you are part of those people who anytime we do valuation, you tell people, don't accept it, we'll get you four times, and then you delay the project, very soon IOCO will be at your door to actually justify why you think you can get that project affected person four times the amount when your colleague surveyor also decided that an amount was of money was enough.
1: You are the Minister for Roads and Highways governs Kwame Agbuja. Now, Zoom Lion Ghana Limited has begun a disinfection and disinfestation exercise in markets and sanitary facilities across the Greater Accra region. The exercise aims to control mosquitoes, flies and other disease-causing organisms, particularly in areas affected by the recent flood. Zoom Lion's regional manager, Ricky Amnochi Frimpong, says the exercise forms part of the company's corporate social responsibility and is being fully funded by the company.
5: Exercise that Zoom Lion is taking it upon itself. That's the chief executive of Zoom Lion, then executive chairman, as well as the MD, mentioned, or in a way have it at the mind that we need to give back to the society as a social, our corporate social responsibility to help our citizenry, especially the MMDs in Greater Accra and the whole country as a whole. So Greater Accra has 29 MMDs, of which we are taking it upon ourselves to disinfect every place to help contain the microorganism that in a way ran through as a result of the flood. And here that we are also trying to make sure that we curtail the flies, the mosquitoes, and all those at in this place. And this area, for instance.
1: That was the Greater Accra Regional Manager of Zoom Lion Ghana Limited, Ricky Amnochi Frimpong. Now, in the Eastern Region, the exercise has commenced across all 33 municipal and district assemblies. Zoom Lion Eastern Regional Manager Cynthia Badaglo has urged stakeholders to cooperate with the company and observe all safety precautions during the exercise.
6: The exercise we are having is a nationwide disinfection and fumigation exercise, which was launched to be taking place nationwide in all 16 regions, including the Eastern Region. And this program has come as a result of the flood, which hit our country some few months ago. And so following up on this flood, we have seen that the environment has been contaminated. And so this exercise is a corporate social responsibility from Zoom Lion to Mother Ghana and Eastern Region, where we are now. We are spraying, we are disinfecting and fumigating public places and all the affected places by the flood. And that is what we are doing today.
1: Cynthia Badaglo is Zoom Lion Eastern Regional Manager.
0: This is Eyewitness News on 97.3 City FM. Let's talk about a very disturbing story that we brought to you yesterday. A story from the Bolgatanga Girls High School, where we are told that two men on security duties, or two security men in the school, sexually assaulted a 14-year-old girl who had autism. And we heard from the Deputy Minister for Education, but we have a coalition in the education sector and also girl child development, which is asking for more. One such organization is the ACT Foundation.

0: SOPs that are around in our country. So disturbing but not surprising.
1: What do you think immediately was wrong with the situation, and how the school authorities could have dealt or prevented this from happening?
0: So there are two parts to your question. One, what was wrong? The fact that this could happen in a school at all is what is wrong. Okay, a school becomes in loco parentis when children are brought into its through its gates, into its compound. So you are standing legally in the place of parents, and parents have obligations to make sure they protect their wards, their children, from violence, endangerment, from exploitation, from abuse, and from a plethora of things. These things are spelled out in the law. So you'd expect that our schools and institutions create safe, become safe spaces, because they create the atmosphere for safety. And that's why it's important, for example, that non-teaching staff and teaching staff are all educated, sensitized, and trained, particularly in issues like this. It's a very, very important part of what we must do as institutions. So the fact that it could be breached by adults, okay, who should know better, is wrong up in the shoe. And then also the response, okay, the response is really jarring. It's jarring because you would expect that school authorities, if what we have read so far is what we should go by, would know to find a way to protect the victim when that happened. You don't victim blame, write a letter to suggest that she conducted something, she did a misconduct, a sexual misconduct, and then come back to say it was because of stigmatization and all of that. It was very, very victim blaming. It shows that there's still a lack of, you know, understanding about how these kinds of impacts, these kinds of abuses impact people, especially young people. And the sad thing too is that this one is a special needs child, a differently abled child. So already there's some form of double, triple jeopardy in the system, because they already face some kind of stigma, and they are more easily exploited because of the way other people view them. So the response was just wrong. Unless there's something more that we have in here, the response was just wrong.
1: Is it fair to say that this could be happening in other schools?
0: Absolutely.
1: And that is the only one that has come to light?
0: Oh, absolutely. This is not the first report. There have been several reports of sexual harassment in schools. I remember just a few years ago, one book, you know, in some school in the middle part of Ghana, I don't want to mention, you know, schools and names and so on. And we didn't even get the angst we are getting now when that book. As usual, people would say, oh, the victim, you know, the children now are bad and so on. Of course, who wasn't bad when they were growing up? But it makes no difference, because adults are supposed to know better. And that's why we give policy reasons for making laws on statutory rape. Defilement is statutory rape. Why? Because an adult who defiles or sexually abuses a child should know that no matter what they do to try to attract them, they are not supposed to put themselves in that kind of a compromising situation. Okay, so it's life. When I was young, there were children, that we, as school children, we used to hear rumors, and later we found they were not rumors, because some of our friends would say, actually, the head teachers and so on and so forth would, and I'm not saying all head teachers are bad or all teachers are not at all. Many of them are very respectable and do the right thing. But then, that a lot of these teachers and head teachers were taking advantage of the girls, particularly when they see them developing at the puberty stage and they are developing their breasts and hips and all of those things. They single them out. They send them into their offices, you know, and then subsequently sexually abuse them. It's been around for a very long time. And even though now it comes out now and then, Ghana is still a very victim-blaming society. We saw some of it not too long ago, where a teacher is molesting a girl or having some kind of relationship with a girl, and people saying, you know, it appears that the girl is enjoying it and so on. The relationship they have should never give anybody the right to have that kind of word in their mouth. Whether she's enjoying it or not is not the matter. Sex and sexual

0: election and so on, it's pleasurable. The matter is whether there are power dynamics in that situation, and that should not make people do what they do.
1: Moving forward, the ministry is investigating. What would be your advice? What recommendations would you want contained in whatever policy decision will be taken in relating to this?
0: First of all, I think it's very important for the Ministry of Education and its agencies, the GES, the Girls Unit, and so on. And yes, it does affect some boys too, okay, and so on, to coordinate with the Ministry of Gender. Okay, because there's also an aspect of it that has to do with gender-based violence and protection of persons with disability. So there needs to be some coordination in that to look across schools. You know, just start with maybe the secondary schools, because we have issues in the primary schools as well, even in the kindergarten. Okay, but to look across schools and see what kind of safeguarding institutional policies are in place. And whether the people who are operating the system are trained, do they understand what they need to put in place, and whether the students and the pupils also understand that there's a difference between this kind of sending and that kind of sending. There's a difference between that kind of calling and that kind of calling. There's a difference between that kind of touching and that kind of touching. These are basic things that we should teach children, we should teach our young people, and not just say they are bad. Okay, of course, children will be bad. I mean, we grow up like that. But there's a certain responsibility on institutions to make sure that even if you are bad, it cannot be used as an excuse for your exploitation. Okay, because you are a ward, you are being guarded by somebody who is standing in the place of a parent with legal responsibilities. So there should be coordination, and there should be some kind of monitoring over the schools, and to make sure that GES implements it. They already have the same, their codes of conduct and so many safeguarding SOPs across many schools. But what is happening? What are they doing with it? That has always been our bane in this country. Okay, so that from now we know that one, the policies are in place. Two, everybody has been trained. The children and the students know what to do, and there are places that they can report. They are safe systems that they can report through, okay, in case anything happens to them. They are safe systems. And then beyond those systems are the investigative things that need to happen to establish whether something happened or didn't happen, and the criminal system that may have to be kicked in place if people are found culpable and they need to be taken to court and so on and so forth. So it's a systems thing. And if you don't do it intentionally and deliberately, we'll do it like as for Ghana, everything do, everything come. That's the way we approach it.
1: Thank you so much for speaking to us, Doc.
0: You're very welcome.
1: That's Dr. Angela Jomna Abuaje. She is Executive Director of the ACK Foundation. Let's remain with this story. Raphael Gapson is General Secretary of the National Council of Parent Teacher Association. Mr. Gapson, you're welcome to Eyewitness News.
2: I'm grateful to speak to you, Umar Sanda, and good evening, Ghana.
1: Good evening to you. As PTAs, hearing about this news, how the school handled it, and now the position of the GES, what do you think?
2: Well, as parents, we are speaking tonight with a heavy heart and with one voice that the sexual abuse of a 40-year-old student with autism at Bogatanga Girls Senior High School is an attack on every child in Ghana. It is also an indictment of how we are failing our most vulnerable groups in society, especially children. As the National Council, we commend the swift response of the Ministry of Education, the Ghana Education Service, and then the Police Administration, especially the Regional Police Commander and his team, for making sure that at least, as we speak, judiciary has remanded the people. But commendation is not closure. We demand accountability from individuals and reforms from the system. Why are we asking for that? No child, and especially a child with special needs, can ever be blamed for abuse by an adult. The shame is on the perpetrators and not the victim. And you know, Umar, that as our elders say, if a person who is supposed to carry you on his back is the one who pushes you down, where then will the child run to? Our students or our children or our wards are taken to these schools and handed over to school administrators who have a duty of care in what in law we call vicarious liability to protect these children. And only for us to hear that this incident that happened, it has already been covered up and just governed by destiny that something unraveled it. And we are hearing that it happened over a month ago, and even the victim was being punished in addition to that pain that he or she has gone through. Indeed, if gold should rust, then what should iron do? These are our concerns. So we are saying that, schools must be places of safety. And this whole policy about inclusive education, we are seeing that it is on paper. It is not in practice. Ghana has an inclusive education policy, but in most schools, it exists only in name. We do not have trained staff, proper safeguarding protocols, or support systems for students with special education needs. This girl was failed twice. First of all, by the policy that was not implemented, and secondly, by the adults in that school. Who are those adults we are talking about? The headmistress of the school and her management have failed in their duty of care to protect that child. And from all indications, I'm even picking signals that the board was not even aware, the PTA were not aware about the decision that was taken against the child. And who took that child to who, when they were hearing the child's case, which parent was standing by the child? A child of 14 years old. On what basis can you justify that you are demonizing her and you are giving her punishment? You wanted to go home and all those kind of things. Our major concern is that leadership failure and security of vetting. We are shocked to the marrow to hear that somebody of age of 72 years was rather a security staff of that school. Hey, Umaru, are we saying?
1: Does it mean that we don't, the age of retirement doesn't apply to security?
2: Well, that is the biggest question we are asking ourselves. I mean, security, 72 years, one of the suspects, employed as a school security. Schools are not retirement homes. Security roles require vigilance, strength, and sound judgment. At that age, what can he do? What can he do? And when these things happen, we are not seeing that there is, it clearly shows that there is something wrong with the system. We believe that there's a lot of things that have not gone well, and we are asking that protection of the child is the first duty of the school's leadership. That duty was not met, and we are saying that they should take decisive action on the school management. They should not only, excuse my language, say that they have interdicted the security person 172, 130. No, no, no. The school administration, the headmistress, has questions to answer, and he must be made to equally freeze the full course of the law. We are also demanding administrative justice, decisive GES action on school management. They should interdict and investigate the school administrators and the management of a team of police for negligence and poor handling of the case. Sanctions must follow if found culpable. And we also add that they should dismiss the interdicted staff under the GES Code of Conduct and debar them from public service. And three, a nationwide audit of all school security personnel, age, their background, and fitness. We should move to young, vetted, trained personnel who have integrity to handle these matters. And four, the inclusive education audit. GES must conduct a nationwide audit for inclusive education implementation. Every school must report on trained staff, safeguarding plans for students with disabilities, and reporting channel. Mandatory child protection and safeguarding of training for all school staff, students with specific and composite models for students with special education needs. These are the things we are asking for in terms of what administrative justice. And the criminal justice, we are saying that diligent prosecution by the state to make sure that those who are found culpable are charged. The charges must reflect Section 101 of Act 29 on defilement and the Children's Act 560 and the Article 28 of our Constitution. And the last one, we are saying that our position is clear. No plea bargains, no delays. Justice must be seen to be done. This is our position on the matter.
1: So you want the backs to stop with the school administration? You don't want to extend it to the districts and regional offices of the Ghana Education?
2: We are saying that we should start from there. When she got her powers to do that, she will report. If the district director who advised her, she will report. to the regional director. That is how you go into systems. That's how you go into systems, because her position is totally at variance with what the director general has also said and the Minister of Education has said. So on whose authority did she take that decision?
3: Is it a possibility that they would have had their own disciplinary hearing? Because I see that the letter announcing the removal from the boarding house says that it's copied to the disciplinary committee. Could it be that the disciplinary committee may have taken an action and that would absolve the headmistress of any blame?
2: And I'm saying that we have to investigate that matter. Those actions are not disciplinary issues. A child with autism cannot go through disciplinary procedures like that. She's a child with a special need. We should know that. Inclusive education policy doesn't allow these things to happen. Why should we allow it to fester? Is it on paper or is it on the ground?
3: All right. Thank you. Thank you so much. We'll wait to see what happens next. But thank you so much for speaking to us.
2: I'm grateful speaking to you.
3: But I think, as national PTA, would you be able to find a way of having this issue raised in all secondary schools, all the PTAs raising it, so that perhaps if there's any possibility of these things going on in any of those schools, it could be handled and nipped in the bud?
2: So Rome was not built in a day. It takes time to do this thing. But as we are doing the advocacy, I think everybody's hearing. Omar, we are also a parent. We are all in the PTA front. Am I right? So we need a collective approach to handle these matters. But we are showing the clear roadmap, and we are indicating that we will definitely make sure that we take this out. Until the God's willing, to Wednesday, we'll be having a national engagement as PTA national officers across the country in Accra. And these things are part of decisions that we've seen with other related issues on discipline and other matters in the school space that probably, at the end of the day, we might come out with further and better discussions on these matters. Thank you so much.
3: Thank you so much for speaking to us. Dr. Raphael Gapson is General Secretary of the National Council of Parent Teacher Associations. This is Eyewitness News on 97.3 CTFM, broadcasting from our studios in Accra and around the globe on citynewsroom.com. Let's talk about road infrastructure now, shall we? The government is doing something called the Big Push. The Minister for the Sector has been busy doing a tour of the nation on road infrastructure. We've dedicated a reporter to follow the team. So Christopher Kevin Asima, a reporter with CTFM, is a man embedded with the Minister's team, and he's joining us on the line, having been in the studio 2 days ago to tell us about the Greater Accra Region Tour. Chris, you're welcome to Eyewitness News.
4: Thank you very much, Shanda.
3: Which region did the Minister go to today, and what did you observe?
4: Well, today we've been in the Ashanti region, Shanda, and the tour began yesterday when we're in the Bono region as part of the nationwide inspection tour. And just to take you back to the Bono region, yesterday's inspection, the Minister visited the Ntotoso community where there seemed to be an abandoned bridge, but the abandoned bridge has been taken up by government and they are working on it. We are assured by the Minister that the bridge will certainly be open to residents by the end of the year, possibly in the month of September. And the Ntotoso bridge is one of 50 bridges that have been abandoned over the years, and the Minister said these bridges across the country are very important, especially creating access to communities, and also for the fact that some road projects have to use these particular bridges to complete their project. So we did that, and then later we visited other parts of the Bono region where the Minister also visited what's done by Kofi Joe, that is a 70-kilometer Sunyani Outer Ring Road, and then also the project being constructed by Josco Company Limited, that is the so-called Sampa Road, which is also under construction. Then we wrapped up the tour in Suyane Township. But today, early morning, we left the Bono region, drove straight to Accra, and the first point of call in the Ashanti region was to go and look at ongoing works on the road linking the Tiwa Hospital. We all know that the hospital is known for the fact that it has not been open for use. But then the Minister is also working on access routes leading to this particular hospital, which also is under construction by Kofi Joe. So we inspected ongoing work that is being done ahead of the opening of the Tiwa Hospital, which is speeding up. But the Minister had concerns there, because joining the team was the Ashanti Regional Minister, and there seemed to be some concerns about some sections of road projects that have had people interfere with government's work. And the Minister was particularly talking about people, this has to do with people who are affected through their properties or structures that are on the way that they have to develop and demolish to develop the road. And the minister said that there seems to be a trend where some quantity surveyors in the country who go to renegotiate with these people after government engineers have come to assess the work and then agree on compensation amounts. And the ministry is working on processing to pay these people. They seem to have some lawyers and some surveyors come to convince them in a way that maybe the amount government is offering is less and their properties are valued more than that. And therefore, seeing that the full process and can delay many road projects across the country, the minister says that this was uncalled for because these surveyors, he doesn't know whether they are even quantity surveyors, but the fact that they are portraying themselves as such, he said that it was wrong and they had to go through the right channel, that is, deal with government surveyors to do the right thing. And he said he was going to even report two of such people to Yoko for Yoko to investigate to understand how come government certified surveyors will be able to survey a project and come up with an amount, but then some private surveyors go to tell these affected persons that you could get three times or four times the amount government is offering. How was that possible? And he said this has been going on across the country and in so many places, affected persons come back to government renegotiating and preventing the road project. Also, that wasn't the only thing. He moved on from there and visited the Senwa Swami interchange project. The Swami interchange project is over 80% complete now, and we hope that they will soon open it for people to have access to that road. But the minister assured us that from the interaction with the contractor, there are three overpasses that have been put together by government to make the road no trouble or easy access to the road right now will be open by the end of the year. That is part of the phase two project. That is the three overpasses that were being put on will be open by the end of the year, whilst we hope for the remaining 20% of the entire stretch of the Swami interchange to be completed. Then the minister concluded his tour by also inspecting some road projects, that is the Konongo bypass. And then he said that with the Konongo bypass project, he also picked up intel that the same situation with people convincing others not to give up their properties based on the quantity surveillance by government. In other situations, armed men even approach government contractors who are working on road projects, preventing them from working because they feel like they haven't agreed with government on the right compensation amount. So the minister said very soon he'll be working with the security agencies either provide security for contractors who are working or to make sure that these people who are going around creating these problems are dealt with. The minister also gave a warning standard to all contractors working on the Kumasi bypass project. We know that there are about four contractors on this stretch that are supposed to be working on the bypass. Government is working on the Kumasi expressway, but the minister says that it is not an alternative to the bypass. It is supposed to work together. So those contractors who government had come to inherit their contract and had review their project and ask them to go back, to give them to the end of the year to get back to site to continue the work on the existing Kumasi Accra bypass while the expressway is being constructed. The expressway, we are told, the next 20 kilometers left is to hit Kumasi. So in some few maybe months or so, we are expecting that the work done by the Ghana Armed Forces will reach Kumasi to keep the whole place and have the construction of the aquatic work begin.
3: Thank you so much, Chris Kelvin Esusima of the City Newsroom, who is following the Minister for Roads and Highways on a tour to the Ashanti region. Fafa Melody Kwatova is back in studio with more from the newsroom.
5: Well, let's bring you some unfortunate news, because the Executive Secretary of the Civil and Local Government Staff Association of Ghana, CLOCSAC, Dr. Isaac Bampuado, has died. City News sources confirmed that Dr. Bampuado died today after a brief illness. As Executive Secretary, he played a key role in the association's national negotiations, industrial actions, and engagement with government and other stakeholders on matters affecting public sector workers. Dr. Bampuado was also actively involved in shaping CLOCSAC's institutional policies and representing the interests of its members on labor and public sector issues. Further details regarding his death and funeral arrangements are expected to be communicated in due course. Away from that, the Ghana National Ambulance Service has welcomed government's commitment to procuring new ambulances for the service in 2027. The public relations officer for the service, Simmons Yusif Kiwura, tells City News that the service currently relies on a limited number of operational vehicles amid a growing volume of emergency cases nationwide. Mr. Kiwura also called for sustained financial support and the timely release of funds to ensure efficient operations.
6: It's a very refreshing news. We at the service, we are so happy because we need these ambulances to add up to the existing ambulances that we have. So it is something we welcome the news and we pray it to come to fruition. So it is a very laudable project that the government or the Minister of Health is embarking. Because we say we provide an emergency health services. We need a lot. Apart from the ambulances, we also need resources such as financial resources to bring that our funds should be released timely so that we'll be able to get the growing number of emergency cases that are occurring in this country.
5: You are the public relations officer for the Ghana National Ambulance Service, Simmons Yusif Kiwura. Now, former Works and Housing Minister Kojoko Nkrumah says President Mahama's optimism about completing the Saglemi project demonstrates the importance of private sector participation in government projects. President Mahama, during a tour of the project site, said the first 700 housing units are expected to be ready for use by March next year. Reacting to the development, Mr. Opon Kuma said events surrounding the Saglemi project show that the NDC's earlier opposition to private sector involvement in government projects was largely driven by partisan considerations.
7: Well, I, as minister for the time, explained clearly that there was nothing untoward with using a private sector approach to complete Saglemi. It was only partisan politics that our colleagues on the NDC side at the time, when they were looking for power, were playing just by, you know, trying to heighten some allegations as though there was something untoward going on. It was a very well-structured transaction with one of the top four accounting firms as our transaction advisors. And we went through a process that ensured that we will not put further state money into it, but private money will be brought in, but state interest and state equity will be protected in it. Today, as we have gone full circle and you have seen the new administration upholding it, and now even taking credit that the first 700 and the next 1,000, I can only say thank God that the work that under President Akufo-Addo, he permitted me to do is bearing fruit. And I look forward to all of us being there eventually when they open up Saglemi. But this is testament that private sector participation in delivering public goods and services is an idea or is an approach that works.
5: That was the former Works and Housing Minister, Kojo Opon Nkrumah. Now, the Africa Sustainable Energy Center, ESEC, is calling on the Ghana Grid Company Limited, Gridco, to publish a detailed report on the recent power outages across parts of Ghana. Gridco says the latest outage was caused by a fault on the Akosombo voltage transmission line, which triggered protection systems and affected power supply. ESEC says Gridco must explain what caused the fault, how the protection systems responded, and what is being done to prevent similar incidents. The center is also calling for a clear plan to quickly restore power if another major disturbance occurs.
1: This is Eyewitness News on 97.3 CTFM. We are coming to you from our studios in Accra. We are live around Ghana on a number of affiliate stations. You just heard the Fafa Melody Portofa bringing us the latest in the world of news from the city newsroom. We'll go to the business desk now, and Daniel Odrobensa is seated before me in his beautiful African print. The Friday night is looking good.
8: Really good.
1: I will chill tonight somewhere or just go home.
8: Maybe tomorrow.
1: Tomorrow. Okay. Please, when you find a location, let me know, yeah?
8: Right.
1: Okay, please give us the news.
8: Right. Thank you so much, Mr. Amadou. Welcome to City Business News on Eyewitness News. I am Daniel Odrobensa. Now, Ghana has reduced the share of its total revenue used to service debt from about 55% to below 20%. The reduction had created significant fiscal space for government to channel more resources into public services and infrastructure. This comes after Ghana and Belgium signed an agreement to restructure 163 million euros owed to Belgium's Export Credit Agency. Finance Minister Dr. Kassiela Tofosen says the reduction in debt service costs represents a significant improvement from the fiscal pressures Ghana faced in the past.
9: About 55% of our national debt, national revenue, just to service debt. That was the level we went to. And when you are confronted with a situation like that, then it means that clearly you won't have opportunity to take care of public good. Public services will be the one that will suffer. Less schools, less hospitals, and less social care. And so today I'm proud to say that we have made some considerable progress. Today we are spending less than 20% of our total revenue to service our debt. And that obviously means that, unlike the past, we can spend more and to take care of public infrastructure and social care.
8: Dr. Kassiela Tofosen is finance minister. Despite global geopolitical uncertainties, investor confidence in Ghana is showing signs of resilience, with the country recording more than $2.6 billion in investment inflows for the year ending 2025. The governor of the Bank of Ghana, Dr. Johnson Esiama, says the development reflects renewed investor interest and signals growing confidence in the economy. Speaking at the launch of the 2025 annual investment report at the Bank Square, Dr. Esiama assured that the bank is working to address key gaps, particularly in strengthening diaspora inflows.
10: This is a strong indicator. This is a strong indication that investors continue to see the opportunities that exist within our economy. Equally important is the quality and nature of these investments. Existing investors, they are not only maintaining their presence in Ghana, but are also expanding their operations and reinvesting in the economy. We are also witnessing increasing interest in sectors such as manufacturing, agribusiness, logistics, and technology-enabled services. This trend aligns with our broader economic ambition, i.e. to transition from an economy that primarily exports raw materials to one that creates greater value through industrialization, innovation.
8: Governor of the Bank of Ghana, Dr. Johnson Esiama. For his part, Chief Executive Officer of the Ghana Investment Promotion Authority, Simon Maji, says the authority will deepen collaboration with the Ghana Revenue Authority to improve investment data collection. He believes the $2.6 billion recorded in 2025 could have been significantly higher if all investment activity had been fully captured.
11: We'll be working with all agencies because I said that, look, foreign direct investment comes in several forms. It comes in convertible currency, it comes in plant, equipment, machinery, spare parts, raw materials. That the source of the money generating that did not come from Ghana. And so going forward, we'll be working with the GRA to look at the plant, equipment, machinery that's coming in, of which foreign capital is used to purchase into our economy. And that will give us a bigger picture of the FDI that comes into Ghana beyond the $2.6 billion. And also keep in mind that the VOG's economic data indicates that the cash component that came into Ghana is $1.9 billion in 2025. So, and that's even separate from all these registered projects. So that gives us an idea that there's a lot happening within the Ghanaian economy.
8: Simon Maji is the CEO of the Ghana Investment Promotion Authority. The cocoa marketing company, CMC, has introduced a 24-hour operational model aimed at improving efficiency, reducing congestion, and accelerating cocoa exports from Ghana. The initiative, introduced at a cocoa board warehouse in Tema, will see the CMC operate around the clock under the tagline, Load 24, Offload 24, and Exports 24. Speaking at the event, Managing Director of the cocoa marketing company, Wisdom Dogbe, said the move to 24-hour operations is necessary to address bottlenecks in the cocoa supply chain and speed up the movement of cocoa for export.
12: If our warehouses and terminals close whilst the supply chain remains active, CMC becomes the bottleneck. From this season, we intend to remove that constraint. By operating around the clock, we can reduce congestion, improve turnaround times, make better use of our infrastructure, and accelerate export through multiple shifts. Ultimately, this is about making Ghana more competitive, so that our people, our infrastructure and assets can create economic value beyond traditional working day. For CMC, that means stronger integration beyond the buying point to the warehouse, to the factory, to the port, and ultimately to the international market.
8: Managing Director of the Cocoa Marketing Company, Wisdom Dugby. The Ghana Chamber of Mines wants government to safeguard jobs and investment in the mining sector's engagement continue with Adamu's Resources over the revocation of the company's mining leases. Speaking at the 7th biennial HR conference in Accra, Chief Executive Officer of the Ghana Chamber of Mines, Kenneth Ashibe, stressed the need to protect workers and their livelihoods as well as contractors, host communities and legitimate investments.
13: We're engaging Adamus, we're engaging government to be able to understand how this is going, and then that would inform what next steps we're going to take. Well, and so again, our appeal to both sides is that they need to ensure that they safeguard jobs, they need to ensure that, you know, they safeguard investments, they need to ensure also that we work to ensure that the laws of this country are obeyed. And so we will work together with both the government and Adamus side to make sure that we can get together, we can reach, you know, some meaningful conclusion.
8: Kenneth Ashibe is the Chief Executive Officer of the Ghana Chamber of Mines.
1: Daniel, indeed, on that particular story, that so this Kenneth Ashibe speaking where was he speaking at?
8: So he was speaking at the 7th biennial HR conference in Accra.
1: And he's speaking about Adamus.
8: Sure.
1: Now, we have some development on this particular Adamus mining company issue. There's information coming from the Jubilee House, the presidency communication signed by Felix Kwachiofosu, who speaks for the president and also the government. I just want to read that before you continue with the other stories in the world of business. And it says, the Ministry of Lands and Natural Resources, Minerals Commission and Adamus Resources Limited have been asked by government to present a 12-month roadmap for turning the mine around. The roadmap will include a six-member management team formed between Adamus and government to supervise the turnaround of the mine. The membership of the committee will include three members from the Adamus side and three members from the government side. The agreement followed a meeting at the presidency aimed at resolving the dispute between the two parties to salvage what is one of a few operating indigenous large-scale mines. The roadmap will include a plan for settling liabilities by Adamus to Ghana Revenue Authority, Minerals Income Investment Fund, financial institution, and suppliers. The roadmap will also include exploring means to inject fresh capital by inviting additional partners to take up equity in the mining operation. The two sides are expected to present the roadmap to the presidency in 2 weeks. So that's a fresh development we have just received on Adamus mining and the intervention by government. So I recall that there was a revocation of the license by the Minerals Commission. Then the Lands Commission confirmed that revocation. Is that not what happened?
8: That's it.
1: So as of today, the Adamus mine company had had its license revoked by the Minerals Commission, which was affirmed by the Lands Ministry. Now, the company has been fighting this and planning to go to court as well. And now there's a presidential intervention which says a 12-month window has been given for a way to deal with this particular matter. So we have this story developing, and we have it on our website, citynewsroom.com, indeed. And we'll be talking more about this in subsequent programs. But please continue with the business news.
8: Right. So still at the same event, that's the 7th biennial HR conference in Accra. The Chief Executive Officer of Telecel Ghana, Patricia Obonai, underscored the critical role of human resource professionals in identifying and developing the skills organizations will need in the future.
14: The HR must be able to understand where it's going, so they must read wider, they must acquire more knowledge and understand the capabilities that are needed, and then help shape the requirements going forward in terms of recruitment, etc. If you come into our business, for example, in Telesell, we have decided to train our employees with around 14 digital skills. This is a program we are running through HR and making sure that each employee has a digital skill. If HR is not based in such a thing, how would they guide the people to be able to do it? So it's very, very important that HR moves into a very strategic positioning to help discuss and design the capabilities required for the future.
8: Chief Executive Officer of Telesell Ghana, Engineer Patricia Obonai. The Importers and Exporters Association of Ghana is insisting that businesses seeking to export products should not spend more than 1 month completing registration and certification processes with government agencies. Executive Secretary of the Association, Samson Asake Awingobet, said the current system, which requires exporters to move between multiple institutions, could undermine Ghanaian businesses' ability to take advantage of China's decision to grant Ghana 100% market access. He was speaking to the media on the sidelines of a high-level Ghana-China Zero Tariff Policy Roundtable.
15: Apart from gold, we need to do more of the traditional export. So one, going to its government agencies to do registration of a product should not take you more than 1 month. No, and we should not be moving from another office to another office. For instance, if a young person want to embark on export, you will go to GEPA. GEPA will say, we want to give you a training. That's fine. They want to give you training so that you understand the specifications, the standard, so that, and the packaging, so that when you take your product out there, they don't reject it. I understand. You have to go to FDA. If it happened to be food, you have to go to Standards Authority. You have to go to Plant Quarantine Division. You have to go to, you have to go to maybe, you have to go to Chamber of Commerce. All these institutions that one will have to go through to do registration. Do we need to have them on one single platform? Yes. If you go to Nigeria, that's what they've done. One single platform, you put application in. Once you put in one single document, the rest of the institutions that have an interest to issue certificate or permit or whatever, or approve for you, they will see it there and they will quickly all work it.
8: Executive Secretary of the Importers and Exporters Association of Ghana, Samson Asake Awingobet. And that's all for City Business News on Eyewitness News. I am Daniel Odromensa.
1: Thank you so much, Daniel Odromensa, from the City Business Desk. This is Eyewitness News on 97.3 City FM. It's now time to bring you Talk Back, where we put a microphone in your hands.
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0: It's 6:45. This is 97.3 CTFM Eyewitness News. Is a program. Umar Usandamadu is the name. It's now time to bring you Talk Back, where we put the microphone in your hands. Talk Back on Eyewitness News is brought to you by Valles Lease Equip Limited, the company that gives you affordable document management solutions. And Fred Tetejabano, my brother, has joined me in studio to help us with your messages. Fred, you're welcome.
1: Thank you, Umar.
0: The issue, before we do the messages in Talk Back, the Adamu's mine issue is something we have been following keenly here.
1: Yes.
0: Because our interest is the mine is owned by a Ghanaian, and we do not want an interference with those issues, since we've been talking about local context, right?
1: Yeah.
0: And so,
1: to protect indigenous companies, especially within the mining sector, large. Adamu's is one of the few large indigenous mining companies we have in the country.
0: Yeah.
1: So the call for, by so many people was to protect that indigenous company and ensure that we still have the people kept there, workers kept in, and find a way of resolving that impasse between the state and this company. It looks like after a long back and forth on this issue, their license was revoked based on some regulatory infractions, according to the ministry.
0: Mm-hmm.
1: The presidency held a meeting with all parties within this particular issue, or who have been involved in this particular issue. And the result of that meeting is what you heard, that there is going to be a six-member committee which is going to make up or is going to be formed made up of Adamu's, three people from Adamu's and three people from government, to see how the mine can be revived, can be brought back working, and these some of these financial obligations which we are told by the state or the government that Adamu's owes would be met and dealt with. So I mean, for people,
0: it's welcome news.
1: Who proponents of indigenous companies being allowed to work and being encouraged and given the opportunity to work, this is welcoming news.
0: And so we'll just wait to see what will be happening. The government is supposed to come up with three people, the company will come up with three people, and they will be managing the company for the next 12 months. And they said that they'll return with a roadmap by 2 weeks' time to government. So we'll wait to see what will be the content of that. But I think it's congratulations to local content, and that is really, really beautiful. Let's go to the messages now, Fred.
1: Yeah, let's start from the Volta region, specifically Abuti Ateti. This is Wales Yoga. He says, I support the Supreme Court's decision to dismiss Kojo Opon Nkrumah's injunction application. Allowing the High Court judges to sit during the legal vacation ensures that justice is not delayed. Continuity in trials is essential for maintaining judicial efficiency and addressing pressing legal matters, reflecting our commitment to a responsive and active justice system.
0: Akasokri Joseph in Bongo says, even before the Supreme Court verdict, we, the loyal listeners and viewers of CTFM and Channel 1 TV, had already thrown the case out. Legal vacation isn't mandatory, hence implementation of systems to compensate individuals who voluntarily or by any means devote their times to serve on such times is simply overtime duty. Kennedy Onipaya says, you cannot suspend the work of the judiciary. The Constitution guarantees its independence. The MPP should give us a break, Fred.
1: This one is from Cornelius in Sunyane. He says, thumbs up and are equal to the councils that did this fantastic job today for God and country, especially Mr. Reginald Nyodoi, Esquire. They deserve international awards.
0: Mm, okay. Isaac Nindong in Tamale says, we are shocked. How can someone serve in prison and still pick up forms to lead MPP? One message they send in to the youth. Ghanaians are watching, Fred.
1: This is Sonny. Sonny says, Kojo Opon Nkrumah knows he has a very bad case, but just wants his name to go into the law books of Ghana. I think they should be fining him or putting a heavy fine on him.
0: Okay. Willington Ister says, this is a message from Ho West. He says, good evening, Sander. Selling nomination forms to Chairman Wontumi, who is jailed for illegal gallancy, undermines the integrity of the MPP. While they may draw comparison to Kwame Nkrumah's electoral success, history shows that such tactics would not resonate with the public. NPP should reconsider this path. It only damages their credibility and party values.
1: And this says, this from Ishmael. He says, good evening, Omaru. I am happy that Kwame Nkrumah's case has been thrown out by the Supreme Court. For Chairman Won, to me, he cannot contest because the Constitution has made it clear that any party member who is facing jail term must not be allowed to contest any position. That's from Ishmael. We, the people from Oyarifa, says, let's assume I am a Zoom Lion customer. I have gone on vacation and left somebody to take care of the house and other matters. Can Zoom Lion withdraw their services because I have gone on vacation? What does that have to do with my travels? This is exactly the situation with the court. Lawyers are independent legal practitioners. They cannot dictate to the court.
0: All right, let's take a message from Daniel in Katamanso, and he says, after paying the Akosombo Dam spillage victims, the president should also order the finance minister to pay for the people who were affected by the banking cleanup exercise. It was part of the NDC campaign promise. Zoom Line should stop the disinfection exercise. After all, this government has cancelled all their contracts in respect to sanitation. Romanus Derry in Offensive North Thread.
1: Romanus says the NPP must stop the hypocrisy. There have always been judges mandated to sit for special cases since time immemorial.
0: Prof says every school has a PTA with elected executive committee. I suggest when something happens in a school, try to engage the school PTA chairman or any executive for proper feedback. All right, thank you.
1: Yakubu Ibn Chambers in Wale Wale says, this Bugis rape scandal presents a glorious opportunity for a total
0: exorcism
1: mm-hmm. of the recruitment scheme of the Ministry of Education and the Ghana Education Service. A lot of rot has been swept under the carpet in various second cycle institutions because the recruitment process has been hijacked by the politicians and square pegs forced into round holes.
0: Mm, that's Yakubu Ibn Chambers in Wale Wale. Ni Kujo in Wager says, Umaru, good evening. Please tell Kujo Nkrumah that those who didn't believe in the private sector are working with them than those that did. And then there's Hack from Wa.
1: Hack says, after Kujo Nkrumah's suit was dismissed, he said they achieved something. They got to know the court cases are different, have different interests. Mm. Kujo forgot that Jachi Kwesin had during their time also had to go to court every day.
0: Fred, this issue of the NPP nominations that has been opened, I had a conversation with you on the situation yesterday, and I think it's a point that ought to be reiterated. It has to do with Bernard Entebbe Osiakor, Chairman Wontumi. Let's not treat Chairman Wontumi as a politician for a moment. Let's not treat him as a popular personality. Let's treat him as what the law treats him as now, as a common criminal. The law knows Chairman Wontumi now as someone who has engaged in a crime. In the eyes of the Lord, through the courts, which delivers justice, Chairman Wontumi has engaged in an illegality. What is the illegality that he engaged in? He was given a concession to mine gold. Now, under the law, if a concession is given to you, it is your exclusive, you have it in exclusive possession. You cannot alienate or you cannot transfer it to somebody. You can only do the transfer when the Minister for Lands has given you a license to do so or a permit to do so. The state went to court to say that Chairman Wontumi gave his land out to somebody to mine without a permission from the minister. That is the crux of the argument. And that person engaged in some sort of mining. Chairman Wontumi put up a defense and said he did not give the land to the person to mine. Rather, he gave the land to the person to reclaim, that after mining, he should go and cover up the pits and plant trees and all of that. The court heard arguments from both sides. but the court was not convinced by Chairman Wontumi's argument. The court said, using circumstantial evidence, that even though there may not be express instruction that Wontumi has given to this gentleman to go and mine, there's an implied direction that has been given in the fact that you cannot ask someone to go and reclaim land when you have not paid him for it. So clearly you made him go and do gold mining so that he'll give you proceeds. So the court decided that he was guilty and sentenced him. Now, 20 years is very harsh, and for a court to impose 20 years, there are a lot of considerations. Before judges impose sentencing, they consider a number of things. They consider your age, they consider whether you are a first-time offender, they consider whether you are remorseful. They also consider the level of crime that you committed and what it means to the society. If the society is finding that particular crime repugnant, they want to punish you heavily so that it will serve as deterrent. The judge could have done 15, but the judge decided to do 20. Clearly, reading the law, the judge has done the right thing by applying the law. And if someone is sentenced, it means they have committed a crime, they are a criminal person, and so he's in jail. So such a person, first of all, by the law, does not have good character. His movement is curtailed. His rights that he has in the Constitution, a lot of them would be curtailed momentarily. The New Patriotic Party, Development in Freedom, the party that has tested our laws and helped enhance our laws. There are so many cases, NPP versus Attorney General, where the NPP has sought to have the law properly defined. For the New Patriotic Party to rely on nobody but one person who is in jail to be its chairman, for me, I find it troubling. The fact that they already have other people running for this position, the former chairman Paul Afoku, the former general secretary John Boidu, the former minister for energy Bwachie Jako, and then you cannot choose between these three. You insist that you have to get someone who is in jail to come and run as your chairman. For me, I find that very surprising, and I think that it is not proper for a party that works with democracy. That's just my view.
1: Sandra, you have articulated very well the position of the law. Now, you move from the law into the political space. The question is, what is the position of the MPP when it comes to the trial and sentencing of Chairman Wontumi? What has the party believed all this time round? Do they believe the law was applied properly?
0: They say no.
1: They say no. Mm-hmm. They say that

0: you're a prisoner. You don't. Mm-hmm. You don't have that moral right. Mm-hmm. Because you have already come out to say
1: that this person
0: is a political prisoner.
1: Mm-hmm.
0: So why are you going to stop him from picking it? You have spoken the law side of it.
1: Yeah.
0: That is fine. But the politics of it and the moral ground for which the party will say that you are a convict, and because of the fact that you're a convict, we will not let you run.
1: Especially when you have held a view that the conviction is wrong.
0: Yes, it's going to be very questionable.
1: And he's appealing. And you are believing that he would come up.
0: And in fact, you have even given him lawyers.
1: Yeah. You're helping with the appeal.
0: To appeal.
1: I think we want to see how the NPP will navigate this particular issue. Now that he has picked up forms, we'll see whether it will be filed.
0: The question is, will the state allow him to come out of prison to be vetted? That's the next thing, and I doubt the state will do that. But I mean, we are in Ghana, and we'll see what happens.
1: We'll see. I mean, thank you so much, Fred Tete Jabano. It's our head of current affairs here. I am Omar Rusandama. This has been Eyewitness News, produced by Beverly London, Juliana Odami Asare, Kobina Wilson. 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Eyewitness News will be back on Monday at 1700 GMT. But up next, I'm leaving you in the hands of the...
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0: 105.5 Beach FM.

name is Ida Blanks, and it's time for Beach Newsroom Late Edition. Coming up in the bulletin, GTech reaffirms ban on political party positions for tertiary institutional heads, and Kojokrom residents demand compensation after big push demolitions, and also Bank of Ghana Deputy Governor calls for better access to credit for SMEs. Details of these stories coming up in 15 minutes. Please do stay.

0: We're so much grateful for your time this evening. Let's now settle for the details of our stories. The government's big push agenda has reached Kojokrom in the Western region, where demolition works were carried out yesterday as part of preparations for the road project. Affected residents, including an elderly woman and a man who spoke bitterly about the exercise, are calling on the authorities to pay their compensation. They say the demolitions have caused them distress and are demanding their due payment. And those were some of the residents at Kojokrom in the Western region. More details of these stories, log on to Beach105.5FM on Facebook. Now, the Ghana Tertiary Education Commission, GTEC, has reaffirmed its directive, barring heads and key management officials of public tertiary institutions from holding elected positions in political parties. GTEC says the directive is aimed at protecting the neutrality and professionalism of public tertiary institutions. It has urged affected officials to comply and avoid partisan roles while serving in key management positions.
1: Recently, the Ghana Tertiary Education Commission issued a statement cautioning heads of public tertiary institutions ensure that key management staff of such institutions do not hold elected political offices. That being vice chancellors, pro-vice chancellors, principals, vice principals, registrars, finance directors, and other directors cannot put themselves forward to be elected as constituency party chairpersons and secretaries. Some individuals within the tertiary education space are of the view that GTEC is overreaching with such directive and have even gone to the extent of referencing a Supreme Court ruling on this subject. We think it is unethical and immoral.

0: Bob Professor Atitonu, the principal of Accra College of Education, to double as the MPP constituency champ for Ododo-Diobio. And we will do everything within the law to ensure that our tertiary institutions, especially, and I stress, especially at the managerial level, are not turned into party political theater.
1: We heard from the Ghana Tertiary Education Commission. Moving on, the Ghana Revenue Authority has signed a memorandum of understanding with His Majesty's Revenue and Customs of the United Kingdom to strengthen border security and revenue mobilization. The agreement will enable both countries to share knowledge, technical expertise and information on border protection and post-clearance audits. Speaking after the signing ceremony, GRA Commissioner General Anthony Kwesi Sapon described the agreement as the beginning of a renewed partnership between Ghana and the UK in the area of border protection.
2: We also welcome the fact that this agreement sits within the Ghana-UK growth partnership, as Madam mentioned. Economic growth does not happen through investment alone. It depends on strong institutions, effective systems, predictable rules, and trusted partnership. When customs works well, businesses can move goods efficiently. When compliance systems are effective, responsible businesses are not disadvantaged by those who seek to evade their obligations. And when institutions cooperate and share expertise, reforms can be implemented effectively.
1: And that was Anthony Kwesi Sapon, the GRA Commissioner General. Commissioner of Customs Aaron Kano said the partnership would provide a major boost to ongoing reforms within the customs division.
3: Effective customs administration is an important enabler of trade, investment and sustainable economic growth. This partnership with HMRC will support technical exchange and knowledge sharing as we advance Ghana's customs modernization agenda.
1: And that was Aaron Kano, who is the Commissioner of Customs. Development Director at the British High Commission in Ghana, Dr. Terry Satch, said Ghana and the UK have several areas of common interest and expressed hope that the agreement would further deepen bilateral relations.
4: The beginning of the HMRC GRA cooperation on customs capacity building. Just as with domestic revenue, this is both about increasing revenues and about supporting trade and economic growth. And we see this as a key part of our wider Ghana-UK growth partnership. The work set out in the MOU aims to support Ghana to strengthen your customs systems and the post-clearance audit unit and to implement the World Trade Organization's trade facilitation agreement.
1: Just listen to Dr. Terry Satch, who is the Development Director at the British High Commission in Ghana. In other news, the Tax Justice Coalition Ghana is calling on the government to broaden the country's tax base instead of introducing new taxes or increasing existing tax rates. Speaking at a policy dialogue on the theme Assessing Ghana's 2026 Media Budget Review, Implications for Domestic Revenue Mobilization and a Progressive Tax System, coordinator of the coalition, Benedict Doe, said significant gaps remain in corporate income tax and value-added tax collection. He urged the government to improve tax compliance, tackle illicit financial flows, and strengthen transparency in tax exemptions to boost domestic revenue.
5: We've noticed from a number of our studies that we do have tax gap that exists when it comes to VAT, CIT. There are significant tax gaps to these tax handles. If the tax gap do exist, then there will not be a need of introducing new taxes or increasing the existing tax rates, but the approach that for us ought to be adopted is broadening the tax base. How do we broaden the tax base in order for us to rake in more revenues to finance development? A number of things come to mind, dealing with the issues of IFFs, illicit financial flows on the increase, especially from our jurisdiction. There will be the need for all of us to think through and see which means we can adopt to address or cap IFFs. The issue of tax exemptions, the issues of beneficial owners of companies that were granted exemptions, very critical. We look forward to seeing all that being enforced.
1: And that was the coordinator of the coalition, Benedict Doe. Country lead for Budget Ghana, Jennifer Mufat, said Ghana still has significant tax gaps despite progress towards achieving its 2026 revenue target. Now, she identified corporate income tax, and the informal sector as key areas requiring attention, noting that the corporate income tax gap is estimated at 1%.
6: Corporate income tax, which is one of the things that we've identified, and even if you check the medium-term strategy, you realize that there's almost like 81% tax gap. It's very huge. That has to be closed. We also looked at even informal sector taxation. What are some of the new strategies that can be employed? Because we've seen that the modified taxation is helping. There are a lot of our members who are also part of the sustained tax education campaign as well. So we are saying that what are other things that can be done that can also ensure that we can get more money or that will not still burden the people who are already paying to pay more.
1: And that was the country lead for Budget Ghana, Jennifer Mufat. The second deputy governor of the Bank of Ghana, Matilda Asante-Asiedu, says access to credit, insurance and investments on fair terms should become the next benchmark for measuring financial inclusion in Ghana. She said the country had made significant progress in expanding access to financial services through mobile money and interoperable payment systems, but many small businesses remained excluded from the credit system. Speaking at the Distinguished Digital Finance Lecture during National ICT Week, Matilda Asante-Asiedu said Ghana's financial system has developed sophisticated payment infrastructure but had yet to build equally effective credit channels. She pointed to the $4.8 billion annual financing gap facing small and medium enterprises, describing it as one of the most severe gaps on the continent despite Ghana's comparatively advanced financial system. That is how we're going to wrap up on Beach Newsroom late edition. A look at the top headlines again.

Tech reaffirms ban on political party positions for tertiary institution head. Kojokrom residents demand compensation after big push demolitions. Bank of Ghana deputy governor calls for better access to credit for SMEs. 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My name is Ida Blankson. 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